0: How are you doing, everybody? This is Dave Rentz welcoming you to the Hit Parade of Yesterday, a program of music from the 1920s and 30s that's been on these stations for the past 50 years. Let's go back to 1939 and Horace Heights Orchestra, and let's stop the clock.
1: Let's stop the clock. We got a crime to fulfill. Time to kill tonight.

I wouldn't change you for the world, dear. You're so hard to handle, but what can I do? No one holds a candle to you. Though I've caused to doubt you, I know I'm lost without you. So I wouldn't change you for the world, dear. Though you're not an angel.

0: The lovely voice of Mildred Hunt in 1931 with the Society Club Orchestra for You. And I wouldn't change you for the world. That was Lou Gold's orchestra with Dick Robertson singing in 1931. And opening up the program today, Let's Stop the Clock, which is what we do on this program. Horace Hite and his orchestra with Larry Cotton doing the singing in 1939.
1: If I ever get a job again, I will never be a snob again. I live within my means, carry a dollar in my jeans. If I ever get a job again, if I ever get a break again, brother, what I'll do to steak again. 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

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Now, here's the hint, I'll feel like a man. 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I don't care, no millionaire can give me the ice to stare, cause I got a

A Depression song, Last Dollar, performed by Buddy Campbell and his orchestra, which was actually another pseudonym for Ben Selvin, and the vocalist Dick Robertson, who was around for a lot of times with many different orchestras, that from 1931. And before that, I'm Going Out If Lizzie Comes In.

It is oftentimes a question as to what to eat and what to leave alone. For each microbe and bacillus has a different way to kill us. And in time, they always claim us for their own. There are germs of every kind in any food that you can find in the market or upon the bill of fare. Drinking water's just as risky as the so-called deadly whiskey. And it's often a mistake to breathe the air. Some little bug is going to find you someday. Some little bug will sneak behind you someday. Then he'll send for his bug friend and all your earth.

a slice of nice fried onion, and you're fit for Dr. Munyon. Apple dumplings kill you quicker than a train. Chew a cheesy midnight rabbit, and a grave you'll soon inhabit. To eat at all is such a foolish game. Eating huckleberry pie is a pleasing way to die, while sauerkraut brings on softening of the brain. When you eat banana fritters, every undertaker titters, and the casket makers nearly go insane. Some little bug is going to find you someday. Some little bug will sneak behind you someday. Eating juicy sliced pineapple makes the sexton dust the chapel. Some little bug is going to find you someday. Some little bug is going to find you someday. Some little bug will sneak behind you someday. Eat some salt, they call it chili. On your breast, they'll place a lily. Some

Well, I hope you got your flu shots. That was Roy Atwell with that bit of advice. And before that, the Benson Orchestra of Chicago, way back in 1921 with Ain't We Got Fun. And we let off that set with Vaughn DeLeith, who was known as the First Lady of Radio, with Ernie Golden and his orchestra in 1928 with Swanderful. And you're listening to the Hit Parade of Yesterday. I'm Dave Rentz with This Sort of Music, each week at this time, presented by the Australian Community Radio Network.

love you, every little beat that I feel in my heart seems to repeat what I felt at the start. Each little sigh tells me that I adore you, Louise. Just to see and hear you brings joy I never knew. But to be so near you thrills me through and through. Anyone can see why I wanted your kiss. It had to be, but the wonder is this. Can it be true someone like you could love?

Sweet Tootsies. I don't think they were talking about your toes. It was the Continental Dance Orchestra, one of those groups that got together for a few records, usually low-cost records, in 1929. Didn't even bother to list the vocalist. Before that, we heard Louise. That was Lou Gold's orchestra, and you could pick out the voice of Irving Kaufman on that one from 1929. And from the same year, M.I. Blue, Lou Gold, and Scrappy Lambert doing the singing. And we opened up that four-record set with Dreaming by the Fireside, Roy Carlson and his orchestra, with an unlisted vocalist in 1929.

Well, bye-bye, sweetheart, is where we'll have to leave it for today. Elliot Jacoby and Frank Luther doing the singing in 1929. Before that, Crossroads, Markle's Society Favorites with Irving Kaufman, Little Paradise, Tennessee Happy Boys with Irving Kaufman, Singing in the Rain with the University Boys and Smith Ballou, and My Rosalie. That was Roy Collins Orchestra with Irving Kaufman doing the singing. That's it for the Hit Parade for today. Hope you enjoyed it. Dave Rentz wishing you good luck and goodbye from Korea.

0: how the time can fly, how the night goes by, whenever I'm with you. When I see the dawn starting into yawn, it kind of makes me blue. Never satisfied till it's even time, until the day gets through. How the night goes by, how the time can fly, whenever I'm with you.
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4: 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This is Laurel. You would normally be hearing Groucho Marx at this time, but you've got me instead. I'm finishing up my radio training course, and part of that course involves coming to air live, so I am coming to you here from the radio station right next to the gorgeous Gladesville Reserve, and I am so happy to be here with you. In fact, I'm happy that this community has welcomed me in. I moved here a couple of years ago. It'll be 2 years at the end of June, and I cannot tell you how excited I am to have found this community. When my husband and I first came to visit, to check out and see where we might want to live, we drove around all the different suburbs, we hired a car, and when we came into Macquarie Park, I just went, this is home. This is where I want to be. There are trees, there is water, there are lovely people, nice footpaths for the most part, which is very important to me. And on that trip, we also got on the big red bus and we looked around Sydney, and one of the songs that played in between the driver giving us little tidbits about the area was a song called Home Among the Gum Trees by John Williamson. And it was stuck in our heads from the time of that tour, and we dug it out, we downloaded it for ourselves, and here I would like to share it with you, please.

So you can see how that song could easily get stuck in your head. One of the things that he mentions in there is the kookaburras. And let me tell you, the first morning we woke up in our current place, there was a kookaburra that must have come up onto our balcony. I swear it was that loud. And at pre-dawn hours, hearing that maniacal monkey laugh sound that the kookaburras make was a little disconcerting, but it made the first day memorable. So I'm here. This is basically a love letter to the Ride LGA. I love my new community. I love the people in it. I've had so many people offer to help me in various ways just while I'm out and about in the community. When we first got here, I was on my way to Kohl's to pick up, you know, some mints and passata, not tomato sauce, which is what we call passata in the U.S. and there's a footpath that's kind of chewed up there along Epping Road. And I was going a little fast in my wheelchair, and I took a tumble, and I got thrown out of my chair onto nice, soft grass. It was lovely. It had not been raining or anything like that, so I was totally fine. But I was trying to kind of figure out, all right, how am I going to get back in my chair? And two men came running down the sidewalk and started, you know, helping me figure out what we were going to do. A car pulled over. Now, you all know, there's nowhere to pull off there. They were in the lane of traffic, but nope, they stopped. Everyone got out and came over. There was a foodie on a bike, set his bike against the fence and came over. By the time all was said and done, 9 people had stopped to help me off the ground, back into my chair, and cheer me on my way to go pick up my groceries. And that was a sign. I mean, we hadn't even been here a month. We were still living in a hotel. When the community rallies around anyone who needs help, that's amazing. You are the best community I could have possibly landed in, and I am so happy to be here. Now we are going to break for a couple of announcements, and we'll be back.

And that was Ani DeFranco's Paradigm from her album Knuckle Down. I really enjoy that song. You know what else I enjoy, though? I really enjoy, like I was saying earlier, the trees and the creeks around this area and how much nature there is. Has anyone been on the Shrimpton Creek Walk? It is gorgeous. It starts on Herring Road right across from Mac Center, and I believe you can walk all the way to North Ride. I haven't gone the entire way, but it's just beautiful. There are spaces where you're completely shadowed by trees. It's dappled, dappled sunlight coming through. It's a beautiful and peaceful walk, but then there are also places where maybe there are going to be kids playing, and so you hear the joy of children's laughter, and you'll see little animals here and there. It's just gorgeous. If anyone would like to comment on anything I'm saying, or let me know of any places that I haven't been yet in the area that I should definitely check out, the text line is 041-277-885. So please feel free to send in some suggestions of places that I should check out as a relatively new but getting there resident of the area. I tell you what I'm also looking forward to very much is our first hockey game. So Mac Center has an ice rink, as you know, and last year they were renovating, and so the hockey season didn't actually happen, and we were pretty disappointed because we really enjoy going to hockey games live. So yes, this Saturday is going to be the first game that my husband and I are going for. We're going to barrack for Sydney, of course, and I'm just really looking forward to that. But there's all sorts of activities around here. The council puts on activities, the libraries put on activities, the Rotary Clubs put on activities. There's just so much where you can go out and meet other people in the community and have a good time doing something together. And that I'm very certain that we would not be enjoying our time quite so much here if there weren't so many opportunities for us to come out and meet other people in the community. So thank you for that. Thank you. Thank you, Council. Thank you, Library. We are also volunteering in several places. I'm volunteering here at the radio station. That's how I found out about the training program. And if you are interested in becoming a radio personality, they do offer the training courses once, sometimes twice a year, I think. And you can just email the station to find out details about when the next course is coming up. We're just about to finish the one from this year, and we're very excited because graduation is this coming Monday. So that said, let us hear from some of our radio station sponsors.

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4: 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I know a lot of people may be tuning in thinking that they're going to hear Groucho Marx, and that is not the case today. This is me doing my practical exam for the radio training course here at 2RRR, where we are tasked, each student is tasked with going live for half an hour. So you are smack dab in the middle of my love letter to the Ryde LGA. It is currently 11:18. So, welcome back. I'd like to say one of the first activities that I got involved with when we moved here was the talent competition, the Shine Ability talent competition that the council was sponsoring. And I sent in my audition tape and I was trying to do some singing, and I'm all right. I'm not great. I'm not going to subject you to it over the air. But I did send in my audition. And then I did not make the final cut. But I did go to the competition and watch the people who had made the finals. And let me tell you how blown away I was by everyone who was there. All of the musicians, people playing instruments and singing at the same time. DJ Vu, who won the competition, is a left-handed only piano player who has arranged all these beautiful, complicated pieces and plays them with just one hand. I couldn't do better with four hands, I don't think. So I was not, while I was disappointed that I didn't get to compete, I was definitely outclassed. And so, but while I was there, I learned about other opportunities through the Ryde Council, and one of them was a group called Empower Ryde. Now, this is a group for people with disabilities who are looking to work. It's a networking group. It's an educational group. We bring in guest speakers. Our meetings are every 2 months. They are in the even months, so our next meeting is in June 15th. It's a Monday. And if you're interested, please go on the council website and search for Empower Ryde. We would love to have more members, and members are very involved in the evolution of the group. So last year was the inaugural year, and this year, myself and a gentleman named Adrian are the co-chairs for the group, and we're absolutely looking for more people to join our community and to help guide the direction of the group. So please, if you're interested at all, look up Empower Ride on the council website. Now, my husband, he went a different route than I did. He is volunteering with SES, the State Emergency Services, and they take in volunteers every year or so. They do an intake group, and they're always looking for people. Now, that one is a major commitment, but they're always looking for people who are interested in helping with storm recovery and other things like that. They also provide services at a lot of the different events that happen, carols on the common and things like that. So SES is another great way. But there are so many opportunities here to volunteer. There are Rotary clubs, there's the Lions Club. There's actually going to be an expo the last Thursday in May from 9:30 to 11:30 above the West Ride Library. And I will bring more details on that in a few moments. But if you're looking to get more involved in the community like I have, there are going to be a lot of companies there, a lot of entities that are looking for people to help. So

0: 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Are you eager to give back to our community, but you don't know where to start? The City of Ryde Council has your back. They're gathering various organizations who are looking for someone just like you to help make a positive impact close to home and in the wider world. The Volunteer Expo will take place at the North Ryde School of Arts Community Center above the North Ryde Library on Cox's Road. It's on from 9:30 to 11:30, the last Thursday in May. Register on Eventbrite and come connect with others who want to help as much as you do. That was our homework one week, was to write a community service announcement. So there you go, my community service announcement. This has been my love letter to the City of Ryde LGA. Thank you so much for embracing me, for welcoming me into your community, and for helping. Every time I'm out and about, somebody offers help of some sort to me, and it's just lovely. Thank you again.
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0: Now that Stella Wilson has been released on bail, with no choice but to bait my trap for Huberman and Carlotta Magnani, I'm beginning to feel the strain again. There's so little time to go, and the suspense is mounting hour by hour. I've nothing to fear from Stella. She's not the faintest idea of the part she's going to play. The man I'm worried about is Huberman himself. For 3 days now, I've been completely out of touch with the Nightshade Ring and its activity. Too much could have happened that neither I nor the CIB know anything about. And when I bring my sights to bear, I want Huberman sitting up in them just where he was those 3 days ago. So where is Huberman now, and what is he doing? At midnight on the 24th day of my search for Bruno Kesselring, I'm out on the terrace with Sherry, and I'm remembering another time, another place, and another girl.
1: See those cars down there, Keen? 10 stories below.
0: Mm-hmm.
1: Felix Huberman could be in one of them, stalking another victim for the ring.
0: It would be very nearly his last.
1: You've told Cutts what you're doing with Stella Wilson. Now you've told me. Why?
0: Well, you've been with us almost from the beginning, Sherry. It seemed only fair not to leave you out at the end.
1: If it really is the end, what then?
0: I don't know.
1: Do you remember the first time I saw you? And you thought you were going to find Bruno Kesselring and found only me. And then sat down and told me everything that had happened to you.
0: I remember.
1: And then the second time, when I opened the door and you fell into the room, smashed to pieces and 3 parts dead.
0: But I made a good recovery.
1: You did. And now we're almost finished because you can't get the ghost of a murderess out of your head.
0: I'd be the same sort of cove if I could.
1: How long is Hedy Bergner going to live up there in your cranium, Keen? It's not done anymore, you know. Charging about, hugging your woe and calling it a lost love. And heaven knows, fond of you as I am, I'm hanged if I think it's healthy.
0: Look, what are you trying to make me, a fugitive from a psychiatrist, Kutch?
1: I'm trying to believe that you're a completely normal person and it's all right for me to be in love with you myself.
0: If I were a completely normal person, I'd be on the board of directors of a toy company. I'd be a dusty character poring over the bones of some extinct marsupial mouse, or a country doctor with a stethoscope round my neck. Sheaf of unpaid bills and somebody else's gallstones in my pocket.
1: Hmm. Well, it'd be kind of nice for me if you were any one of those things.
0: I'm sorry.
1: Right down in that valvular pump you call your heart, I don't think you really are.
0: You could be right. I don't know, Sherry. Do we have to have a soul search tonight?
1: Oh, you're only half with me again.
0: Mm. Now you're getting nearer the mark.
1: What is it, Stella Wilson?
0: Of course.
1: They'll almost certainly kill her, Keen.
0: They almost certainly won't. Cuts will be on the scene, and so will I.
1: Yes, I can see you all going down together. You'll smash the Nightshade gang flat, but you'll never come out of it yourself. For more than a year that you know of, this thing's grown and thrived and battened under the surface, unseen and spoken of in whispers when it was spoken of at all. In a few short weeks, you've come close to destroying it. And for what? What do you want out of life, medals?
0: I'm the last person to ask. I don't know what I want myself.
1: If you could have it for the asking, Keen, what would you wish for this minute?
0: A clue to the activity of Felix Huberman, and a clue to what's going on in his mind, and next to that, a glass of neat whiskey, and perhaps some forgiveness by having no way of showing gratitude to a girl like you.
1: Well, the clues to Huberman I can't do anything about. But the rest, come on to my house.
0: You're quite a girl, Sherry. Lead the way.
2: Carlotta, Felix here. I'm ringing from a phone box almost opposite Bernard Mendel's flat. Mendel went for it bald-headed. He and the Linden woman just came tearing out of the building and they're getting his car out of the garage now. Oh, there's Rico on the job now. I have to get moving. I'll keep you posted. Is that their car pulling away now, Rico?
3: Yeah.
2: Keep close, but not too close. If they separate, we stick to the girl, and Stephen in the car behind us can follow Mendel. Come on, get going. Watch the traffic through here, and if it's heavy, get right on their rear bumper till it thins. They're both amateurs. I doubt very much if they'll be watching. But you'll lose that car, Rico, and I'll save them the trouble of giving you 25 years. I'll throttle you personally with my 2 bare hands.
3: I'd rather crash than find the cops at your flat when we get there. Huberman said they could use a search warrant any time. And if they find that letter, Helen, we're done for.
4: So is Huberman.
3: Oh, what do I care about Huberman?
4: Then look where you're going.
3: Is there anything behind us? We're not being followed, are we?
1: Of course we're being followed, you fool. There's traffic everywhere.
4: Just keep your eyes in front and think what you're going to do with the letter when we get it.
3: I know what I'm going to do already. I'm going to leave it in its envelope.
4: The one addressed to Keane?
3: Why not? Look, we'll take it to Central Station and put it in a locker. Then I'll make a little parcel of the locker key and post it to myself, post-restaurant, the GPO in Martin Place.
4: How long do they keep post-restaurant letters and parcels for you?
3: I don't know, but I'd say at least a month, and we can find out. And we can keep collecting the key and reposting it to ourselves over and over again.
4: I suppose it's the best we can do.
3: You tell me how anyone's going to find where the letter is if we do that.
4: Bernie, turn left here and get out of some traffic.
3: I've gone too far. Oh, we'll stick to the tram.
4: Could have saved 5 minutes if you'd cut through Edgecliff to the junction.
3: Ah, will you stop telling me everything I do is wrong? I'm doing my best. Oh, shut up, Helen. Or I'll hand the infernal letter to the cops and get out while the going's good.
4: Over my dead body, you will.
3: That might be over both our dead bodies before we're finished. Ah, look at that cab in front. Will you get out of my way?
2: Rico, keep it up. They don't look like separating. I'd say they were heading for the Linden woman's flat.
5: Sure thing.
2: As if she lives in a flat. It's too much to hope that she has a house to herself, but if she has, we'll follow her in, get the letter, and settle with Mendel and his girl then and there.
5: What if she's living in a flat?
2: We'll wait in the street for them to come out. They're certain to have the letter on them when they do. Now listen to this. Make sure you don't fumble it. When we pull up, leave the motor running and Louis can take the wheel. You and I will get out and take a stand right up against the wall outside the main entrance. One on each side. Have you got that?
5: Yeah.
2: Stephen can stay at the wheel of the other car. As Mendel and Linden come out of the flats, we take them both. And I'll make sure of the girl. We don't want a lot of screaming. Is Stephen close behind? Lights down and all. Now watch it across here. Don't let that tram cut you off. Oh. They're turning into Punt Road. I know it. Just a few houses and one or two blocks of flats. You know, this is going to suit us down to the ground. Yes, and there they are, pulling up to the block from the left. Hold here, Ricker. Let them get inside before we drive right up. You know, things could hardly be arranging themselves better.
4: Oh, for Pete's sake, Bernie, get this door open, can't you? Here, give the key back to me. There, in you get.
3: Well, at least the cops aren't here yet. Let's have some lights.
4: The way you drove, it's a wonder there weren't 6 radio cars right in our tail.
3: Oh, never mind that. Where's the letter?
4: Well, that curtain there. No, the heavy one hanging to the floor. You'll have to stand on a chair.
3: Well, what did you do with it?
4: It's pinned behind the curtain, high up near the ceiling. Here you are. Can you find it?
3: Oh, I got it. Oh, boy, am I glad to get my hands on this envelope again. There she is, Major G.G.A. Keane, care of Miss Sherry Reed.
4: Bernie, why leave it in that envelope at all? Get another one and address it to yourself, so if by any mischance the locker at Central's opened, you'll get it just the same.
3: Oh, we haven't the time. We have to get away from this flat.
4: But it'll only take a second.
3: Well, have you got an envelope that'll hold it?
4: Well, there should be one or two manilas out of the way. I want to look in that drawer.
3: Oh, Helen, you're wasting time.
4: I thought there was a big brown envelope here.
3: There's no need to fool about with it. Look, it's only going to lie in a locker. It doesn't matter who it's addressed to. Well,
4: you're sure it'll be all right?
3: Of course it will. Look, Helen, there could be cops walking up the stairs this minute, so will you shake it up and let's get out of here?
4: All right. I'll switch off in a second.
3: Switch off now. I'm going to take a quick look down to the street.
4: Can you see anything?
3: There's a couple of cars down there besides ours, but thank the Lord they're not the cops.
4: All right, then, let's go. And don't break our necks on the way to dump that letter at Central.
2: All right, now. Watch it, Rigger. Well, you can see them coming. They'll give us the man. What's that car? It's not pulling up, is it? No.
6: This is an odd voice.
2: They're coming now. Get set.
4: Just a quick look up and down, Bernie.
3: Not a soul about. Into the car, quickly. I'll get in first, Helen, and...
7: No, you won't, Medlow boy. You're coming with me.

When I told Sherry what I'd wish for, she supplied the scotch and she supplied the forgiveness. But there was no way she could give me a clue on Huberman. Well, 24 hours from now, I won't need any clues on him again. If Stella Wilson plays her part, if I've predicted what they'll do correctly, and if my old friends the Gremlins are up on my shoulder, I'll come face to face with Felix Huberman tomorrow night.

0: Bernard Mendel makes a desperate effort in the next chapter of this story of intrigue, Deadly Nightshade. A 25th day of the Nightshade affair is half an hour old, and the city 10 stories below is beginning to slow down. But I'm not. For 2 days I've prepared the ground with Stella Wilson. I had to pitch one story to Murray of the CIB and another to Stella herself. I had to make her believe her Sammy Rice was still alive and betraying her, and I had to persuade Murray to let her out on bail. She was no good to me in the cells. But now the time's nearly ripe, and there's not much longer to go. But what about Huberman and Carlotta Magnani and their nightshade ring? The last 2 days have been the lull before the final storm, and in those 2 days we've heard not a whisper. So where are Huberman and his thugs now, tonight? Carlotta Magnani could tell you, but who else?
1: Ricco, have you got Mendel?
2: Yeah, good.
1: Hold him while I get the girl into the car. Oh, quiet, you. Louis, quickly, take her as I push her in. You right? Keep hand over her mouth.
3: Hey, boss, he's a getaway.
1: Ricco, hold him. Hold Mendel.
3: Quick, boss.
1: Bring him down. Don't let him get away. Bring him down before he gets to the pillar box. Shoot him. Oh. He's down, right by the box. Get in the car, Ricco. Bring it down to me while I go through his pockets. Tell Louis to bring his car up, too. Let's have a look inside his coat. Ugh. Look, he's got your dead center. Let's have a look in the pants pocket. No. Now, over. Turn you over. Come on. Hip pocket. No, it's not on you. You haven't got the letter on you, Mendel.
3: Hurry, boss. Someone's a-coming. Did you get it?
1: Go for your life, Louis. If we're followed, shake him off and head for the North Shore. The letter wasn't on Mendel. Wasn't on Bernie Mendel, so he either managed to slip it into the post, or she has it. Let her go, Ricco.
4: No, no, I haven't got it. Bernie had the letter.
1: You open your mouth to scream, Lyndon, and see what happens to it.
4: Let me go. Let me go. I didn't do anything. I haven't got the letter.
1: Will you keep quiet, or does he give you something to scream about?
4: Where are you taking me?
1: Well, you can tell us a few things about Nick Barnes' letter.
4: I don't know anything about it.
1: We'll see. And if it's not on you, Helen, you'd really better tell us where it is. You're clear behind, Louis, but don't cross the bridge. Just go your hardest for Gladesville, Fig Tree and Burns Bay Road. I'd hate to be stopped at the toll.
5: What's happened?
1: I took the woman, Lyndon. I wanted to make sure she couldn't scream. They came out of the flats together, she and Mendel. I left Mendel and Tony Ricco here. Well, Mendel turned out to have more muscle than nerve, and Ricco couldn't hold him.
5: With the letter describing the nightshade ring and the disposal of Evelyn Channel in his pocket, Ricco couldn't hold him.
1: Mendel ran for it. We shot him down.
5: Where, Felix?
1: Look, Carlotta, there was absolutely nothing we could do about it. Mendel made for the pillar box like a hare and fell against it when he was shot. Whether he managed to slip the letter into the box or not, I simply can't say.
5: Helen Lyndon is upstairs now, bound. The letter is not on her, so where has it gone? To the commissioner of police?
1: I suggest we ask her.
5: Felix, go upstairs yourself and bring the woman down here. We'll decide what to do with Ricco later. Well, don't stand there. Go! Now!
6: All right, all right.
4: If they think I know anything about that letter, they'll kill me. They have to. They killed Bernie. They shot him down like a dog. So what'll they do to me? It was addressed to Major Keene. Bernie must have managed to post it when he went down right against the box. So if I can only gain myself time, if I can last long enough for someone else to see that letter and come to this house. Keene must be a policeman of some sort. I have to last long enough for the police to get the letter and come here. Till this time tomorrow, at least.
1: Lyndon?
4: Yes?
1: You saw what happened to your pal, Bernie Mendel.
4: I couldn't help it.
1: Do you want to live?
4: I'm
1: going to untie you and take you downstairs. If you want to live, you'll give us some answers, true ones, because our future depends on getting the truth out of you. Do you understand that?
4: Yes.
1: Now, if that letter's gone astray, we've nothing left to lose, so let your imagination roam over what's likely to happen to you if you're stubborn. Move your arms up a little. There you are. Now, stand up. Now, get out that door in front of me and have your answers ready when you stand in front of Carlotta Magnani.

0: Murray up here, 1:30 in the morning.
1: Hello, Keaton. I'm glad to find you up. Have I disturbed Miss Reed, do you think?
0: Yeah, she turned in an hour ago.
1: I've got something that might interest you.
0: Yeah?
1: There was another shooting tonight that had some of the marks of the Nightshade people.
0: Where?
1: Outside a block of flats in Punt Road, over in one of the beach suburbs. Some people in one of the flats reported it just after 12:30.
0: Hmm. Oh, make yourself at home. What made it a Nightshade gang shooting?
1: I don't know that it was. It just could have been. The chap who called us in heard a commotion out on the footpath and shoved his head out the window. There were two cars down below, and a man and a woman struggling with two men. The woman was forced into one of the cars, and the man broke away and ran at the same time. The chap with the woman had his hands full, but the other one pulled out a gun and fired three shots. There were three bulls.
0: Hmm.
1: Then a rather odd thing happened.
0: Cigarette?
1: Stick in my pipe, thanks. The chap who'd been struggling with the woman sprinted to the fellow on the ground and searched him like a flash. Then he jumped into the front car and both of them went down the street flat out.
0: How'd you get on for descriptions and car numbers?
1: Oh, he drew a complete blank.
0: Hmm? I thought the chap in the flat watched the whole show.
1: So he did. It only took about 30 seconds and he was looking straight down on it. All he could see was the tops of their heads.
0: Yeah. Have you identified the fellow who was shot?
1: He was a lawyer by the name of Mendel, Bernard Mendel.
0: What about the woman they bundled into their car?
1: Well, according to the description from the fellow who watched from above, it was probably Mendel's secretary and girlfriend, someone named Helen Linden. We're checking on her now.
0: Mm-hmm. Well, there doesn't seem to be an awful lot in it for us.
1: Well, do you know, Keane, something sticks in the back of my mind.
0: Mendel? The fellow's name was Mendel. By Godfrey.
1: What?
0: The last time we talked to Nick Barnes, early on the morning he left for Singapore. Remember, he said, if I don't get back from Hong Kong, you'll be hearing from a fellow called Mendel. Now, don't tell me that's a coincidence.
1: The devil, it's a coincidence. But what are we going to make out of it?
0: You say Mendel was searched after he was shot?
1: That's right.
0: Well, just give me 5 minutes to work up a decent hypothesis. Then we'll go out and get cracking.
1: On what?
0: We're going after that woman, Linden, Murray. Mendel's dead, but she might still be alive. Now, listen. Suppose Nick Barnes wasn't such a fool as we think.
2: Sit her in that chair, Rico, and see that she doesn't move. So, you are Helen Linden.
3: I wish someone would tell me, why am I here?
2: You know quite well why you're here. You know who I am and why Mendel was shot.
3: But I don't. I don't!
2: Then what were you doing with Mendel tonight? If you were not getting a certain letter from its hiding place in your flat.
3: We went there for the letter, yes, but that's all I know about it. Bernie gave me the letter to hide. He said it was terribly important and I shouldn't mention it to a soul. But I don't know what was in it. I swear I don't.
2: Felix?
4: I don't know. Look here, Linden. Who was it addressed to?
3: To the Commissioner of Police.
4: Suppose your friend Mendel slipped it into that pillow box tonight. Was it still addressed to the Commissioner?
3: Bernie made me promise I'd never tell a soul. I won't tell you, I won't.
2: Ah, look at the creature. Every moment counts. She watched her lover shot down an hour ago, yet all she can say is, I won't, I won't. Linden, we are people with no compunction at all of any description. We must know if that letter is on its way to the police, and if not, where it is. We are with no compunction at all of any description. We must know if that letter is on its way to the police, and if not, where it is. We are certain Bernard Mendel...

0: No bargains. Do you want to change your mind, or does Rico refresh your memory?
1: Mendel put it in another envelope. He addressed it to...
0: Speak up, woman!
1: He addressed it to himself. Post Restante, the Elizabeth Street post office.
2: There's no post office in Elizabeth Street.
1: Melbourne.
0: Is that the truth?
1: You can find out for yourself.
0: How was it stamped? Mel?
1: No.
0: How soon will the letter be in Melbourne, Felix?
2: We can check on her the day after tomorrow.
0: Rico, take her upstairs again.
1: Look, what are you going to do with me? What are you going to do with...
0: What do you think, Felix?
2: I think she's telling the truth. Mendel was scared out of his wits. It's the likely thing to suggest itself.
0: But we keep her alive?
2: We keep her alive for 3 days, till we see if that letter is in Melbourne.
0: And then?
2: She saw Mendel shot down in front of her. We can't have witnesses like that around, Carlotta, can we?
3: So the Gremlins were right. Huberman wasn't idle in the 2 days we were out of touch. The ghost of Nick Barnes is stalking the Nightshade Ring, and the hunt is up again. And this time, it's for a woman called Glyndon.

0: Does Keene get the letter from Barnes? 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
1: Deadly Nightshade. 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

I'd say they're all bewitched, bothered and bewildered at the moment. It's getting very exciting, isn't it? Thank you, Paul Gilbert, for sponsoring our serial. And we'll have another two episodes next Thursday at 11:30. And if you're listening earlier, Groucho wasn't on. It was a special program, just a one-off program from two of our new trainees. And they did a very good job. It was a lovely program to the people involved in that. So they'll be back at their normal time Monday at 9 o'clock. But as for next week at 11 o'clock, it'll be back to Groucho. Temperature outside at the moment is 18 degrees. And it feels like 18 degrees according to my weather forecast here. It's going to get down to 13 tonight, and that's the maximum for today, 18. And for Paul Gilbert, because I know you do love Fahrenheit, the temperature is 64 degrees. The news is next, and then it's Midday Jazz.

Paul, George and Ringo, did you know that 2RRR is your local sound to the world? And we have some competitive sponsorship packages if you would like to promote your business on air. So get in touch by emailing office at 2RRR.org.au. And I'm not the Eggman because the walrus was Paul.

0: This is ANU's New South Wales. I'm Lee Harrison. A man's due in court charged with stealing and selling off camera equipment belonging to one of the Bondi terror attack victims. Dusty Fitzpatrick reports.
1: Police say the equipment belonging to Peter Maher was stolen in the aftermath of the massacre. The 61-year-old retired police officer had been capturing celebrations at the Hanukkah-by-the-Sea event when he was fatally shot. Officers will allege a 35-year-old photographer at the beach stole Mr. Maher's camera gear before pawning it days later. He was arrested following the search of a Maryong home. Dusty Fitzpatrick, Sydney.
0: A man's facing firearms and other weapons offences following a search on the Central Coast. Police allege they found several guns, literature, flags depicting hate symbols and other items of interest at Green Point. A man's been charged, accused of leading police on a pursuit before reversing into an officer in Sydney's southwest. The 36-year-old was taken into custody in Greenacre after the chase through suburbs including Liverpool and Chester Hill. The Premier is demanding urgent action from the federal government to address bracket creep. Chris Minns claims the top tax bracket is now too low and is placing an unfair burden on families. Federal Treasurer Jim Chalmers maintains the government is tackling the problem. Researchers say they're making significant advancements in finding a cure for spinal cord injuries. About 21,000 Australians currently live with a spinal cord injury, with most caused by falls, sporting injuries and car crashes. Spinal Cure Australia Chief Executive Catherine Borkovich says a range of experimental therapies are being trialled.
2: Everything from intensive exercise therapy to electrical stimulation and also regenerative concepts are being looked at.
0: To sport now, the Revolution under Kieran Foran on the Northern Beaches has breathed new life into the career of Jake Trbojevic. The club legend has taken up an option in his contract to play on at Manly in 2027 after previously considering retirement. The Blues have spent their first night in camp ahead of Game 3 of the Women's Origin next week. They're looking to clean sweep the Maroons on the Gold Coast next Thursday. And tennis players are planning to limit their media appearances in the lead-up to the French Open in protest at the prize money on offer in Paris. This is ANU's New South Wales.
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Hi and welcome to Midday Jazz on 2RRR 88.5 FM, your local sound. And this is a very cracky Rob Scott, but I'm here getting better. If there's a virus in the world, it always comes to me. They love me, they do, but it's good to be back. I'm sorry about last week, but these things happen, don't they? The program today is much the same as usual. We'll have mainly mainstream, a bit of the old, a bit of the new, and a lot of what comes in between. Our big band nostalgia at 1:30, trad swing at Dixie, about a quarter to two, but before all that, around about a quarter to one, we'll have our stage and screen quiz with a twist of jazz wherever possible. Temperature outside at the moment is 18 degrees. It's the max they're going to get to. It's going to get down 14 tonight. Tomorrow, 21 to 14. Saturday, 22 to 16. Sunday, 22 to 15. And the rain, showers. Today they're going to say, well, they're saying, they're predicting up to 4 mils. Saturday, up to 7 mils. Sunday, up to 2 mils. And I think they're trying to tell us it's going to be a rather damp weekend. So I have done my best. Can't guarantee it. By the time I get to 2 o'clock, it could all change. At the moment, we're playing This Masquerade with Sonia Austin, piano, Panna Damien Watson on guitar, Chris Dawson, double bass, and Mal Hansen on percussion. Composed by Leon Russell in 1972 and recorded at the Billabong Studios in Warrnambook, Newcastle, in 2006. Now, if it sounds familiar, it's because George Benson had a huge hit with it in 1976, and probably that's the version you are familiar with. The time is 12:09.

0: And there's a lady with a really golden voice, Janet Seidel, vocals and piano with Ricardo Bossanova, otherwise known as The Gift, with Chuck Morgan on guitar and ukulele, brother David Seidel on double bass, and Fabian Hevier on percussion with Hamish Stewart on drums. Composed by Delma Ferreira and Paul Francis Webster and recorded in the Oasis Studios in Gold Coast, April the 30th, 2011. And before that, Jonah Jones on trumpet with Dream. Also on that track were Teddy Brennan on piano, John Brown bass, and George Foster on drums. Put them all together and you get the Jonah Jones Quartet. And that was composed by Johnny Mercer and recorded at the Emerald Room of the late great Sands Hotel in Las Vegas in 1958. There's only one accident to tell you about on the roads. It's a bad one. It happened about 8 o'clock this morning at North Warringah. The M1 Pacific Motorway approaching Junction Road, the overpass there was a very, very bad accident. Three vehicles involved, and they say expect significant delays. One of three southbound lanes, which is lane one, is closed, and that is still going on. And if I get an update on that, I'll certainly bring it to you as soon as I can. We'll come back with more jazz in just a few moments at 15 and a half past 12 o'clock.
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0: 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And then another hour of Country Jukebox on Saturday mornings at 10 o'clock till 11. 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

28.5 minutes to 1 o'clock on Midday Jazz with Rob Scott. And were you doing a tango as that last track played? Prancing around the floor and dump, dump, dump. Lovely piece of music. Peter Dixon, guitar, composer, arranger and mixer. He did the lot at the Lotus Music Studios in Melbourne in 1999, called Mood Tango. And it's a quote here which I think really sums it up nicely. I would like to thank the amazing power of music, which is a medium which touches every directly emotion of our being. They're lovely words, and I agree with them entirely. And before that, Bernie Green on trombone with This Love of Mine, with Eddie Williams tenor sax, Gildo Mahoney on piano, and George Tucker bass with Al Drevs on drums. Composed by Sol Parker and Hank Siakala, and the lyrics were by Frank Sinatra. Yes, he did a bit more than just sing. He actually conducted an orchestra for, it was Peggy Lee, I think, that he wanted to prove he could do it, so she agreed, and they did it. That track, This Love of Mine, was recorded in 1941. And opening the triple play, with a little help from my friends, Sergio Mendes in Brazil 66, featuring Sergio Mendes on piano, composed by John Lennon and Paul McCartney, and recorded at Los Angeles, California in 1966. In his long career, Sergio Mendes recorded 35 albums, which tended to be mainly bossa nova, with sometimes he'd thrown a dash of funk as well. There's a lovely story that I'll quickly share with you. If you listen to Michael Parsons, he has some incredible stories, and over his very long life, he's met a lot of amazing people. And one of his best friends was Frank Ifield, who lived locally. He used to pop in to see him, and I was fortunate enough to meet him some years ago when he popped in here when I was here. And Michael was telling on air a few weeks ago about when Frank Ifield was doing his tour, when he was really in the peak of his career and touring around England. And he was getting ready to do a show across several venues. And his manager was talking to another manager, just chatting, saying, and the other manager said to this manager, to Frank Ifield's manager, "Look, I don't suppose we could use Frank. I've got a group coming up here that they're going to be good, but they're not quite ready yet, but they just need a bit of practice. Would you let them be your opening band?" And that is how the Beatles met Frank Sinatra. Frank Ifield. I got it wrong in the end. Oh, my goodness, go home. Ha ha.

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5: It's 12:46 and a half on Midday Jazz. And before the break, Mo Denham, the master of the Hammond B3 organ with the 1945 composition Autumn Leaves. Also featured Robert Bond on drums and Jamie Nichols on conga with very special guest Billy J. Walker on Jr. on guitar. Composed by Joseph Cosmer and lyrics by Johnny Mercer and recorded in the Carty Day Entertainment Centre in Nashville, Tennessee. Okay, time now for our stage and screen quiz with a twist of jazz. And just to let you know, there's an update just come through about that terrible accident on North Warringah, M1 Pacific Motorway approaching Junction Road, the overpass there, three-car crash, and they're saying there's still significant delays, heavy traffic, and one of three southbound lanes, lane one, is still closed. So that's just an update on that one. There's nothing else to tell you on the road soon to come through my little screen here. But our stage and screen quiz today, look, it's a very short question. Ladies and gentlemen, boys and girls, just two lines, and I'll give you three possible answers. There is a clue, but I'll say no clue, but it does relate, okay, to one of the tracks. You might say yes, you might say no. Okay, I'll give you the question, then I'll give you the three possible answers in alphabetical order. I'll play the three tracks, one from a movie, one from a stage show, and one from the world of television. As I say, with a twist of jazz wherever possible. And here's the question. Who composed the peace song, Simple Song of Freedom? Was it Bobby Darin, Elton John, or Ray Charles?

And it's half a minute past one on Midday Jazz with Rob Scott this afternoon. Our quiz question for today, who composed the peace song, Simple Song of Freedom? The answer was Bobby Darin. So if you got that right, well done. If you didn't, well, we'll have another quiz next time I do the program. I always say next Thursday, but then sometimes something happens and I'm just one of those people that get viruses very easily, so I'll say next time I do the program. There you go. All right, those three tracks. We started off with a very vibrant version of Hello Dolly, Eugene Cerero on piano. The bass player was Pet Witt and Charlie Antonini on drums. Composed by Jerry Herman, and Hello Dolly opened on Broadway at the St. James Theatre January the 16th, 1964. 2,844 amazing performances with starred Carol Channing and David Burns. The 20th Century Fox film followed in 1969, which starred Barbara Streisand and Michael Crawford. And we mustn't forget Louis Armstrong doing his signature tune, Hello Dolly. I can't do it. No. And then Kevin Spacey, his vocal version of Simple Song of Freedom with John Wilson, his orchestra and chorus. Now, Bobby Darin wrote that, and as I said, and the track was featured in the movie Beyond the Sea, the biopicture of Bobby Darin, released by Lionsgate Cinemas in 2004, and it starred Kevin Spacey as Bobby Darin and Kate Bosworth as Sandra Dee. And finally, I should have warned you, I think that was a very, very explosive opening. The TV show theme today was the FBI, Norrie Paramore and his orchestra, composed by Bronislav Kaper. And the FBI, as it was called, went to television air on 1965. Gee whiz, that long ago. Nearly 100 years, isn't it? Not quite. It went between 1965 and 1974. 241 episodes, which starred Ephraim Zimbalist Jr. and Philip Abbott. It's hard to believe, I guess, but did you know that most of the episodes in that series were based on actual FBI investigations, although they did change the names to protect the innocent, as they say. Now, if you like movie music, I've got to remind you, Maggie Morgan has a great program on Tuesday mornings at 9 o'clock here on 2RRR called Meet Me at the Movies. So if you want to be met at the movies by Maggie Morgan, I do recommend that program to you. But wait for now, we'll go back to the jazz.

0: Ah, how could you resist a voice like that? Stacey Kent, the very thought of you, with Roberto Menescal on guitar, plus Stacey's husband Jim Tomlinson reeds, and Jeremy Brown on bass, composed by Ray Noble in 1934 and recorded in the Curtis Swartz Studios, Addington, England, in 2005. And on the website jazzstandards.com, this song sits thoughtfully on spot number 107, is listing of the 1,000 most frequently recorded jazz standard compositions. And before that, our opening track was On the Trail, with Andrew Dickerson on drums, Eric Alexander sax, on piano Wayne Kelly, and the double bass player was Ashley Turner, composed by Ferdy Groff, whose full name was Ferdinand von Groff, and was recorded in Electric Avenue Studio, Sydney, October 2, 2017. Interesting, Mr. Groff, known as G-R-O-F-F, but his birth name was G-R-O-F-E acute. So I'm not too sure how that worked out. But anyway, that's what he did, and we won't hold that against him. Lovely piece of music, On the Trail. Come back with more jazz in just a few moments on 2RRR.
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0: Some might say the maestro of the alto sax, Johnny Hodges and his orchestra, going back to 1938 with Jeep's Blues, and it was composed by Johnny Hodges and Duke Ellington in that year, 1938. And before that, the Dick Frugia Trio with Freddie the Freeloader, and Dick Frugia on piano, Steve Webber bass, and Bill Moody on drums, with special guest Piero Patton on vibes. Composed by Miles Davis in 1959 and recorded at the JB Piano Company, San Rafael, California, November the 29th, 2015.
1: Thank you, Mama.

Well, you couldn't get much smoother than that, could you? Gary McFarlane and his orchestra with Stan Getz and his special guest on tenor sax, Desafinado. Slightly out of tune, as they say, but it's not really. It was right in tune, wasn't it? Composed by Antonio Carlos Jovim and Newton Mendoza. And recorded in New York City, August the 28th, 1962. Before that, another blues track, Blues in the Night, Julie O'Hara and George Washing Machine. Vocal version there with on piano Ben Johnston, Stephen Grant piano as well, and Andy Ross bass, Peter Baylor guitar, and Ben Wallace on drums. Composed by Harold Arland and Johnny Mercer and recorded in the Newmarket Studios, Melbourne, 2006. Now, here's a quote for you, and I guess it's thinking about it, it's pretty true. Is there a more evocative American song? Musically, that theme is not only catchy, this is a Blues in the Night I'm talking about, it gets locked into the brain by the blues convention of repetition. Yeah, well, maybe. That was said by a very learned man, I assume, by all his titles, William Zitzer. And he's the American writer, educator, literary editor, critic and teacher. He's got that all in one. So he said that, so who am I to differ? Just on the roads front, there's one to let you know about Erskine Park. Erskine Park Road at Bennett Road. There's a bus crash there and the road is closed, northerly direction. That's come through a little while ago. I'll just pass that on to you. And coming up in just a few moments, our big band Nostalgia. If you'd like to contact me for a gig guide, which Swing Tank Hugo down to RDJ puts it out every week for us, telling us who's playing jazz, where and when, he sends it to me on a PDF and I can send it on to you on a PDF if you would like a copy. The way that gets to me is probably best today is just send me an email, easybeatrrr@gmail.com, or you can try phoning me on 9816 2777. And that's for the gig guide, or if you've got any feedback or requests or anything at all, I'm always open to comment. I do appreciate knowing what you like, and if I can fit it into my program, sort of music I play, I'd love to do that for you. And if you'd like a track listing for today, if you want to check up what I played, anything, you may be looking for an artist or a song, you thought you liked that, you want to try and get it, well, that'll be on the 2RRR website, which is 2RRR.org.au. I'd say around about 9 o'clock tonight I'll have that up there, and you can then pick what you like when you like. But as for now, we're going to go into some big band Nostalgia.

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5: We're 18 minutes to 2 o'clock, and at 2 o'clock this afternoon, we've got Ronnie Boy coming along with 2 hours of highlights from his country music program on Sunday mornings, which goes to air between 6 and 9 at the Country Roads program. So have a listen if you like country music. And just repeat what I said earlier, that we now have some more country music. We have a classic country program on Friday nights between 7 to 9 and also on Saturday mornings too between 10 and 11. So if you like country music, I could also recommend those. Of course, Eddie White tomorrow at 5 o'clock. Can't forget Eddie. Okay, I had a message about the Cronulla Jazz and Blues Festival. It's on, not this weekend, next weekend. That'll be the 28th to the 31st of May. It's a Thursday night. I'm just checking that date. Yep. It's a Thursday night, the 28th of May, and it's going through to Sunday, the 31st of May. It's getting bigger and bigger. It's not as big as the Manly, but it's pretty close. And the best way to get there is by train, because the train station is right at the mall, and you just get off the train, you'll hear the music, and have a lovely time. It's a great place to go if you've got the time, especially if it's a lovely day. Cronulla Jazz and Blues Festival. And if you want the program guide, the complete program guide of what who's on, when and where, go to the website, Cronulla Jazz and Blues Festival. And for the 2RRR gig guide, thanks to Hugo, my email address is easybeatrrr@gmail.com. Okay, we've got all that. Now, those last three tracks, we started off with Paper Doll, Stan Kenton and his orchestra, with John Carroll on trumpet, composed by Johnny S. Blake, and they were also composed the 1919 smash hit for that day. It was called Dardanella, and Johnny S. Blake composed Paper Doll in 2015. And then Benny Goodman and his orchestra, Jimmy Rushing on vocals, very distinct voice, He Ain't Got Rhythm. Ain't good English, but that's the name of the track. Composed by Irving Berlin for the film On the Avenue, 20th Century 1937 release, which starred Dick Powell and Madeline Carroll. And finally, Skip Martin and his orchestra, who skipped a couple of beats there for a bit. And I played the whole album at home before I came in, actually, and it was fine. So I don't know. Maybe he just decided to skip a bit. Chicago. And that was Chicago, that Toddlin' Town. Now, I didn't know what Toddlin' Town was, so I did a bit of research, and it means having a colourful past. So for your next trivia night, folks, there's a good question for you. What does Toddlin' Town mean, having a colourful past? Skip Martin and his orchestra with the Fred Fisher composition in 1922. Skip Martin is a very interesting character. His full name was Lloyd Skip Martin. He played alto and baritone saxophone with Charlie Barnett, Jan Saville, Glenn Miller, and Benny Goodman. After World War II, during which time he served in the Army Air Force Corps as a pilot, he spent his time mainly in Los Angeles, where he worked as a staff arranger for MGM, 20th Century Fox, Tony Martin, Fred Astaire, the Andrews Sisters, besides running his own orchestra and putting out that great CD, which, by the way, is called Speak Easy Blues. If you want to get hold of it, it's got some great up-tempo jazz on it. Okay. Right, now we're going to have, in just a few moments, some Trad Swinger Dixie to finish off our program this afternoon. And don't forget tomorrow, between 12 and 2, Tom Parker, jazz from New York City, Nice and Easy, with a very nice and easy voice of Mr. Tom Parker.

track with the most unusual title, Emperor Norton's Hunch. The Fireworks Jazz Band, also from Melbourne, featuring Paul Finnerty on banjo and Brian Kelly on trombone. It was composed by Lou M. Waters in 1944. Today's version, March 3, 1997. Before that, a very raucous version of Alabama Brand, 1924 composition by music Ray Henderson and lyrics by Buddy De Silva and Bud Green. The New Melbourne Jazz Band, featuring Ross Anderson on bass, Derek Reynolds on trumpet, John Murray on trombone, Ian Walker on reeds, Clint Smith banjo and guitar, and Rex Swan on drums. That was recorded in the Limerick Arms. I guess that would have been a pub in Melbourne, April 1983. Well, our final track this afternoon, we're going to go out with Bye Bye Blackbird. So it's Bye Bye Rob Scott for this afternoon. Benny Goodman and his orchestra, 1926, composition by Ray Henderson and Mort Dixon. And it was recorded in Moscow in July 1962. So no matter who you are, no matter where you are, no matter what you're doing, thank you for being part of this edition of Midday Jazz. And from me, Rob Scott, take care, be safe, and please stay well.

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Yeah, there you go. Young and younger there with Ronnie Boy, Pull the Right Rein. And you have Pull the Right Rein because you are tuned in to the Country Roads program here with Ronnie Boy on 2RRR 88.5 FM. And, Young and Young, you can see them perform this afternoon out at the Church Bar out at Windsor from noon. And then next Sunday they're up at North Richmond Panthers from 12:30. And we're going to hear another song from Young and Younger later on, a bit after 8 o'clock, I think. So stay tuned for that one. Never been played on the radio before. But anyway, yeah, good one. Okay, well, last week I spoke to Benson Manor. And then I also spoke to Dingo. So they've got two new singles out. So let's revisit those singles. And I was supposed to speak to Jane Denham last week as well, but she had an alarm mix-up, so she slept in. So we're going to catch up with her sometime down the track. Yep. In the next couple of weeks, at least. Yeah. So here's Benson Manor with Walk You Home and Dingo with Autumn.

down the air.

Yeah, Dingo there with Autumn. And like I said before that, we had Benson Mennell with Walk You Home. Right, yeah. Nicole Matthews, she's got a new single out too. So this is They Don't Make It Like They Like That Anymore.

0: Yeah, Nicole Matthews there with they don't make it like that anymore. Good evening, Nicole. Right, yeah, time for a Deli song, I reckon. Time for a Deltone. No, I know, wait a minute, station commitment time. We've got to do that first before we play the Deltones. Buddy, hang on, mate.
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0: Yep, good on you, Courtney. Nice work. Okay, Deltones. Time for some Deltones. Let's go with Ghost Riders in the Sky.

Deltones there with Ghost Riders in the Sky. Okay, it's 21 minutes past the 22 minutes past the hour here on 2RRR, 88.5 FM, Ronnie Boy, Country Roads program. That definitely means it's time for some Marty Robbins. So let's hit the Marty Robbins button. Number two.

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3: Good on you, Rod. Cheers, bloke. Rightio. Dusty Tracks. Let's play some Dusty Tracks here this morning before the phone call comes in. It, well, supposedly comes in 5 minutes' time. Let's go. Dusty Tracks. 2RRR.

Yeah, there you go. Yeah, and I just had a call from, well, a message from Michael. He's just about to take a bunch of Japanese tourists up to, where are you going? Oh, Manly and Palmy, Konnichiwa. So, good on you, Mike. have a good day. And, yep, take it easy. Don't wear yourself out. Righty-o, where are you up to?

Yeah, there. And that's the Yarrawonga in New South Wales, up near Gulgong, not Yarrawonga down on the Murray. So anyway, that's sleep. Yeah, we had Dusty Tracks this morning, kicking off with Walker Country Mile, and then we had When the Rain Tumbles Down in July, and I'm going back to Yarrawonga. Right, yeah. Squeeze one in from Chadwick here now, I think. Oops, not loading. Okay, we'll go Ben Walker. We'll go Ben Walker, the bravest scared man.

0: Yeah, Ben Walker there with Bravest Scared Man. Okay, let's hear from this bloke here. Let's hear from this bloke. Doink. Oops, doink.
1: Hi, this is Michael Parsons, the man about town from Wild in the Country. Yes, sir, you've pulled the right rein, you certainly have, and you've tuned into the Country Roads program with Ronnie Boy on 2RRR 88.5 FM, your local sound of the world.
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0: 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The place to be is on 2RRR 88.5 FM. Oh yeah, you gotta go country.
1: Yeah, go country, Johnny, Johnny boy. Right, where are you up to now? Because, Chad, let's run up the Chad. So let's go, Chad Morgan, Cassia the Dasher.

Yeah, there you go. Cash of the Dasher from Chad Morgan there. Okay. Right, yeah. What have we got? Yeah, I've got a couple of minutes. Okay, let's go with the Peel River Ramblers. And this is 1 week. Where are we, Ramblers? There we go, right there.

Yeah, there you go. That was Peel River Ramblers there with 1 week. Okay, just chasing up the phone call here. Okay, let's play the Miss Curry Moore back. Where are they gone? Where do I put them? Where do I put them? Curry Moore. Oh yeah, there they are. There. Okay, let's play this. Curry Moore. In the melody.

0: That's the Curry Mob, and they're only a couple of young kids, actually, and they won the busking competition in Tamworth, at least once that I know of. And they're only a couple of young kids, but they're pretty good though. Yeah, pretty good. Watch when they're busking; they're a beauty. Rightio. Let's play this. We'll play this. Station commitments. Yeah, we'll go with that. Yeah, go with that first. Before we do that.
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0: Yeah, I saw Roger Knox the other night down the Opera House, and he was telling stories and whatever. His family was there, Roger and Buddy and Buddy's sons. And Roger told us this story that he was in two plane crashes in one day, a few years back. And the second one he didn't quite get out of it as well as the first one, because he ended up getting burnt and stuff, and ended up 6 months in hospital. But two plane crashes in one day. Wow. Yeah. Okay. That was a good show. That one. Where's this bloke gone? I'm just talking to a bloke. He's just going to ring me, and he's, I don't know what's happening there. But anyway.

0: Yeah, where are you calling in from?
1: I'm calling in from Yeppoon.
0: Oh, Yeppoon. Okay, well, that, yeah, that would have been the problem, yeah. Yep. Yeah, on the line, I've got Trent Richardson calling in from Yeppoon. That's up in up along the central coast of Queensland, isn't it? Yeah.
1: Yeah, mate, along, just near Rocky.
0: Oh, yeah, okay, yep, right, yeah. Okay, so what's the weather like up there this morning?
1: Yeah, good, mate. Sunshine and rainbow, so just heading to the markets, actually. So, no, it's all looking schmick here, mate.
0: Oh, yeah, cool. Yep, yep. So, we've not spoken before, so tell me the Taylor, the Trent Richardson story, sorry.
1: Oh, mate, where do I start? anyone knows me, mate, I took a bit of a leap of faith a couple of years ago and auditioned for Australian Idol, mate. I'm sure you would have heard of the show.
0: Yep.
1: And then, yeah. That's pretty much where it started, mate. I'd never sang, I'd never done a gig in my life, and went and had an opportunity, mate, to sing, and pretty much just changed my life, mate. I've been singing ever since.
0: Oh, cool.
1: So that's pretty much, you know, in a short version, mate. But yeah, literally, I'd never never done a gig, never sang in front of anyone, and just pretty much played footy and worked most of my life, mate, and I just thought there was something missing, and I sort of asked myself if there was something that I'd want to do, or I regret something, it'd be the music. I've always sort of had a passion for it, but I just never really believed in myself enough to go, you know what? But just the stars aligned, mate, and got an opportunity to show, you know, the world.
0: Oh yeah,
1: what
0: sure.
1: I and here I am, mate, on an interview with you, so it's working.
0: There you go. So how'd you go on Australian Idol?
1: Well, I think I went all right, mate. I got all the way to semi-finals.
0: Oh, yeah. Yep.
1: Top six. So I was, considering from the first audition, I got told I'd get squeezed there pretty early on. I seemed to hang on there, you know, the one before the death. So I was stoked, mate.
0: Oh, okay. Oh, cool. And it says here you were a camel farmer.
1: Yeah. Yeah, brought up on a camel farm, mate. Family's had them for 30-plus years, and that was it, you know, 100 acres, 30-odd camels, there was goats, sheep, and all the rest of it. And, the old man and the family just used to do camel rides for all the shows and markets and fairs and fates, and then a bit of camel racing too, so... Definitely different childhood, mate, but it was bloody awesome.
0: Okay, where was that at? Was that up at Yeppoon or what?
1: Yeah, mate, yeah. Yep, in Yeppoon there. It's about 30K from Rockhampton on the beach there, so.
0: Oh, yeah, cool. Yep. And you've got a single out now, so tell me about that.
1: Yeah, mate, just released my sixth single. So, yeah. Trying to get a few out there, mate. Run For You. It's a song that I co-wrote with a mate of mine two and a bit years ago now. Pretty much just about saying the grass ain't greener, mate. I think it happens a lot this day and age, and, you know, people always leave something, you know, they think it's a bit boring for something that they think is a bit better, and then they twiddle their fingers and go, oh, no, what have I done? And that's pretty much the storyline, mate, about just saying that, you know, thought you'd be better off without, and then realising, you know, I'm in the dumps. So hopefully a few people can connect to me, mate.
0: Oh, yeah, cool. Yep. Good on you. Well, do you have regular gigs up your way?
1: Yeah, mate, yeah, got a few gigs in that at the moment, which is good. I got a bit on in July, got a couple of shows, Charters Towers, got the show there, Bill of Wheel of Winterfest. That's another one, and then singing at the Great Western, opening for an artist there, and then... Yeah, I'm actually heading down to Brizzy in a couple of weeks to go into a competition, Country Stars Australia. So it should be pretty good, mate. I'm pretty excited. I've seen Matt Geiger won it a couple of years ago now, and he's just really starting to take off late with his, you know, journey and career. And, hopefully I can do the same. So.
0: Oh, yeah, cool. So you won today's country brand new star competition. When was that?
1: Yeah, mate, that was in March. End of March, I went down there and, got an opportunity to sing with some contestants. I think there was 11 or 12. And, mate, I was lucky enough to get the win. So, grateful. And, just want to keep showing up, keep singing. And, you know, winning these competitions, mate, it's, it's just definitely helps being an independent artist with titles and, you know, just getting opportunity and just to be able to sing in front of people, you know, so.
0: Well, good on you. What about Tamworth? Are you been to Tamworth?
1: Oh, that's the plan, mate. Hopefully January coming, I can try and get myself there. So, fingers crossed.
0: Oh, okay. Good on you. Okay, well, have you got a website where people can check out where you are playing and get your music and stuff?
1: Yeah, mate. So I'm all over social media, TikTok, Instagram, Facebook. I've got a link there with all the, you know, upcoming shows and, you know, I've got a new song coming out too, which people can pre-save. And, yeah, Spotify, it's all there, mate. So go and have a listen and check him out.
0: Right, yeah, cool. Okay, Trent, well, thanks for calling in, matey. I'm going to give your song Run to You a spin right now and hopefully talk again sometime down the track, yeah.
1: No, appreciate it, Ronnie. Thanks, mate. Have a good day, hey.
0: Okay, yeah, you too, eh? Okay.
1: See you, mate.
0: See you, mate. Bye.
1: See you, mate.
0: Bye.

0: Yeah, I run to you. So, yeah, got on your Trent Richardson there. Yeah, fancy that. Just never sung before and decided to go on Australian Idol. Beauty, good on you, mate. Well done. Got sixth place or something there. Yeah, great. I was in the top six, yeah. Okay, let's play this. Greg and Sarah, I'm going to play your song shortly. But anyway, I'll just play this. We've got another phone call coming in here shortly, so I'll just play this first. And then maybe do me interview, then play your song.
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0: Yeah, very groovy. Yeah, good on you, Natalie. Okay, yeah, let's play this. We're going to play this song. Someone's supposed to have rung in already by now. But anyway, we'll play this one and they can wait. So, young lady I've known since I was about 13 or 14. Like, had a milestone birthday last week. Yeah, 2 weeks ago. Anyway, her husband, Greg, and her daughter, Sarah, wrote her a song, and it's first time it's been played on the radio, and it says song's titled If We Start Over. So this is Young and Younger, for a song for Julie Young.

0: Yeah, there you go. It was if we started over from Young and Younger for a song that I wrote for Julie Young. So good on you. Nice work. Gone guitar written all over it. Okay, Miss Deb asked me for put in a request. This is Sam the Sham and the Pharaohs.
1: Oh! Who's that I see walking in these woods? Why, it's Little Red Riding Hood.

0: Sam the Sham and the Pharisee, Little Red Riding Hood for Miss Deb down there at Enfield. Rightio. Chasing up another bloke for an interview. What's going on here this morning? Okay, let's go with Brandy and Roy Davis. We ain't young anymore. Ain't that the truth?
1: I got high cholesterol and low testosterone. I can almost guess the weather by the stiffness in my bones. And I ain't sure how I mess this up, but sometimes I...

Yeah, there you go. Brandy and Roy Davis with We Ain't Young Anymore. I found that one the other day. It's groovy. I like it. Okay, what about one from Cooper Allen? This is another one I found the other day too. So this is Feel Like Hell Today.

Yeah, there you go. That was Cooper Allen there with Feel Like Hell Today. Okay, let's... what about one from his Bobness? Things have changed. Let's go with Bob. Oops.

0: shine. Yeah, he's Bob Dylan there with Things Have Changed. Love that song. Great song. Good on you, Bob. Nice work, bloke. Okay, where are you? Oh, station commitment. We've got one more station commitment to play, so let's do that. Knock that over. Doink.
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0: Yeah, thanks, Tori. Okay, on the line this morning, I've got Taylor Sheridan calling in from where, Taylor?
5: I'm calling in from Victoria, sunny Victoria, mate.
0: Sunny Victoria, yeah? Yeah, so what's the weather like down there this morning?
5: Well, look, if I could paint you a picture, I'm standing basically in a puddle outside of a shopping centre. I'm going to get my daughter some new warm clothes because it's just that time of the year. So, yeah, it's a bit dreary, to be honest.
0: Oh, okay. Right, yeah. Yep. Okay. So, Taylor, we've not spoken before, so tell me the Taylor Sheridan story.
5: Oh, mate, where do I begin? Look, in a nutshell,
0: yep,
5: I'm from a small country town in Victoria called Kyneton. And, you know, I guess I am a singer-songwriter, I'm a storyteller, and I've been kind of at this for about 15 years, and I released my debut album in 2024. And, yeah, kind of ever since then, things have progressively gotten pretty interesting, and, yeah, that's kind of me in a nutshell, really.
0: Okay, cool. Do you have regular gigs down your way?
5: I do a lot of touring. So the last sort of 10 years, I've done a lot of support acts, and I've opened for a lot of different artists all over the country, really. But no, I don't think, not specifically in Victoria, but most of the stuff that I do is kind of varied, really.
0: Oh, okay, and you're heading up the Denny Ute Muster.
5: Yeah, mate, it's my first time at Denny Ute Muster, so very excited to be finally playing such an amazing festival. I've heard so much about it over the last couple of years, so I get to bring my band. It's got an incredible lineup, you know. Lee Kernaghan, Tones and I, you know, one of those great festivals that incorporates all styles of music, which is nice.
0: Oh, yeah, it's got a pretty good lineup, and you can actually get tickets and stuff now, like if you go to dennyutemuster.com.au and get tickets, because last year they had a sellout. They had sellout on both days for 22,000 people on site. So, yeah, so it's getting pretty popular.
6: Yeah, for sure. Yeah, and this year's going to be, I think it's just one of those festivals that just gets bigger and bigger.
0: Yep. So you've got a new single out now, so tell me about that.
6: Yeah, so in 2025, I went on tour with Jimmy Barnes and did a national tour with him, and I had a baby pretty much at the same time, so, and that was my first. And I wanted to write a song that kind of represented that moment in time, and I felt like some pretty, major things were happening simultaneously. So
0: yeah.
6: I wrote a song called Stories, and some people look back at memories through photographs. I look back through memories through music. So that's what that song represents.
0: All right, cool. So do you have a website where people can follow where you're off to and all that sort of stuff?
6: Yeah, definitely. So I'm on all social media platforms, and I'm on taylorsheridanmusic.com.au. And if any of your listeners are keen to see what I do or keen to follow along, please jump on and enjoy the ride.
0: Right, yeah, cool. Okay, well, thanks for ringing in, Taylor. I'm going to give your song Stories a spin right now, and have fun at the Danny Ute Muster, and we'll talk again sometime down the track.
6: Thanks, Ronnie. Appreciate your support, mate.
0: Okay, cheers. Okay, bye-bye.
6: Bye.
0: See you, mate. Stay warm.
6: Yeah, you too.
0: Bye.

Yeah, Taylor Sheridan there with stories. And like I said, you can see Taylor Sheridan performing at the Denny Ute Muster, which is on Friday the 2nd and Saturday the 3rd of October. And you can get tickets now at dennyutemuster.com.au. And, yeah, it's they have family... it's a family event, so yeah, attractions in all areas apart from the main two stages. So yeah, keep the family entertained and stuff. So yeah, it looks like a mess of fun down there. Anyway, right, yeah, let's have one from Ken Chainsaw Lindsay. He's also a DJ. He also has a radio show. This bloke, and this one's on the phone again.

Ken Chainsaw Lindsay there with On the Phone Again. The Moron Brothers, they're bluegrass, bluegrass guys from the US of A, from the South, and they have the bluegrass guys from the US of A, from the South, and they have these great

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1: That's the Moran Brothers there with the bologna song. 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Right, yeah. Okay, well, let's see this cracked coconut.
2: 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Hoo-wee! What more could this old Hunter's Hillbilly want than the Cosmic Cowboy Cafe with Eddie Cowperson White? The Electric Barnyard with Johnny Lee Good? 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
1: Okay, well, that's about it for me this morning. So, thanks for pulling the right rein and tuning in. 2 hours in show, we replayed on Thursday afternoon between 2 and 4 p.m. And in the meantime, stick around for Mike with music from Foggy Hollow. And if you're tuned in on Thursday, stick around for Rose for community announcements followed by Youth Jukebox. But in the meantime, I'll be back in your ears next Sunday at 6 a.m. I'll catch

0: 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Hi, I'm Rose, and I'm here to let you know what's going on in the community. There's an ultimate Led Zeppelin show at the North Ryde RSL on May the 30th. 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The hit Broadway musical Anastasia astounds. It's made its official Sydney opening at the Lyric Theatre and will be playing until July the 18th. 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The Ryde Eastwood Leagues Club, Latin Icons, on Saturday the 30th of May from 8 p.m. For details and tickets, go to the Ryde Eastwood Leagues Club website. There's personalised tech, one-on-one help at the Ryde Library and West Ryde Library. It's on Fridays at Ryde Library from the 1st of May from 10 to 12 p.m. and at the West Ryde Library Mondays from the 4th of May, 10 a.m. to 12 p.m. This is running on a 6-week trial. To book in a session, go to the Ryde City Council website, one-on-one tech help. There's the annual City of Ryde Prayer Breakfast, which will be held on Friday the 29th of May from 7 a.m. to 8:30 a.m. at Lachlan's Lion Auditorium. The guest speaker is Jenny Hayes, local Mission Australia community chaplain, presenting See, Act, Do, Seeing the Unseen. For tickets and details, go to the Ryde City Council website /prayer. There's an annual charity day, the 10th annual charity golf day, on Friday the 29th of May. It will be held at the North Ryde Golf Club, Twin Road, North Ryde, from 7 a.m. All proceeds will go to the Salvation Army 2026 Red Shield Appeal. There'll be $25,000 in prize money for a hole-in-one. For details, go to the Red Shield Appeal Annual Charity Golf Day or the North Ryde Golf Club website. There's night markets at Epping from 5 till 9 p.m. The City of Parramatta is hosting these markets and they'll be held monthly at the Baronia Park in Epping. It's on the last Friday of every month. There'll be great food, local talent, artisan and handcrafted goods. For details, go to the City of Parramatta website. The Macquarie Singers presents At Twilight, celebrating the brilliance and intimacy of Mozart's Vesperance Solennis de Confessore and the elegance of Schubert's Mass in G Major, conducted by Dr. Philip Eames and accompanied by soloists and Macquarie Chamber Orchestra. 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Hunters Hill Music 2026 presents Andrea Lam Piano, Sunday, June 28th. From 2:30 p.m. Be captivated by virtuoso pianist and star of the ABC's The Piano, Andrew Lam. These will be held at the Hunters Hill Town Hall. 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That's it from me. Catch you next time. Bye-bye.
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0: And this is a very special day. It is currently the Thursday, the 21st of May. It is 4:05. I'm sorry for the little delayed start. That is my fault. But I promise an amazing show from now on. So now, today's theme is one-hit wonders. And we all know those big bands that have amazing plays and everyone knows about them. Every single song that they make goes viral. But today we are focusing on the bands that have made amazing songs, but no one really recognizes them. So now we are playing Come On Ilion by Dexy's Midnight Runners. I hope you guys enjoy the song because it is such a nice song. And yeah.

0: You know what I love about that song?
1: Oh, baby.
0: You have heard it. I've heard it a million times. And until the other day, I did not know who sung it. So it's so nice to give Come On Ilium by Dexys Midnight Runners some recognition for their amazing song. And now, the next song is a song by Australian singer-songwriter Gotye and New Zealander singer Kimbra. Their song is Somebody That I Used To Know. I'm sure you guys will recognize the song as soon as it happens. But the thing is that with these songs, I keep saying this over and over again, is that you know the song, you've heard it a million times, you've just never ever realized who it's been made by. Anyways, this is 2RRR 88.5 FM. Your local sound to the world. I'm sure you guys recognize it now.

That was Somebody That I Used to Know. Such an amazing song, and I love it so much. And now we have a song by Norwegian synth pop band A-ha. It took the world by storm. It is Take On Me. The original version was actually recorded in 1984, and funny enough, it failed to chart. This is one of my all-time favourite songs. I just love the film clip, and this song is in all my playlists I've ever made. I think that's just amazing, isn't it? It's such a versatile and nice song. You can listen to it in basically any occasion. And I love this song because it's just, the words mean so much. Just listen to the words, and they're just so nice. Now, make sure to listen to the song, very nice, and also watch the film clip.

And now today's theme is One Hit Wonders, and that was just Take On Me. That song, and now the news, and now the next song is by the British rock band Chumbawamba. It is their number one single, Tud Thumping. It came number two in UK singles chart and topped the charts in Australia, Canada, Ireland, Italy, and New Zealand. In the United States, it reached number six on the Billboard Hot 100. And today's theme is One Hit Wonders on 2RRR. We are playing songs that you guys have all heard about, but do not know the bands to, and I'm just giving some recognition to the bands who have made such amazing popular songs, but unfortunately, they only made one popular song. I hope that... It's just so nice. And now, this is, as I said earlier, Tub Thumping by Chumbawamba. I am Leo G, and this is 2RRR.

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0: And that was Torn by Natalie Imbrugia. And now on 2 Triple R 88.5 FM, we have a song of called Mambo Number 5. It is a song by Lou Bega. It was recorded as a cover of the song and released it. And he released it in April 1999 as the first single from his debut album, A Little Bit of Mambo. His version became a summer hit during 1999 in most of Europe. Later that year, it experienced success in the UK, North America, and Oceania. In France, it set a record by staying at number one for 20 weeks. The song reached number three on the US Billboard Hot 100 on the 2nd of November. Such a popular song, and yet it is his only, and it is his most popular song, as this is One Hit Wonders. I am Leo G, and this is 88.5 2 Triple R. You are listening to Youth Jukebox, and I'm so excited to have you here. This is Mambo
1: Ladies and gentlemen, five. This is Mambo Number 5.
0: By Lou Bega.

and that is Mambo, number 5. And now on 2RRR 88.5 FM, we have Blue. It is a song by Italian music group Eiffel 65, and was first released on October 1998 in Italy. The song is the group's most popular single and among the biggest selling songs of 1999, reaching number 1 in at least 18 countries, charting at number 3 in Italy, and peaking at number 6 on the US Billboard Hot 100 in January 2000. In the UK, the song entered the top 40 of UK singles. This is such an amazing song. I love it so much. Every single time I watch the film clip, it's just so fun. Make sure to watch the film clip on this one as well. This is Blue. Yo.

That was Blue Baba D. And now on 2RRR 88.5 FM, we have Walking on Sunshine by Katrina and The Waves. And then after that, we have 99 Luftballoons. So let's jump straight into it.

But before that, we are going to play 99 Luftballons. And I hope you guys enjoy this song because it is a song by Nina, and this is One Hit Wonders, so I love

That was Walking on Sunshine by Katrina and the Waves. And just before we play the next song, here is your weather. So now today we have a high of 20 with a shower or two. And tomorrow the showers are easing with a low of 14 and a high of 21. On Saturday there are showers with a low of 16 and a high of 22. And for much of the week it is the same. Because until Wednesday we have a showers or two, or showers are easing, and with the highest of on Monday as being 23. So make sure you guys stay dry, because it's going to be a wet weekend. So hopefully sport does go ahead, and if it doesn't, it's just a perfect excuse to snuggle up and do something you love, like catch up on, I don't know, your favorite TV show, or watch a movie you haven't watched in a long time, or even if you just like lie down and sleep all day, because I feel like that is an amazing idea. But for now, it is a great excuse just to listen to me, and then after me, there's Debbie M, and I just can't wait for you guys to be having so much fun with these one-hit wonders that we have been playing today. I am Leo G, and this is 2RRR 88.5 FM, your local sound to the world. And now we have another one-hit wonder by The Buggles called Video Killed the Radio Star.

That was Video Killed the Radio Star. And now we have Spirit in the Sky. It is a song by Norman Greenbaum. It was released in December 1969 from his album Spirit in the Sky. The song became a gold record in the United States, selling 2 million copies from 1969 to 1970. So it was a while ago. And it reached number 3 on the US Billboard Hot 100, where it lasted for 15 weeks in the top 100. Billboard ranked the record as number 22 song of 1970. It also climbed to number 1 on the UK and Australian and Canadian charts in 1970. So I hope you guys enjoy this song, because I've never heard it. And this is a one-hit wonder, and I can see why it's a wonder already.

That was Spirit in the Sky by Norman Greenbaum. Such an amazing song. And it's so unfortunate that it is a one-hit wonder, because I would have loved to hear so many other songs by this band. I am Leo G, and this is 2RRR 88.5 FM, your local sound to the world. And today we are playing one-hit wonders on Youth Jukebox. So now we have the next song. It is What Is Love by Hadaway. It was a hit across Europe, becoming number one single in at least 13 countries and reaching number two in Germany, Sweden, and the United Kingdom. Outside Europe, the song peaked at number 11 in the United States, number 12 back home in Australia, and number 17 in Canada. And finally, it reached number 48 in New Zealand. This is such an amazing song, and Hadaway earned two German 1994 The Echo Award, New Zealand. This is such an amazing song, and Hadaway earned two German 1994 The Echo Award in the category.

that was What Is Love by Hadaway. And this is, unfortunately, it's 4:59. So we are going to play one last song, that is Come and Get Your Love by American rock band Redbone. But just before I play this song, you'll just be able to catch the start of it. But make sure to listen to the full song another time. It is Redbone, Come and Get Your Love single version by Redbone. It is such a good song. It is one of my all-time top five favorite songs. But anyways, this is all for me today. I hope you guys have enjoyed the One Hit Wonder special of Youth Jukebox on 2RRR 88.5 FM. I'll catch you next time in 2 weeks. Same time, same day, same Thursday. So, goodbye everyone. Have a nice trip home and make sure to have fun on the weekend.

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I'll kick off your weekend with the latest sounds of country, featuring truly remarkable Aussie talent and overseas superstars as well. 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

1996, Ameripolitan award-winning DJ, Eddie White has presented the Cosmic Cowboy Cafe on 2RRR. 2 hours of honky-tonk, drinking songs, and trucking songs. Songs about highways and honky-tonks. Songs about loving and leaving, lying and cheating. Tune in on Friday afternoons at 5. The show is repeated on Wednesday at 2 p.m. The Cosmic Cowboy Cafe on 2RRR is a little more Austin, Texas than Nashville, Tennessee.

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1: What a time to be alive. It's the Babyface broadcast here on 2 Triple R 88.5 FM. This is a show about putting on Australia's greatest wrestling event. I am your host, Lord Mark Williamson, finally back in the studio after having a busy week of doing business. And sitting across from me is my co-conspirator, one masked Dan Lennett.
2: Yeah, g'day, Mark. I am wearing a mask. I'll tell you about it later on, the reasons why, unless you want to know now.
1: You know what? Let's just say before we get into you, why you're wearing a mask and all that sort of stuff. You know, I've been away doing Australian Wrestling Legends business.
2: Yes.
1: This show, the Babyface Broadcast, is about putting on Australia's greatest wrestling event. That is Australian Wrestling Legends All In. That's AWL In.

0: We'll be putting that at the Lower Henley Diggers Club on the last Saturday of August.
1: Yeah, now, it's very exciting news.
0: We've had ups and downs. Where
1: more downs than up.
0: A
1: lot of downs.
0: A lot of downs.
1: Yeah.
0: This has been a stressful task that I thought would be much easier than what I planned. We've been 35 grand in the hole.
1: Yes.
0: Plus operating costs. So I was away last week trying to find a sponsor, which I have found a sponsor for the wrestling event, which
1: great.
0: I will unveil later in the show.
1: Yes.
0: But I get back and all of a sudden, Norm and yourself have started a East Coast versus West Coast wrestling podcast feud. And I just want to know what the hell's going on, Dan Lynott.
1: I feel like I'm Biggie Smalls here.
0: You're Biggie Smalls?
1: Yeah.
0: What does that make me?
1: I guess you're someone who's not as big.
0: Am I P. Diddy?
1: You're P. Diddy.
0: I don't want to be P. Diddy.
1: You want to be Diddy?
0: I don't want to be P. Diddy.
1: Who was the one who got shot to death?
0: Biggie Smalls. There's Tupac.
1: Oh, they both
0: got Tupac. Tupac was the West Coast.
1: Oh, well, you can be Tupac. No,
0: because you see, we've been involved in... There's a couple of wrestling podcasts involved, and we've been plucked right into the middle of this. So I believe this has to do with talking about Australian Championship Wrestling.
1: Yes.
0: Our competitor.
1: Yes.
0: The promotion that has started after us and has taken all of our ideas.
1: Every single one.
0: Ran with it.
1: Yeah. Look, Norm and I did talk about this, about ACW, and also about the fact that the owner of ACW, Hassan, and Mitch from another group, All Star Wrestling.
0: What was his name again?
1: Mitch?
0: No, the other bloke.
1: Hassan?
0: Nah, it's not working. Anyway.
1: It was a good joke, though,
0: I'm
1: sure.
0: It was a good joke.
1: But anyway, they were on this podcast, and it was, look, I have to say, pretty ordinary. Pretty ordinary. Not the hard-hitting journalism you get on a show like ours, because you know why? They're cowboy podcasters from Perth.
0: Okay, so you've sent me a link, and all of a sudden I have discovered that, look, I wasn't even here last week.
1: Yeah, I know, and you're in the middle of this now.
0: And I'm in the middle of this now.
1: Yeah.
0: They've gone through, apparently, years of social media stuff and have taken a video of me white boy dancing. Which I think's fine. I think
1: you look
0: great
1: pretty
0: dancing.
1: Good. They liked you so much they repeated the image 5 times on the screen.
0: I have some moves, and these guys have stolen my dance moves. They've put it in there, and I don't have no idea who these guys are. Like, I don't have a clue who they are.
1: Well, one of them is Molly Meldrum.
0: Molly Meldrum?
1: Yeah,
0: he's kicking around doing podcasts, is he?
1: He is. I have to say, he doesn't look good.
0: Yeah, well,
1: he doesn't look healthy.
0: Yeah, yeah. Well, you know, last time I saw Molly Meldrum was at the Elton John concert in Melbourne, where he dropped his duds when he got on stage.
1: Jeez, and now he's doing a wrestling podcast.
0: Now he's doing a wrestling podcast calling me out. It's funny how the world turns.
1: Yeah.
0: But
1: and the other guy?
0: Who is this other? Like, you told me his name was Don Corleone or Morleone?
1: Look, my memory's not as good as it used to be, Mark.
0: Is he a wrestler? Was he a wrestler?
1: Yes, I don't know if he still is, but he was a wrestler over in Perth.
0: Yeah.
1: And I actually do recall seeing Michael Morleone, that's his name, Michael Morleone, wrestling for some minor Perth promotion.
0: Okay.
1: Yeah.
0: Okay.
1: I don't remember anything about his match. Pretty unmemorable.
0: Yeah, yeah.
1: But he was at the after party.
0: Okay.
1: And he came up and he was very sad because Colt Cabana was on the show.
0: Yeah.
1: From America. And he was crying because Colt had been rude to him backstage.
0: Oh.
1: Because Michael had gone up like a big fanboy marking out for the American wrestler and Colt being a dickhead. But quite rightly as well, sort of blew him off, said, piss off, mate.
0: Yeah, okay.
1: And so Michael was he had a little tear running down his face.
0: He was a little upset. All right.
1: A little upset.
0: Look, okay, so like I went to watch this.
1: Yeah.
0: Now I'm only going off what you told me because I attempted to watch this.
1: Yeah.
0: And look, I don't really couldn't call it a podcast. It's more like, you know, your kind of cameras on your computer, your webcams.
1: Well, you wanted to play a clip on the show and we couldn't because the audio is so terrible.
0: Well, the audio is terrible. It's like they are literally cowboy podcasters.
1: Yes. I think I may have said that before.
0: And I've got no idea who they are. and I just find it bizarre.
1: Well, you've been in the wrestling business a long time.
0: I've been in the wrestling business for, what, since 2001.
1: Yeah.
0: And, you know, I've worked with the greats. I've managed world champions. I've been around the East Coast. Haven't been around the West Coast because...
1: There's not much there.
0: It's like, look, I can possibly give them a bit of a forgiveness as well about, you know, getting offended or all that sort of stuff. If you've said something, not me.
1: Oh.
0: If you've said something, Dan Leonard.
1: Yeah, I'll tell you. But I think
0: and
1: it was
0: had a shot at me.
1: I think it was Norm. Norm was blowing into them.
0: Yeah, yeah.
1: Well, look, he's 92 years old. If you guys want to have a shot at a 92-year-old.
0: Shot at a 92-year-old.
1: Don't do that.
0: Fella. Yeah, it's a bit rough.
1: And unlike Michael Mullione, this guy is actually a genuine legend.
0: Yeah. So
1: the Don.
0: The Don. So just a bit of work. And look, I checked out. They were making comments about the Babyface broadcast.
1: They had my beautiful face.
0: They had your face on there. They had videos of me dancing. They showed our YouTube numbers.
1: Yes.
0: Which, yeah, aren't very good.
1: They're not very good.
0: Not very good. But
1: We accept that
0: because we don't put any effort into it.
1: You just shove it up there.
0: We just shove it up there, pretty much. I edit the show after this because it's a catch-up show for a radio show. Because after all, this is a radio show. 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
1: Yeah.
0: Anywhere you can get a podcast, you can listen to it. YouTube, I need to upload a video because they're difficult.
1: Yes.
0: But otherwise, it'll just be a podcast thing. So it's good for you fellas to feel your need of importance.
1: Yeah, well done.
0: To compare numbers. But I investigated a bit further.
1: Oh, yes.
0: I didn't watch any of it, but I recently did I was invited to a night at Google HQ at Pyrmont in Sydney.
1: Ooh, swanky.
0: So it was very nice. They talked about, it was about content creators.
1: Yes,
0: I'm not a content creator. I just broadcast and involved in various shenanigans.
1: On radio.
0: On radio. But it's good to, you know, I got the invite to this place. So yeah, I'm going to come check it out.
1: Sure.
0: Talked about, you know, making money off YouTube and the sorts of views you need. And these fellas don't have anywhere near the views you need to make money to be carrying on seriously like they are. They might be making money just, say, by a certain promoter, probably paying them to advertise.
1: A certain Sydney promoter?
0: A certain Sydney promoter paying...
1: A couple of $100 maybe?
0: A couple of no-names from Perth.
1: $50.
0: $50 to put them over and... put him on the podcast, and I had a look at their podcast numbers. They roughly average like maybe 100 listeners, 100 or 100 views, whatever it is.
1: I'm not even sure
0: it's a podcast, to be honest.
1: It's just two numbnuts talking to each other on Zoom, isn't it?
0: Two numbnuts on Zoom.
1: Yeah.
0: So not very many comments, not very many likes. However, the one where they've got this Hassan fella on from ACW, it's apparently like over 1,000 views.
1: Yes.
0: Now... at Google, I was taught that you can tell if a channel has bots. It's a thing called engagement.
1: Yes.
0: So if you look at videos and they're currently sitting at about, you know, maybe 100, 50, 100, 200, and all of a sudden they've got a spike in a video, and if it's really good content, there'll be lots of engagement. There'll be lots of likes. There'll be lots of comments.
1: Yes, yes.
0: All this video has is comments of people taking the mickey out of the interview.
1: That may include me.
0: And may include you and a lot of the hosts answering back.
1: Yes.
0: So I don't want to say there was bots used.
1: You don't want to say that.
0: By this certain promoter. But if you look at the social media antics of said promoter, there's probably some bots used.
1: Oh, dear, oh, dear.
0: So I wouldn't be talking numbers too well, fellas.
1: Oh, boys.
0: Because you
1: boys,
0: could
1: boys,
0: be
1: boys.
0: Exposed of just being some numbnuts. But I do thank you very much for going through my social media and finding a video of me. Yeah, yeah. No, it's reminded me. I need to go through my social media and check who's on there. It's a bit obsessive. So the theme of our first song tonight, bit of Mariah Carey Obsessed, dedicated to the folks from Perth. 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

0: Bit of Mariah Carey, obsessed, dedicated to our obsessed fans in Western Australia. 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This is a show about putting on Australia's greatest professional wrestling event, Australian Wrestling Legends All In. We attempt to plan this show happening at the end of August at the Lower Henley Diggers Club. This is what this show's about. I'm Lord Mark Williamson. Sitting across from me is a co-conspirator, Dan Leonard. Now, Dan.
1: Yes.
0: Why are you wearing a wrestling mask?
1: Mark, I am wearing a wrestling mask because I'm trying to understand people better. I'm trying to understand the ride ripper Norm Prendergast a bit better.
0: Okay.
1: He wears his mask 24/7.
0: Yes.
1: In public and everywhere. And also my opponent at All In the end of August is the former IWA heavyweight champion, Randall, the masked kamikaze.
0: The masked kamikaze.
1: So I'm trying to get inside the head of both Randall and Norm.
0: Okay.
1: Yeah.
0: So how's that
1: I've been wearing a mask all day.
0: Yeah? Just all day?
1: All day. I got up first thing this morning, pulled the mask on. I've worn it all day.
0: It's been a Thursday of understanding.
1: Yeah, it has.
0: What does the mask signify for you?
1: It signifies that they're bloody idiots.
0: Okay, wow. That's tough.
1: This mask is so uncomfortable. It's so hot and sweaty and stinky, and it's like... there's only one benefit from this whole thing that I can see.
0: What's that?
1: I feel sexy.
0: You feel... That is...
1: I feel so sexy, Mark.
0: That is very, very concerning.
1: Do you mind if I take my coat off?
0: I prefer you didn't.
1: Let me just unbutton a few buttons on my shirt.
0: No, mate. That's...
1: I'll button them up again.
0: Button them up.
1: It's the mask, mate. It's... Anyway.
0: Well, enough of the sexy mask, Dan.
1: I've got breaking news.
0: You've got breaking news. What's the breaking news, mate?
1: You know, if you listened to last week's show, and you did.
0: I did.
1: I said I was going to attend ACW's debut show at the Padstow RSL on June 20.
0: Yes.
1: I will now not be attending that show because they've just dropped ticket prices for the show.
0: Okay, how much
1: onto
0: the tickets?
1: The market.
0: Yeah.
1: Okay, I'll start at the highest. There's a VIP dining table seat.
0: Okay.
1: $500.
0: $500. Well, you know, we had to sell ours at $130. So that's like...
1: They're
0: if we compare ticket prices...
1: They're pretty close to ours.
0: They're pretty close.
1: Well, VIP stage...
0: VIP stage,
1: $120. And that includes entry into the Battle Royal, the Fight for the Thousand Battle Royal.
0: So are they in the Battle Royal or they can watch the Battle Royal?
1: It's a bit confusing. I think they can actually take part.
0: Oh.
1: So you have to pay to be in the Battle Royal.
0: That's ridiculous.
1: I would say.
0: It's a ticket seller's Battle Royal.
1: Pretty much.
0: Ticket seller's Battle Royal. Okay.
1: Okay. Now, following on the footsteps of Bushfire Bounce.
0: Yes.
1: And AWF.
0: Yes.
1: They have ringside seats.
0: Okay. Yep.
1: $65.
0: $65 for a ringside seat.
1: Padstow RSL.
0: Yeah. Okay.
1: Okay. Other seats, general admission, where you get basically the same view.
0: Yeah.
1: $55.
0: Oh, well.
1: For the Padstow RSL, Mark.
0: Well, I guess the cream of Sydney will be there.
1: The cream of Sydney, apparently.
0: Apparently.
1: So, no, I will not be attending. I will not be buying an NXT-branded T-shirt that they'll be selling there.
0: Okay.
1: But good news for them. I might not be there. That's bad news. But good news for them, they've got a new sponsor.
0: Okay, well.
1: Skip bags.
0: What the hell is skip bags?
1: I think you put, like, the liner, the skip bin with heavy-duty bags.
0: Okay. Yeah.
1: I have to assume it's rubbish bags.
0: Rubbish bags, okay. That's an odd sponsorship.
1: I think it's oddly appropriate.
0: Oddly appropriate.
1: Yeah.
0: Yeah, yeah. So, look.
1: Holding rubbish?
0: I do appreciate they've coming in. They've taken all our ideas.
1: They're all in with our ideas.
0: They've taken all our ideas. They're playing it out before us. They've picked us at the post. They've rushed to get this show out.
1: They've rushed too much. They've got a bad venue compared to what we've got.
0: Oh, a terrible venue. Padstow. Who wants to go to Padstow and go to Lower Henley?
1: Yeah, exactly.
0: It's a new venue.
1: Yeah.
0: It's a brand new venue, the Lower Henley Diggers Club.
1: It's looking good. I went past it again today.
0: Yeah?
1: Yeah.
0: Looking good, looking sweet.
1: Yeah.
0: Okay. Well, I tell you what. We've got some sponsors.
1: Yes.
0: So, you know, we've got the South Sandwich Island Tourism Board.
1: They've become a big sponsor.
0: Yeah. I went down and found a sponsor. Down in Berrigong.
1: Oh, right.
0: Because we've got Berrigong wrestlers appearing on the show from the...
1: Sadly, we do.
0: ..the town of Berrigong.
1: Yes.
0: So we have a sponsor, Bunker Warehouse. And I recorded a little ad for them, which is playing on their local radio station down there. So I thought I will play it now. Let's see here we go.
2: Bunkers, bunkers, bunkers. Come on down to Bunker Warehouse. We've got bunkers for all shapes and sizes. We've got doomsday bunkers. We've got food bunkers. We've got weapons bunkers. We've got hay bunkers. We've got nappy bunkers. We've got toilet bunkers. We've got all sorts of bunkers at the Bunker Warehouse. Come on down to Bunkers Warehouse, Berrigong Road, East Berrigong, if you're in the need for a great Australian bunker.
0: There we go. What do you think?
1: It's terrible.
0: It's terrible?
1: It's terrible.
0: They wanted something that will catch their attention, and they want it. If someone hears this on the radio, it's going to snap them out of whatever. It's like the Tools, Tools, Tools ad.
1: Yes, it is somewhat similar. Like, look, it's all money.
0: It's all money.
1: I can't complain about the money.
0: It's money coming in. So the great people from Berrigong helped us out. Wonderful regional town.
1: Yeah.
0: Wonderful regional town.
1: Speaking
0: of Berrigong.
1: Yes.
0: Earlier this week, I actually moderated from last week's show a debate.
1: A debate?
0: Because Norm Prendergast and this
1: Can I just tell you about
0: white
1: Norm?
0: Feather fella.
1: Oh, can I tell you about Norm, though?
0: You'd be very quick.
1: He's very annoying. Okay. He needs to go. I don't want him to host anymore.
0: He says nice things about you.
1: No.
0: You've roped him into this.
1: Listen, our last week's episode was so poorly received, we've had our repeat episode on Friday mornings cancelled because of Norm.
0: I don't think it was cancelled because of Norm. I think they had a different show.
1: It was cancelled because of Norm. I blame him personally.
0: You blame Norm. Well, you know, this is your fault.
1: You sidled
0: up to him. You sucked up to him and you got him involved and now you've got him 35 grand involved.
1: Don't you wiggle your finger
0: and
1: at me.
0: And we now need to put up with this, Dan. This is your fault. This is a monster of your creation.
1: Don't wiggle your finger at
0: me,
1: Mark.
0: This is a monster of your creation, Dan Leonard. Well, I hosted a debate between Norm and Whitefeather. So that is coming up after the break. We've got a bit of Rolling Stones for you here on the Babyface broadcast.

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4: That is what you're most certainly listening to. 2RRR 88.5 FM, the babyface broadcast right here. This is a show about putting on Australia's greatest wrestling event. I'm your host, Lord Mark Williamson. Sitting across from me is my co-conspirator, Dan Leonard.
5: The Gora!
4: Couldn't have put it better myself. it's for Tuesday nights. Don't mix up the audience here.
5: Sorry, listeners.
4: So, last week... There was Norm Prendergast come co-host, the Ride Ripper himself.
5: Yes.
4: Previous week, we've had to deal with one of the wrestlers we need to book because of you, Dan Leonard. I'm wagging my finger at you. Because of you,
5: we business need to book these, expenses.
4: We need to book some people from Berrigong.
5: No one believes me. Chief
4: White Feather.
5: That idiot.
4: Who threw a gauntlet down for a debate. So Norm has taken him up for a debate, and I think taken him up for a match too, believe it or not.
5: That's what he said.
4: Yeah, you're no longer the oldest wrestler on the card.
5: No, but the bad news is that it's Norm.
4: I think White Feather's older than you too, Dan.
5: Oh, that's a relief.
4: Well, they're Australian wrestling legends, so yes. You know, you want them to be a bit older. So look, I recorded a debate earlier in the week, so here we go. Welcome to the Australian Wrestling Legends Debate. I'm your host and moderator, Lord Mark Williamson. The topic for debate here this evening is Chief White Feather's gimmick outdated. So for the affirmative side, we've got the legendary Ride Ripper himself, Norm Prendergast. Thank you for joining us in person here in the studio.
6: Yes, thanks very much, Lord Mark. It's a pleasure to be here and debate. I love a good debating, especially against this mongrel.
4: Okay, Norm, well, yeah, that's a fiery up to start. And joining us over the telephone all the way from Berrigong, Chief White Feather himself.
7: Oh, thank you very much, Lord Mark. It's not a pleasure to be here, but I do love a good old debate, and my gimmick is not outdated.
4: Okay, mate, well, we haven't started a debate yet, so let's set the rules. Point, counterpoint. You have 60 seconds each, and then there's also a second round for counterpoints. So we're going to start with the affirmative. Ride Ripper, Norm Prendergast, you have 60 seconds to make your point. Is Chief White Feather's gimmick outdated?
6: Yes, well, thank you very much. I do conclude that his gimmick is quite outdated. We are moved on in a society right now where dressing up as someone's racial identity is not really acceptable. People might have had a laugh about it years ago because we weren't brought accustomed to different sorts of races and nationalities. So in this modern world, taking someone else's racial identity, dressing up them for the form of entertainment. I mean, it's quite puerile, it's quite basic, and you know, it's just outdated. There is no need to do it anymore. There's plenty of ways to entertain people, but if you need to dress up as someone else's race to get a laugh or to make a point, it's quite cheap. And it's not classy.
4: Well, there you go, Norm. Just under 60 seconds there. Very good points. Chief Whitefeather, you are the negative side. Is your gimmick outdated?
7: First off, I have to say the Chief Whitefeather gimmick is not outdated. It is a gimmick of the times. I am showing people what an American Indian is. I am a warrior spirit. It doesn't matter where the race is. If I choose to be it, I am it. And I think there's a giant double standard here in this debate. How come people are allowed to dress like luchador wrestling? They're allowed to wear a Mexican wrestling mask and wrestle. There's luchador shows all over the place. Honkies are allowed to wear them, yet I'm offensive to people. Why are they offended? Are they offended at my presence? I think there's greater issues here. I think this is a personal attack against me and people like me. Outrageous. Outrageous. And I think this is a conspiracy to attack me, the working
4: class. Okay, thank you very much. Thank you very much. Your 60 seconds is up. So, Ride Ripper, Norm Prendergast, what do you say in counterpoint to Chief Whitefeather, saying that there is a double standard here?
6: Yes, well, I don't think there is a double standard at all. The big difference is the luchador wrestling mask was originally a wrestling mask created in America, taking on upon Mexican culture for a warrior thing. But it's a pro-wrestling. It's not a racial identity. It's a pro-wrestling culture. It's a thing that was developed through the style of professional wrestling, of lucha libre wrestling. So it's not a racial identity. It's not the Mexican is always wearing a luchador mask. It's just part of the pro-wrestling culture. And what Chief Whitefeather is doing is dressing up as a racial cultural identity, claiming it as entertainment, then playing the victim. As I said, he's always playing the victim and said the world's out to get him. Well, I think the world's out to get him because he's a bit of a dickhead.
4: Well, okay, Norm. Well, what do you say to that, Chief Whitefeather, that the double standard is you're talking about cultural identity, not racial identity, and it's, you know, you're a bit of a dickhead.
7: Oh, outrageous, outrageous things said by a senile old man who spends his time hanging out with young women. They've infected him, Lord Mark, as they infect everyone with a woke mind virus. Woke it is. And it's affecting all. This is what happens when you hang out with young women. That's why you've got to hang out with women in the 60s like I do. They all have similar thoughts to me.
4: Okay, I'm just going to cut you off there. That is absolutely ridiculous.
6: If you don't mind me saying, it is actually grammatically wrong. This is woke thing.
7: What do you mean grammatically wrong?
6: Well, woke is in the past tense, and I'm awake. I'm fully awake right now, so I don't know what you're talking about. A sleeping virus. I don't have narcolepsy. I'm fully awake, and I'm here debating you with proper points.
7: That doesn't make sense. I'm talking about woke. You know you're woke.
6: As I said, woke is a past tense, and I'm awake, so I don't know what that's got to do with the debate.
7: Oh, I've had enough of this. You're all trying to embarrass me. I'll see you in the ring, Prendergast.
4: Well, I guess that's the end of the debate. I think Ride Ripper Norm Prendergast is declared the winner. Well done there, Norm, the winner of the debate. I guess we'll see you guys in the ring at Australian Wrestling Legends last Saturday of August at the Lower Henley Diggers Club.
5: I thought that was a pretty clear win to Norm.
4: It was a very clear win.
5: The other dude just didn't have a leg to stand on.
4: Didn't have anything to say, really.
5: No, just a complete idiot.
4: Yeah. Well, there we go. Well, that's the debate. Big match.
5: I'm worried for Norm, though. He's 92.
4: I mean, I think there's still some lead in his pencil.
5: He's lead in his pencil.
4: Lead in his pencil. I don't mean that in a certain way.
5: No, I'm not.
4: I think he can wipe the floor with his white face.
5: Oh, this Prendergast. He's just some sort of pasty-faced, chubby... Actually, I'm describing myself there, aren't I?
4: Well, it doesn't sound good for you.
5: Oh, no, my skin's a little bit redder, maybe.
4: Doesn't sound good for you and Randall. Well, we've got a song coming up dedicated to Norm. Calling Dr. Love by Kiss. You are here on the Babyface broadcast on 2RRR 88.5.

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1: 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I'm your host, Lord Mark Williamson. Sitting across from me is my co-conspirator, Dan Leonard. And look, we've got a caller, Dan.
2: Yes.
1: So we've got a call on the phone. So hello, you are on the air on the Babyface broadcast here with Lord Mark and Dan. Who am I speaking to?
3: Hello, Mark. It's Jessica Bland.
1: Oh. Yes.
3: Yeah, well, I'm not too thrilled to hear your voice either, Mark, so...
1: Okay, Jessica, how can we help you? Why are you phoning us?
3: Well, I need to clear some things up with you guys. I've been listening in on the iHeartRadio app to see if you've been doing anything productive at all, any planning whatsoever, because the Lower Henley Diggers Club has received no communication.
2: Oh, crikey.
1: Yeah,
3: I put in so much work to get that organised, and it's been radio silence. And what have you been doing instead, honestly?
1: Well, we've been in a bit of a, you know, I've had to get sponsors, I've had to, like...
2: $35,000 in the hole.
1: $35,000 in the hole. I've had to, like, you know, find $35,000.
3: Yeah, I don't think you guys have actually been achieving anything at all, because when I've been listening in, all I'm hearing is this podcast feud between these absolute dweebs, like...
1: Sorry.
3: No quality content whatsoever. Australian champion wrestling. I don't even think it's possible, but they're somehow worse than you guys.
1: Well,
2: wow.
1: Yeah, we're not that bad.
2: They may be that bad.
1: They're bad. They've ripped us off.
3: Yeah.
1: And pipped us at the post.
3: The bar was low. The bar was low.
2: It's not that funny. Look. We've actually been doing a lot. Agonized pause there, but we've been actually doing a lot, Jessica. We've been getting advertisers, sponsorship. We've been doing well, Mark.
1: We have.
2: He went down to Barragon.
1: Yeah, got some sponsors.
2: Yeah, I got.
1: We've got sponsors. We got some good sponsors. We're trying to get that $35,000, and yeah, that's it.
3: The sponsors you've gotten are what? Bunker Warehouse?
1: Yeah, bunkers, bunkers, bunkers. It's if you need a bunker, go to Bunkers Warehouse.
2: Fine establishment.
1: Fine establishment. Berrigong Road, East Berrigong.
3: I think the sponsor that confuses me the most is South Sandwich Islands. What the hell is South Sandwich Islands?
1: Oh, well, the South Sandwich Islands is your next holiday destination. If you're looking to escape the hustle and bustle of modern society, why not get a cruise down to the South Sandwich Islands, nestled in the South Atlantic Ocean near Chile? You can mingle with 20 million penguins and see the explosive sights of the volcanic Mount Curry, all available on the South Sandwich Islands website. What's that website, Dan?
2: That's South Sandwich, Sanwich, Islands, Ilands.
1: It sounds like it's weird spelling, but it's swear it's traditional native spelling.
2: Yeah, you've heard of pidgin English? This is penguin English.
1: Penguin English, that's it.
3: Well, speaking of natives, there's another thing that we really need to address. This debate happening between Norm and this crazy man who's dressed like this Native American white feather, whatever. This is an absolute PR disaster, Mark. You cannot be having this online, on social media whatsoever. Like, this is an absolute disaster on your hands. I would not want any record of this, and yet you guys are openly just discussing it.
1: Well, no, we're discussing it, and we've all said, like, he's no good, but, like, our hands have tied because of the financial situation you've put us in. So we have to book some wrestlers, and it's a wrestler we unfortunately have to book because, you know, where you put us in a hole. This is a mess that you've helped made. Jessica. So we're just doing the best we can. We're not portraying him. As I said, if you listen to that debate, I'm sure Norm wiped the floor with him.
2: Absolutely.
1: He was, you know, out of touch. He's, you know, we openly, we're not endorsing it. This is just something we need to deal with. We need to use.
2: Because we're stuck with him.
1: We're stuck with him.
3: Is this not a podcast about putting on Australia's greatest wrestling show? You need to get back to your focus. You're getting too lost in Norm and his debate and the antics and all the sponsors. And I just think that I once again have to call in to course correct you guys. Well, you need to get back in touch with Lower Henley Diggers.
2: Let me correct you first, Jessica Bland. We are not a podcast. We are a radio show on 2RRR.
1: And 8.5.
2: And then later on, we become a podcast and whatever. But we are not cowboy podcasters like certain other people on the other side of the country. So get you, talk about course correction. Get your own facts correct, Ms. Bland.
1: Look, Jessica, I'll calm you down. I appreciate the passion.
2: All right.
1: I appreciate
2: all
1: the
2: right.
1: passion.
2: I'm fired up.
1: Look, I understand. We probably haven't done much show planning. And I will, I promise you, next week, I'll get in touch with the venue. We'll organise. We'll start talk. We'll work out insurance. Get there. Public liability insurance. Get our public liability insurance, business insurance, fire insurance, all that sort of stuff. I promise. I promise. I will contact them. And you need to stress less. You still get your check. You'll all be good.
3: I'm going to hold you to that, Mark.
1: You can hold me to it. Hold me to it. But thank you, Jessica. Don't worry. We've got it from here. So, look. Let's cut to a song and we'll discuss off air, Dan Leonard. This is new music by Evanescence. Who Will You Follow? Here on the Babyface broadcast on 2RRR 88.5. It's a radio show, not a podcast. So.

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5: That is right. 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This is the Babyface Broadcast. This is a show about putting on Australia's greatest wrestling event, Australian Wrestling Legends All In, happening at the end of August. I'm your host, Lord Mark Williamson. Sitting with across from me is Dan Leonard. We've just been put on blast by Jessica Bland.
6: Oh, look, I'm still a bit irate about this, Mark.
5: Well, I haven't really contacted the venue. Been busy doing other busy.
6: And what are we going to say to them? Like,
5: what are we going to say to them?
6: I don't know.
5: Yeah. Well, sorry, our elderly owner of the place has been cajoled into a contract where, you know, you guys are ripping us off.
6: Yeah.
5: It's not going to be a pleasant
6: convo.
5: But I'll be professional.
6: Will you?
5: You know, I'm the most professional guy I know. A lot of people say I'm unprofessional, but I think I'm very professional.
6: I think I'm contractually obliged to agree with you.
5: Yeah, I'm exceptionally professional.
6: Yes, yes, you
5: very
6: are.
5: Very professional.
6: You put down that stick.
5: Yeah, that's right. That's right. Well, you know, it's towards the end of the show. We've got time for wrestling news, finally.
6: What? International wrestling news.
5: We've got time to breathe, Dan Leonard. Usually these shows are go, go, go, go, go.
6: Yeah.
5: We don't have Norm in.
6: No.
5: We've got time to, like, what's been happening in the world of wrestling? What, from the craziness of Aussie wrestling?
6: Yes.
5: What craziness of international wrestling can make us go, why are we involved in this?
6: Brock Lesnar is out of retirement.
5: Out of retirement? That was fast.
6: That's the shortest retirement, I think, in history.
5: Yeah.
6: In wrestling history.
5: Yep. Oh, they swerved you.
6: They
5: swerved you. They got you. Hey.
6: Yeah.
5: Just enjoy the show.
6: Just
5: enjoy the show.
6: One of the few highlights of WrestleMania weekend was how moving it was to have Brock definitively crushed by Obafemi in their match, and then Brock retire in the ring, and I thought it's one of the few good moments from that weekend, and they've now completely crapped all over it.
5: Yeah,
6: because it was all an angle.
5: Yeah,
6: and now even though Obafemi crushed him all the way leading up to WrestleMania,
5: yeah,
6: and then crushed him at WrestleMania,
5: yeah,
6: they must fight again.
5: Yeah,
6: why?
5: Why?
6: What? Brock's got to get his win back.
5: He'll get his win back, and they'll pay off at SummerSlam.
6: Oh,
5: but just enjoy the show, Dan.
6: Just enjoy the show.
5: Well, you enjoying the show?
6: Speaking of shows, there's going to be more of them.
5: Yeah, well, are they? How can there be more of them?
6: WWE and NXT have announced they're going to have more house shows in America, Mark.
5: I don't think that's a bad thing.
6: It's a good thing.
5: I think it's a good thing.
6: And, you know, they've tried to cover it up in corporate speak, but essentially what they're saying is that they need all these young NXT guys have gone up to the main roster and they don't have enough experience.
5: Yeah.
6: How to work a live crowd, so they're talking about, oh, we'll test new ideas at these shows and road tests and blah, blah, blah. No. The reality is all these kids need more matches under their belt.
5: Yeah, that's correct. And also they probably need Look, there is some revenue by doing live shows.
6: Well, they say they don't make enough money, but, you know, they're apparently going to lower their prices for these shows.
5: Yeah.
6: But, you know, it's called a loss leader. You know, every company, big company, does it. There's things that you do, you lose money, but it's the intangible benefits down the road. And I think people have accused TKO of only thinking short term about the money right now and not thinking about the money in the future.
5: Yeah. That's it. I guess for them too, if you think of it from a business wise, they can also charge more for the TV tapings. Oh, you can't afford going to Raw. Why don't you come to a live show? It's much cheaper.
6: Yeah, and it's maybe hold it in the same, have it the next night or something.
5: Yeah, something like that.
6: And look, everyone, you know, I read about this a lot. I think Drew McIntyre spoke about this a couple of weeks ago, that wrestling I think he said he wrestles once every 2 months now. Ridiculous, right?
5: Yeah.
6: And he said he has to train like it's a UFC match because he knows he's going to feel really sore afterwards. Like, if he wrestles more often, the muscle memory kicks in, the muscles get used to the bumps and the hitting the ropes and whatever, and it actually works better for his body to be in the ring more often. Be in there less time. It's not beneficial for the older guys. They just feel the pain more after a 2 month break between matches.
5: Oh yeah, exactly. Like, you know, you see some of these top guys. Yeah, so like Drew McIntyre, I think the last couple of matches, it's just on PLEs, and they're not on every PLE. PLEs are 5-match cards at most of the time. So it's a handful of people on matches. It's just on PLEs, and they're not on every PLE. PLEs are 5-match cards at most of the time. So it's a handful of people on there.

0: Oof.
1: Had issues with his foot for some time, for many years apparently, and the doctors decided the best thing to do was to cut it off.
0: Well, bad luck, Marty.
1: Yeah, I don't think he'll be doing any flips in the ring now.
0: I have a Marty genetic story for you.
1: Yes?
0: So I worked with a lady when I was just turned 18.
1: Yes?
0: Worked in a club out Western Sydney. Said I like pro wrestling. This woman wanted me being in her 40s at the time. And she's gone, I know a wrestler. I met a wrestler a couple of years ago. I'm like, oh, yeah. He was from America. He was a lovely guy. He's on TV. His name was Marty.
1: Oh, oh, dear.
0: And then she told me this story about a night of passion she had with Marty Jannetty.
1: And you really didn't want to know.
0: I was like, well, good for you. And look, Marty's
1: So he was a superstar.
0: He was a superstar to her.
1: WWE superstar.
0: He was, yeah. Marty made that woman's life. She was pining over Marty for years.
1: Party Marty.
0: Party Marty.
1: So, best wishes for Marty.
0: Best wishes, Marty.
1: What next?
0: A guy.
1: What a guy.
0: What a guy.
1: Bayley apparently is going to be feuding with Zarya, Australia's own Zarya.
0: That'll be good. That'll be good.
1: And we've got, do you want to talk about Puddin' Face before we go?
0: What?
1: NXT's new star, Puddin' Face.
0: Puddin' Face.
1: I can't think of his real name.
0: Will Cruz.
1: Yeah, he's got a new name now.
0: Is
1: he called Butterbean?
0: I don't think he's called Butterbean.
1: Butterbean Jr.
0: Big lad, very athletic.
1: But
0: he does
1: very
0: look like
1: soft looking.
0: Very soft looking, yeah.
1: But big, 6'4".
0: Yeah.
1: Huge guy.
0: Throw people around. He is super duper athletic, but doesn't look like...
1: Yeah. And the trouble is, it's NXT should be a show that's not viewed by millions of people every week on national TV or wherever they're screening now.
0: Yeah.
1: Should be just in front of 300 people live. Instead, he's being exposed on national TV, still learning his game every week. He doesn't have the interview skills. He doesn't look like a killer.
0: Yeah.
1: Doesn't look like Vader or Bam Bam Bigelow.
0: No.
1: But he can move like those guys.
0: He can move very good.
1: But yeah, I call him Butterbean Jr.
0: Butterbean Jr., there we go. Well, looking forward, AAA, Mask versus Mask.
1: Well, will it be on?
0: Will it be on? Because Ludwig Kaiser, the man who plays El Grande Americano.
1: Kayfabe is dead.
0: El Grande Americano got arrested today. So we'll find out more as that happens. But yeah, got arrested in Orange County. Hopefully, though, it shouldn't affect Mexican wrestling. There's lots of people being arrested in Mexican wrestling and still make a fine career. But that's the
1: Alberto Del Rio.
0: Yeah, that's the best feud going in wrestling right now, the El Grande Americano. So let's hope that still happens. Coming up, I think, 30th of May.
1: Yes.
0: Yes, 31st of May, our time. Well, that concludes us, Dan. We are done.
1: What a full episode.
0: Oh, totally full episode. But if you are looking forward for another full hours of entertainment with a bit of Lou Reed, it's coming up in the next hour.
1: I'm looking forward to that.
0: What's your favourite Lou Reed song?
1: Oh, probably the next one.
0: Probably the next one? Well, it's coming up here. See you next time.
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You're with Harry Scorpio on 88.5 FM, transmitting around the universe and our local area. Ride, Hunters Hill, Glazeville and Eastwood. And we open the program with Sweet Jane from the great Lou Reed and his bands. And we follow that with Midnight Oil, one of their early singles, probably I think their first single, first track of their debut album, Run By Night. And here we go now with The Stems and Tears Me In Two.

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Okay, here now we go. We have The Beast of Bourbon and Down Below.

Jimi Hendrix there with Bold as Love, the man and guitarist who changed, sonically changed music. Okay, here we go now with some more Midnight Oil and Back to the Borderline. 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

Jimi Hendrix. Jimi Hendrix Blues there in Red House. If my baby don't love me no more, I know her sister will. Fantastic lyrics there. Okay, here is Minor Earl and No Time for Games.

classic track there, Gloria, from them, featuring Van Morrison. Early track, I think their first single. Okay, here now we have another classic track, Rolling Stones and Brown Sugar.

on Rolling Stones there with Brown Sugar. Let's follow that with the Beatles, their musical rivals and friends, and a revolution.

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Okay, here is the Oils and Don't Wanna Be the One.

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He is now his bitch from the Stones with one of my favourite guitar solos of all time. Is it Mick or is it Keith?

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2: 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I'm Harry Scorpio. Here's a track from the Beatles, and it's called With a Little Help from My Friends.

grunge there from the Stooges, led by Iggy Pop. And here we go now with Mineral Oil and a great track of theirs called Armistice Day.

I Want to Be a Dog from Iggy Pop and his Stooges. Here is Pink Floyd now and a track called One of These Days.

0: Behave yourself.
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5: 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I'm Harry Scorpio, transmitting from the underground bunker on Victoria Road, somewhere near the Gladesville Bridge. 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
1: Hey, I can't find that on the radio. Y'all turn to that station.

from the new music capital of the American South, this is Smokestack Lightning. Hi, everybody. I'm Rob McKinney, and we are coming at you from the world-famous Ilac and Nickel Production Studios, smack dab in the middle of the city beautiful Orlando, Florida. Each and every week, it is our job to gather up all the best new music that the blues world has to offer, and that is just what we have done. I am going to start things off with some cool new CDs that the mailman dropped off at our doorstep. We also have the best contemporary and classic blues ready for you. Paul Newnham is here with all of that. I promise you, this show ain't nothing but a good time, and it don't get better than this. So grab your favorite ice-cold beverage, put your feet up, reach over and turn your radio up one notch higher, and let's get this show on the road with By the Way, the third album released on Dixie Frog Records from the band Super Soul Brothers. Now, when we think of soul, we think of Otis Redding, James Brown, or maybe Little Richard. And it's those guys that form the basis of inspiration for the Super Soul Brothers and their new wave of R&B. Here they are with Toy Party Time.

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0: you.
1: Guitarist Toby Lee and Fever from his new House on Fire album. The self-taught guitar slinger has appeared on countless TV shows around the world and has shared the stage with Buddy Guy, Billy Gibbons, Peter Frampton, and Joe Bonamassa. He's now heading out on a 100-day tour, 60 days of which is with rhythm and blues maestro Jules Holland. That'll be a great show. Another Brit, Andy Fairweather Lowe, considers himself to be the invisible blues man, which is probably why he called his record that. And he may have a point. He first burst onto the scene in Britain in 1967 with his UK top 10 hit Gin House Blues, which was inspired by Bessie Smith's 1928 classic recording. But he has been forever labeled a pop musician. He's a blues guy. Here's Andy with Got Love If You Want It on Smokestack Lightning.

Vanessa Collier off her new Do It My Own Way album. This is a diverse record that shifts from retro-style blues to gospel-inflected boogie and everything in between. We just played the hip-shaking party tune Rosetta about her idol sister Rosetta Thorpe. The Boston-based band The Reckoners released their self-titled debut album a week or two ago, and now they have put out an unreleased single that didn't make the album called Out of Love. These guys are a little bit of soul and a whole lot of blues and roll on Smokestack Lightning.

Hi, everyone. This is Adama Janlu, and you are listening to the best blues in the universe on Smokestack Lightning. Want proof? Here's a cut of my new record.

0: Award-winning blues, R&B, and soul singer Adama John Lowe and her new single, Fool, from her upcoming debut album, A Free Woman. You know, it doesn't matter where else you look, the best blues in the world can always be found on Smokestack Lightning, and it will continue right after this.
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4: 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And you'll need to book through Eventbrite. 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
0: You're tuned in with Smokestack Lightning, the premier outlet for all the best new blues out there. We're beaming from the new music capital of the American South, Orlando, Florida, and I'm Rob McKinney, your guy with the blues skinny. We're pulling the shrink wrap off the new records we picked up here at the studio, and one is from Danish roots rock sensation Thorbjørn Risager and the Black Tornado, who are back with their brand new album of high-energy swamp rock, smoldering ballads, and cinematic blues called House of Sticks. These guys definitely have their own style, a fresh modern take on the blues, like the song Inner Light.

called the Two Bad Jims, and they are a North Mississippi hill country blues band. Their new record serves as a tribute to the legendary blues man R.L. Burnside, which is probably why it's titled Over the Hill, a tribute to R.L. Burnside. All right, it's time to do a couple of drinking songs. We're going to start off with Bob Lanza, who embarked on his blues journey in 1979 and has been navigating the New York, New Jersey, Delaware tri-state area scene for more than four decades. He's a New Jersey Blues Hall of Fame member, and along with his critically acclaimed band, they return with their sixth album, Breadman's Blues. Here's Bob and the boys doing Drinkin' Wine on Smokestack Lightning.

0: multi-award winning Hungarian harp player Matthias Pabosky, who goes by the stage name Jumpin' Matt. He is one of the finest harmonica players out there. He's also an official Hohner harmonica endorser, and he's got 16 albums under his belt. Forward is the name of his new record, and Poppy Seed Liquor is the track that we just heard. It is time that we heard a word from our sponsors, and then we will be right back with more of the freshest blues on the planet, right after this on Smokestack Lightning.
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0: This is Smokestack Lightning, bringing you a heaping helping of the best blues in the world. Coming to you from Orlando, Florida, the new music capital of the American South, I'm Rob McKinney, your host, as we go cruising for a bluesin' with organist Jimmy Vivino, who has a new record out called Gonna Be Two of Those Days. And it's different, but I mean that in a good way. In his songs, Jimmy doesn't dwell on places typically found in blues material, like Mississippi, Texas, or Alabama. Instead, he drops the mic for New York, California, and New Jersey. Vivino also seems to avoid the traditional blues chords in his playing and settles more for snarls, rambunctiousness, and crunch. Here's Jimmy doing the song Better Days Past.

0: Pride of Troy, Alabama. Roots musician Frederick James Mullen Jr., who is better known as Early James. He just released his third album, Medium Raw. Dan Auerbach of the Black Keys produced the record, and it was recorded in a rundown house with each musician often sitting in separate rooms to capture a basic bare-bones sound. Steely Knives, the song that we just heard, is the opening track on the album. Alabama-born singer Candy Staton turns 85 this year. She launched her career in a gospel trio that toured with Sam Cooke and the Staple Singers. Her new album, Back to My Roots, is ostensibly a gospel record, but it takes detours into the blues and jazzy R&B. There are two duets with her older sister Maggie Staton Peebles, and one of them is the ballad It's Gonna Rain on Smokestack Lightning.
1: This is a song my mother used to sing.

The Nicky Jones Band, who mostly plays in the Pacific Northwest, meaning Oregon and Washington, all the way up to the Canadian border. They've just put out their first album, Battle Me Up, and we heard Wicked Ways. Paul Noonan is in next with his brand of fun and frivolity, along with some cool blues tunes. You can hang out with Paul after the top of the hour, right here on Smokestack Lightning.

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1: Smokey, play some of that Texas.

We've got some rhythm and blues that will move your shoes. Spreading the joy from your official home of the blues in the new music capital of the American South, Orlando, Florida. I'm your host, Paul Noonan, and the fun has just begun. Blues rock guitarist Snowy White was recommended to Pink Floyd by mutual friend and manager Hillary Walker. They were looking for an additional guitarist for the live band on the Animals tour back in 1977. During the tour, White started off the show by playing bass guitar on the song Sheep, as well as soloing during Have a Cigar and Shine on You Crazy Diamond. Snowy's album is The Situation. This is the title track.

From the new music capital of the American South, this is Selwyn Birchwood, and you're listening to the best blues on the planet, Smokestack Lightning Blues Radio.

Gary Clark Jr.'s new album is entitled This Land, and you just heard Pearl Cadillac. Getting older is the theme of Robin Trower's album, Coming Closer to the Day. It's his first release for the European label Provogue, and this is Ghosts.

0: Nelson, Shaun Smokestack Lightning, with his album Over, Under, Through. You heard Go Down Ezekiel. We'll take a short breather here while our sponsors get a chance to sell their wares, so don't run off.
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0: 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Innovative, smart, and unpredictable. This is Smokestack Lightning Blues Radio, and I'm your host, Paul Noonan. You know, it's really hard to be humble when you're this good. One of the best voices in the blues belongs to Grady Champion. He is the youngest of 28, yes, 28 children, and grew up singing in church. This is his ninth record album, and if my ear hasn't failed me, it's also his best, a tribute to ZZ Hill entitled Steppin' In. This is Down Home Blues.

Hey, it's 8-Ball Aiken here, and you're listening to Smokestack Lightning, the best blues in the world. Ooh, yeah, baby. Turn it up and don't touch that dial.

Brand new from Whitey Johnson is a CD entitled More Days Like This. And you heard Soul Shine. There's nothing traditional about blues guitarist Diana Rean. Diana's parents escaped communist Romania in 1981 when she was 3 years old. They arrived in Chicago with only $50 and a dream for a better life. Diana brought her family's strong Romanian work ethic to performing arts school, where her talents flourished, eventually leading her to a role in the classic American 90s comedy Home Alone. Diana's release is entitled Queen of My Castle, and this is Zoe.

0: You heard Zoe from Diana Rain. The album release is Queen of My Castle. We'll be right back with more blues right after this.
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0: Welcome back, my friends, to the show that never ends. This is Smokestack Lightning, getting it right each and every night from Orlando, Florida, the new music capital of the American South. I'm Paul Noonan. Savoy Brown was formed by guitarist Kim Simmons in 1965 in London. Simmons has been the group's guiding hand from the first singles released in 1966 through the band's 40th album called City Night. Blues rock became the catch-all phrase in the late 1960s to describe the band's music, along with that of contemporaries such as Cream, Fleetwood Mac, and Jimi Hendrix. In fact, in the 2013 film Jimi Hendrix, All Is By My Side, the song Walking on Hot Stones was included in the soundtrack.

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Shelly Bray grew up in southern Louisiana, the daughter of a country preacher. Naturally, she grew up in church, where she became proficient not only as a vocalist, but on piano, guitar, drums, and bass as well. Her new album, Revelation, showcases her wide range of musical talent. You heard Mississippi Rain. The Ray Fuller Band was formed in 1974, evolving into Ray Fuller and the Blues Rockers in 1978. Over the past few years, Ray has focused on his well-practiced rockin' slide guitar, which has gotten him invites to blues festivals on three continents. The album is entitled Pay the Price, and this is the blues rock favorite written by Muddy Waters, Rollin' and Tumblin'.

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0: There are two types of music, good and bad. We specialise in the former, and the latter is available elsewhere. 2RRR's London Calling with my boy Andy Franks has been called the most eclectic post-drive time radio show in the Southern Hemisphere. One week it can be a dubstep special, the next Northern Soul, and then a touch of mod mayhem. Who knows? So, tune in Wednesday evenings at 7. The show gets an encore Friday morning at 5. That's London Calling on 2RRR 88.5 FM, your local sound to the world.
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0: Monday nights on 2RRR are now Metal Mondays all over again. Yes, we're going back to the metal. Back to the Metal is the place where you get all your old hard rock, heavy metal needs met. 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
1: 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Whoa, Barney, steady up there, boy. 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

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In this-

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1996, Ameripolitan award-winning DJ, Eddie White has presented the Cosmic Cowboy Cafe on 2RRR. 2 hours of honky-tonk, drinking songs, and trucking songs. Songs about highways and honky-tonks. Songs about loving and leaving, lying and cheating. Tune in on Friday afternoons at 5. The show is repeated on Wednesday at 2 p.m. Cosmic Cowboy Cafe on 2RRR is a little more Austin, Texas than Nashville, Tennessee.

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episode. 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
0: Right.

Hi there. If you're looking for a weekly dose of Ireland, then tune in to 2RRR on Tuesday nights as we present the Shamrock programme with Paul the Panel Beater from 7pm to 9, followed by Tales from the High Stool with Porrick from 9pm to 11. 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

0: Good morning, I'm Lee Harrison. The federal government and opposition have both rejected calls to tax the oil and gas industry. One Nation has announced a policy which would tax the industry 10% on their exports, claiming it would raise up to $13 billion. The Greens and Independents are demanding a 25% tax to help prop up the budget. Liberal leader Angus Taylor argues the sector already contributes $22 billion to the nation's finances.
1: I want that number to go up, but let me tell you how I want it to go up. I want it to go up because there's more investment and more production of oil and gas in this country. More investment, more jobs, more opportunities for Australians. That's how we do it.
0: Three people have been charged with murder after a man died in a fall in Sydney's northwest. Police called to Castle Hill on Sunday found a seriously injured man in a garden outside a unit block. The 44-year-old couldn't be revived. Two men aged 30 and 38 and a 34-year-old woman are due to face court today. Police have arrested a man in Melbourne over phone threats. They say he phoned a media outlet in Sydney, stating an incident would take place in Melbourne's Bourke Street. That media outlet contacted Crime Stoppers. The 31-year-old is being questioned. 11 Australians on an aid mission to Gaza and taken into custody are expected to be released shortly. Gabrielle Hodson has more.
2: The group of 11 Australian citizens taken into custody by Israeli authorities on Monday say they were part of the global SAMUD flotilla aid mission to Gaza. The group calls itself a civilian-led international initiative bringing together activists, medical professionals and humanitarian advocates. The Australians are being taken by bus to an airport in southern Israel where they'll reportedly board flights to Istanbul. It's hoped that at the airport the group will be able to contact loved ones and consular officials for the first time. Parents say they've had no updates after 3 days in custody. Gabriel Hodson reporting.
0: China and Russia have condemned a US decision to charge Cuba's former president Raul Castro. The 94-year-old is facing an indictment from the United States over the 1996 downing of two planes which killed four people. The Chinese Foreign Ministry has called on the US to stop using coercion and threats. But Cuban human rights activist Rosa Maria Paya says the move is about more than just the charges.
3: We understand this indictment not only as an act of justice, but also as an act of solidarity with the Cuban people in this crucial moment.
0: And the Prime Minister is believed to be open to changes to its plans to tax trusts. The government is looking to put a minimum 30% tax on discretionary trusts, which the opposition has described as a death tax. This is Air News. Round 12 of the NRL kicked off in Canberra last night. Terry Daniel reports.
4: Raiders coach Ricky Stewart has slammed confusing officiating as his side were beaten 30-22 by the Dolphins. Despite missing six key players through injury and origin, the Dolphins won a fourth straight NRL game for the very first time. The Dolphins' Jeremy Marshall-King on Nine says it was hard fought.
5: Yeah, that first half, I thought we done pretty good. You know, we were making good metres and just playing how we wanted to play, and that second half was pretty poor by us. You know, we let them back in and something got to look at and go back to the drawing board.
4: Terry Daniel, Air Sport.
0: Hawthorn has risen to third on the AFL ladder after a hard-fought thriller against Adelaide. The lead changed several times, with just 1 point the difference with 2 minutes left. Jarman Impey has told Fox Footy fellow Hawk Blake Hardwick booted four incredible goals.
6: Hardwick is an absolute star, very underrated. He's so good. We want him down back and we want him up forward.
0: Aussie Joss Azzopardi has taken out the men's 100 metres final at the Oceania Athletics Championships with a time of 10.21 seconds. And the Thunder squared its NBA Western Conference Finals series with the Spurs at 1-all with a 122-113 win. Australian Independent Radio News.
7: 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What do you know, AJ?
8: What I do know is that it's just definitely not manscaping weather. So I've the Clippers are away. I can say goodbye to them till the spring comes around. Are you with me, champions? Hello, good morning, and welcome to the Morning Hit Up. You are with AJ Jarvis. We're here till 9 a.m. this morning. Joined in the studio by the lovely Sammy Jins.
9: Good morning. Here again.
8: She's here again, but this is the last time we're going to hear Sammy, well, live in the studio for quite a fair few months.
9: Yes. I'd love to call out. That'd be a vibe.
8: Absolutely. Yeah, you just got to get the timing right. You might be...
9: I might be partying.
8: You could be
9: It'll
8: partying.
9: It'll be like 11 p.m.
8: You might ring in, beer in, brains out. That'll be good.
9: That'd be funny.
8: That's bright up this show's
9: alley. I think we should do that.
8: Absolutely. So we want Ginzy on the Ginzies.
9: Oh, no.
8: If you drink that.
9: At the club, you can hear the background music.
8: Where will you be? Where's your first port of call?
9: First port of call is London Heathrow.
8: Okay.
9: And then I'm going to Newport, which is like in Monmouth. And then I'm seeing everyone in like Cardiff. So you know right. Wales?
8: Yep.
9: Yep.
8: So not really, but I'm just going to agree with you.
9: But my friends are texting me. They're like, oh, I'm so excited to go to the pub. And I'm like, oh, guys, stop it.
8: Perfect.
9: You're speaking right up my alley.
8: Okay, so I'm just guessing. So what would be the time now in England?
9: 10 p.m.
8: Oh, so that'll be fine. You just be sort of just warm up. Be like,
9: yeah.
8: It'd be like your second, like you put the choke on the whippersnapper. Like you're warming second up, ready
9: yeah,
8: to
9: yeah.
8: head out.
9: Call me at 7, so it's like 10, and then call me at like 11.
8: Yeah,
9: and then... You can see the difference. There'd be a stark difference.
8: No, looking forward to whatever, drunken calls or Jober as a Sudge calls.
9: Yeah,
8: we
9: perfect.
8: We can run with that, yeah. So now bit of a short round with the NRL this weekend. We had one game last night. 4 degrees down there in the nation's capital, Canberra.
9: Oh, goodness.
8: And they got absolutely donkey-licked by the Dolphins. But teams are very depleted at the moment because of State of Origin, which is next Wednesday night. And let me tell you, I just had a look at the weather forecast. But as I always say, the Bureau of Meteorology got no idea. That is a case of beer in brains out with them. And it looks like it's rain from today right up until next week. So you're going away perfect timing.
9: I know. It's been too cold for me. I'm heading off. I'm excited. I don't like the jeans. I don't like wearing jeans. I like slapping on some shorts.
8: Some shorties and thongs. You got some Cheech and Chong's on this morning.
9: Yeah, I got some thongs on.
8: You got the plates of meats out.
9: I'm wearing all my clothes that aren't getting packed in my bags. So I'm wearing all my like kind of crap stuff that I'm like, it doesn't fit properly. Hey that's fashion. He's got some what are they, Crocs?
8: They're not really Crocs. They're just comfy. I was up at Top Ride City and they were just like a pop-up shop and I said, okay, I'll have a crack at them.
9: I like them. They're kind of like shower shoes, no offense.
8: Oh, really?
9: Like a little bit.
8: Well, I'll try them. When I go home, I'll try showering in them. So, so it's a split round this weekend. So one game last night, one game tonight, two games Saturday and one game Sunday, and then all leads into Origin next Wednesday night. And I'll tell you what the hardest two things, I think, for the two coaches were Billy Slater and Laurie Daly were their fullback positions. Like, how do you leave the biggest superstar in the NRL, Reece Walsh, out?
9: Yeah,
8: not bad when you're putting Kalen Ponga, I guess. And then you got, Dylan Edwards, who's been winning every premiership with the, not last year, obviously, Broncos won, but he's been in fine form. And you got James Tedesco in there, the local boy, Teddy. So not a bad headache to have for both the coaches in their selections. So, but we'll indulge a little bit more in Origin throughout the morning and go through the majority of the rugby league at about this time after the 8 o'clock news.
9: What Manly boys got put into the...
8: Manly boys are not, I don't think, too many.
9: No.
8: I don't think so.
9: The really big Tongan guy, he was put in.
8: Olakau'atu.
9: Olakau'atu.
8: Yeah, he's in. He's in fine form.
9: Yeah, legend.
8: Mm. So the worst thing, though, to come out of the NRL this week was with poor Jai Arrow, who came out from South Sydney Rabbitohs with MND.
9: That's
8: shocking.
9: Horrible, isn't it?
8: Yeah, and I've met Jai Arrow, and I've met him at a fundraiser in the city. So a mate of mine who owns a local business here in Gladesville, he's got a couple of businesses inside his business. So he owns a company called Fridge Corp Technologies up here in Gladesville. He puts on a charity event every year in the city, and he brings in all singers and, you know, like celebrities and NRL players. And Jai Arrow is the very first one there handing out food to all the homeless.
9: Oh, really?
8: Always there every year. And I talk to him and I said, oh, you're back again, mate, because I sometimes do a bit of emceeing for him and whatnot and go in there. And they make it like a party night. And he feeds hundreds of people, this mate of mine. Yeah, he does a great job. But Jai was there. He's there every year, turns up and just gives, like, his time. And he's got his own family and everything at home. Yeah, like young
9: doesn't
8: kids.
9: He have a young, like a young baby or something that was just born?
8: Yeah, so.
9: Oh, it's actually horrible. Yeah, I saw it on the news. Heartbreaking. It is actually heartbreaking. And it's so.
8: And like when I heard he got it, I thought, okay, but he's already starting to lose his speech.
9: Yeah, did you see the interview with the
8: the
9: chick?
8: That brought a tear to me. I just thought, like, I thought he'd be sort of still, you know, like, look, I'm going to step away. Yeah. I've got this problem and not. But he's already sort of lost his speech.
9: When was he diagnosed with it?
8: He must have got diagnosed quite a few months ago, I'm guessing.
9: How fast is it? I don't know.
8: Well, there's in the AFL, there's a ex-player called Neil Danaher, and he's had MND now since 2013. He's still alive today.
9: Really?
8: Yes. So,
9: 13 years.
8: So, but, like, I've got mate. There was a couple of ex-NRL players that passed away a couple of years ago. I've had a couple of mates who have had it. Excuse me. Scott Gale, he played NRL for the Balmain Tigers and North Sydney Bears back in the day, but mainly Balmain boy. He's a Holy Cross College Ride boy where I went to school, and he got MND, and another mate of mine who played in the lower grades for Balmain. He also played a lot of football with West Ryde Denniston, Chris Morton, and he got MND. They're both pretty much gone within two years.
9: Is it just the head knocks? Is that what?
8: No. It's a neurological disease, and it's somehow it's affiliated with nerves and neurological.
9: Right, okay.
8: It's a neurological
9: So why
8: nerve.
9: Is it happening to the rugby boys?
8: It's happened. Look, I'm not 100% sure if it's a thing with knocks. You make a good point. Yeah. Why is it happening with all these boys who play a contact sport?
9: Is it
8: sport?
9: Concussions? Because if that's got to be like neurological.
8: Maybe.
9: Have you had a concussion before?
8: I've had, yes. I forget a lot of things today. Like a lot of people say to me, I just told you. And I'm like, oh, did you?
9: Do you have like brain fog? Like sometimes you try to think of something. It's like when you're trying to think of something when you're going to sleep and you're like, oh, I remember that. What was I thinking about? And then you're like, and then you're like, oh, whatever, and then you go to sleep. It's like that, but it's in the middle of the day. Sometimes I get that, and I'm like, wait, oh, my God, what am I trying to think of?
8: Well, I just had, I mentioned one prior to us coming on air when I was talking to Moxo. Mm. Moxo, everyone who remember Moxo, he comes on this show. He might pop in a little bit later this morning. He asked me something the other day. He goes, oh, mate, you rung me the other day. And I was just saying that to him.
9: Like,
8: I went, oh, did
9: what
8: I?
9: For?
8: I said, I don't know. He goes, did you want me to come on the show or something? I went, No. And then just yesterday I remembered I wanted to ring him for something to do with you.
9: Yeah. So, yeah, I just like the brain. I get that sometimes. I get it when I don't have a coffee.
8: Is that from netball?
9: Maybe. No, I haven't.
8: Too many knocks.
9: We played head netball last night, just like socials at my last game. We won, by the way, 19-4. It's pretty good. But they just kept all falling over. I don't know what happened. It was like fun, like just a fun social one, but they were trying really hard or something. And like, kid you not, every 2 minutes, one of them would like just stack it and just eat the concrete.
8: Wow.
9: And I was like, guys, what are we doing?
8: No wonder you do so many knees in netball.
9: Yeah. Well, not, yeah, I've fallen over a few times. I was trying to be careful because I was like, I don't want to sprain my ankle.
8: No.
9: The night before a flight, that'd be the worst thing for it.
8: Imagine that. You've done something. That'd be the worst ever. But see, now they're starting to say soccer players are going to get, they're starting to get the concussion. And
9: yeah.
8: Well, I thought it had to happen because look at the, when they do those kicks that go the length of the field and they're jumping up the air going bang with their heads.
9: Yeah, that's true.
8: Like, they're not big boys. They're only skinny little.
9: But half the time they fall over. I'm like, are you actually sore?
8: Oh, that's shit. I don't watch soccer purely and simply because of the acting in the game.
9: I just don't. I don't. And like the fact that they only score like a few times a game, I'm like, where's the fun? I don't know. It just takes a while. I just can't get into it. To be fair, the World Cup with the Matildas that a few years ago, that was so good. All gone. What's the fun? I don't know. It just takes a while. I just can't get into it. To be fair, the World Cup with the Matildas that a few years ago, that was so good. All gone.

0: Most of the cafes are all ITs, Italians.
1: Why aren't they in it? I don't know.
0: Because they're shithouse. They can't make it. This will be the third World Cup in a row they haven't made it.
1: That's bad. Isn't Ronaldo Italian?
0: No, he's going to break a record this year. He's Brazil.
1: Oh, Brazil.
0: I'm pretty sure. But the Aussies are in it again.
1: Yep.
0: But Ronaldo's going to break the record for a player most World Cup appearances. But when Italy's in the World Cup, but they haven't been in it now for 15
1: years. That's kind of humbling. They're the ones who love it the most.
0: And they
1: missed
0: out by a penalty goal.
1: Really?
0: So they went to extra time and missed out. They would have been in it. And, all the cafes would have been through. Not just in Putney, everywhere.
1: Yeah.
0: Because all the Italian heritage and whatnot. So, but nonetheless, they're not there, Ginzy. So they don't get to play. Now, we're going to have to, we'll get into some music. We're going to get a lot of Aussie music on today. And you're going to be picking some of your great numbers.
1: Oh, yeah. Go through my playlist. Go through my sad Leaving Songs playlist.
0: Yeah, we'll do that. But here is, we'll start off with, we claim him as an Aussie, but he's sort of got a bit of Kiwi about him. John Stevens, Noiseworks, Take Me Back. 7:16, you're on air with AJ and Sammy.
1: Good morning.
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5: Yes, that's us. Welcome back. 7RRR 720. You're with AJ, the perfect panel puncher from Putney. Yes, from the body of the same name.
6: You've been pretty perfect this morning.
5: I have, but let's not jump the gun.
6: touch wood.
5: Now, I was just saying before, we were talking about how you were driving in here this morning. I love talking about other radio shows.
6: Yeah.
5: You were talking about Kiss, the one that Kyle and Jackie O got punted from. Just a massive, big, right boot out the door. I'm hearing now it's going to turn into, like, talkback. They've signed Carl Stefanovic and Eddie Maguire.
6: Yeah.
5: And I reckon Ray Hadley would have to be in the mix there.
6: So talkback, no music, is that
5: I'm
6: right?
5: I'm hearing talkback with a bit of music.
6: With a bit of music.
5: So if you used to listen to 2GB, you used to have Ray Hadley on there, used to go 2GB, 870, click on the feedback icon if you like. Joyce, call us online, we've got Sammy Gins from Manly. Sammy, how can I hear you? Oh, Ray, I just want to say how good you are. Yes, I know how good I am. But anyway,
6: best impression I've ever heard. Thank you.
5: Yeah, or the Alan Jones, he was on before him. Jeez, hasn't they all disappeared into the ether?
6: Mm.
5: Who was the other one there? There was Mike Cullen. You had John Laws. Hello, world.
6: Who's the guy on our
5: Alan Jones, floor. Extraordinary, isn't it, eh? 131873, click on the feedback icon. Ray Hadley, and then you'd have, I don't know. Now you got Ben Fordham and Mark Levy there. And over on Kiss, who you were talking about on the way in here this morning, you got
6: Mikey
5: and the girls are mixed up.
6: Bridget or something, I think her name is.
5: Bianca Dye is on that.
6: Bianca, that's it. But yeah, I was just listening this morning, it was like 6 a.m., and I was like, what are we talking about? Like, it was just wild. Like, it was like a dating show with like tradies and the ladies, and they brought them on and they did this whole thing, and I was like, but they didn't do it well. Like, I don't know, it just sounded a bit tacky. I was like, guys, what are we doing?
5: Going on a dating show
6: at 6 a.m.
5: Yeah, exactly. Imagine doing it on TV.
6: I wonder who would do that.
5: Go and Google that. Go on Google. If you want to have a piss tank laugh about me, I don't care. Don't worry me. Go on Google AJ Dinner Date Channel 7. And then just click on that link. You'll see me just being an absolute...
6: It was like a one-minute ad of you.
5: I know. And that used to get played on TV.
6: Bloody funny.
5: Unbelievable. But, it's all shaken up now, the radio world. So... I'm hearing Carl Stefanovic and Eddie Maguire is going to be on Kiss FM, and it's going to be talk back with a bit of music, and I don't know if they're going to start off on weekends with it.
6: Okay,
5: because Carl still does the Today Show in the morning, doesn't he? In the morning,
6: Carl. Oh, Carl.
5: That can be mixed up. Kyle and Carl.
6: Oh.
5: So Carl Stefanovic, yeah.
6: Well, yeah, I don't know. I wonder how that would change their ratings if Nova would be happy about that. Because before it came on radio, like, I wouldn't... If I put the radio on, I would just, like, be switching through my presets to try and find music.
5: Yeah.
6: So I'm like, I don't know how they would go with just talking and playing ads.
5: Playing ads. But I think they've told... I think they've said they're going to also... just like play music. They're going to like talk back.
6: Okay.
5: So they'll talk back, you know, about the issues of the world today, you know, like America and Iran. And I was talking to an Iran, is it a correct pronunciation, Iranian lady or?
6: Iranian?
5: Iranian?
6: Yeah.
5: Anyway, yep. Annie Hoots. I was talking to a lady last night, and she was from there. It was very interesting. I didn't ask her too many questions. Okay. I just sit back, relax, and I watched it all unfold.
6: Where were you?
5: I was just at my daughter's 8th birthday.
6: Oh, right.
5: Jessie Jarvis. Hello, Jessie, if you're up. No, she'd be out in the launching pad. She'd be
6: Jessie
5: in the feathers
6: Jarvis
5: in the spring.
6: Is such a cool name. Bit of alliteration for you.
5: It is. She's good. She loves hanging out with her friends, but one of her little friends is Iranian.
6: Okay.
5: So the mother was telling us about, and one of the fathers asked an interesting question, and about like Americans, and she said no, she said we love everyone around the world. She said it's just our dictatorship leaders virtually. That's what it all pointed about.
6: Yeah,
5: she said they are brutal.
6: Yeah, you can't judge like an entire population off there.
5: No,
6: like even look at like Americans, like half of them don't even like Trump.
5: No.
6: But people are like, oh, Americans suck. Rah, rah, rah.
5: Well, what about the other day? So look at politics, and I don't generally talk about politics or religion on here, and I just done both inside 1 minute.
6: Nice
5: How
6: job.
5: Good. I'm on fire today, 7:25. I'm AJ Jarvis. Back to you. Now, the other day, Chris Minns took a swipe. So Chris Minns, Labor.
6: Yes.
5: State Labor. Took a swipe at Labor, federal Labor.
6: Ooh, what did he say?
5: Oh, he just had a go at him about how badly taxed and how bad
6: the
5: government is dealing with. Like, everything's blowing out of the proportion at the moment. So Chris Minns had a swipe at his own party.
6: At his own party.
5: Yeah, and then the treasurer, Jim Chalmers, well, he had to go back at...
6: really?
5: Yeah, he had to go back at
6: Chris
5: Minns.
6: That's not good when they're beefing within their own party.
5: Yeah, yeah. So, but you know what? Good on Chris Minns. He's sticking up for the state of New South Wales. We are the gateway to Australia. We are the most heavily taxed state in Australia because of the federal Labor.
6: Yep.
5: And Chris Minns, so for all you Labor supporters out there, and I'm a switch. I'll vote who I think's best for this country. And I know there's a lot of people on here at this station who broadcast who are massive Labor, and I think there's a lot of Liberal too. I like Chris Minns, and I think he's doing an all right job. And good on him for sticking up for New South Wales and having a go at federal Labor. That's all I can say.
6: He had
5: a bit of a dig at him, and like I said, Jim Chalmers come back, the treasurer, federal treasurer, had a crack at him, and then the state treasurer had to go back at Jim Chalmers.
6: Yeah.
5: So there are a little bit of brouhaha, contretemps, or a fracard, you would call it.
6: A fracard?
5: Yeah, something like that. So anyway.
6: Yeah, I don't know. Politics, I'm like... I need to be more educated.
5: Nah, don't.
6: Give it
5: don't.
6: Time.
5: Yeah, unless you got the facts, you just don't worry about it. So, we done our on Monday night, we done a refresher media law course.
6: Oh, here.
5: Oh, yes.
6: Oh, here.
5: No, it was over at somewhere across
6: the
5: road.
6: I think I saw that on the Facebook or the Instagram, the 2RRR Instagram. And
5: yep,
6: I was like, is that AJ in the back?
5: Yeah, I took a back row seat.
6: You went there?
5: I had to. Maybe.
6: Forced to go.
5: Yeah, so
6: what did you learn about what you can and can't say on the radio?
5: Yes, virtually. Yeah, ooh. I learned everything I can and can't say. So I'll make sure I follow that. And
6: He's shaking his head, yes. He's like, yes, I'm enthusiastic.
5: I was going to play a song, but I'm not going to bother now because it's only about a minute and a half or so till 7:30. So I might as well just talk garbage. Now, if you want to send us a text message here, 0412 777 885. Now, Sammy's chuffing off to London tonight.
6: Chuff, chuff, yep.
5: She's flying Eastern China, China Eastern?
6: China or? Airlines.
5: China Eastern.
6: Oh,
5: is that it?
6: That's it, yeah. I think there's a few. It's China Airlines is the one I'm going with. But I haven't done my online check-in, so I think I'm going to gamble and go up to the hostess and be like, hey, I'm by myself. Can I have a window seat, please?
5: Yes. You
6: try
5: always,
6: my luck.
5: Do you, whenever you're on a plane, do you always get, if you get a window seat, whenever I'm on a plane, now I'm not on planes that often, I always get right over the top of the wing.
6: Yeah, and I can
5: That's
6: never
5: pointless.
6: See the view.
5: Can't see shit.
6: I'm the same. It's happened to me a few times. I'm like, why am I always in the middle?
5: Yeah, I always get the wing. So I'm either just looking at a wing or I'm looking at an engine.
6: It's better than being at the back near the toilets, though. That's probably the worst. I have a feeling this could be me, but...
5: Fair enough. What about up the front a bit more?
6: I've never really been up the front.
5: If you had your choice, where would you sit?
6: Like in front of the wing, just in front of the wing, so it's not blocking my view, but I can still see.
5: Right.
6: And it's behind me. And I'm kind of at the front because that's when, like, the food kind of comes and, like, you can see the air hostesses. That would be my prime. And then you've got the toilet up the front.
5: And you're not worried about turbulence?
6: No, not really. I'm pretty touch wood.
5: Yeah, touch wood.
6: But I'm pretty chill. And the first leg's 9 hours, so I'm just going to zonk.
5: I went to LA once, and we had a tailwind from Sydney. It was 8 to 9 hour turbulence, dead set. You looked out the window, like the wings were banging, bells were ding-dong, and the motors were going left, right and centre.
6: Terrifying.
5: It was fully hectic, bro.
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7: This is ANU's New South Wales. I'm Lee Harrison. Three people have been charged with murder after a man died in a fall in Sydney's northwest. Jamel Wells reports.
8: Police were called to Castle Hill on Sunday following reports a man was shouting from the balcony of a unit block. They found a seriously injured man in a garden outside the building. The 44-year-old could not be revived. Following inquiries, a 30-year-old man, 38-year-old man and a 34-year-old woman have been arrested and charged. They've been refused bail and are due to face court today. Jamel Wells reporting.
7: A teenager has been charged after a building was allegedly graffitied in Sydney South earlier this week. Police were called to Regent Street, Kogarah on Tuesday afternoon following reports of an alleged malicious damage. On arrival, police located windows of the building allegedly graffitied. Following inquiries, a 17-year-old boy was arrested at Belmont Police Station. He'll face a children's court on June 3. A Sydney club has been ordered to appoint an external auditor to assess whether it's left itself open to criminal infiltration. The Financial Crimes Watchdog has handed the directive to Bankstown Sports Club as it broadens its crackdown on money laundering. Residents along the east coast of New South Wales have spotted a suspected meteor lighting up the night sky. Witnesses have spotted a flash of blue or orange light, with experts believing a meteor was responsible. These people saying it was a spectacular sight.
9: And it looked like really greeny orange lightning flash.
10: We were out running, my son and I, and about 6:30, it was like a streak of lightning straight through the sky.
7: And drone shows will feature at this year's Vivid Light Festival in Sydney for the first time since 2024. To sport now, round 12 of the NRL has kicked off with a 30-22 win for the Dolphins over the Raiders in Canberra. The visitors were missing a stack of stars due to origin duty and injury, including Herbie Farnworth and Hamiso Tabuai-Fidow. Hooker Jeremy Marshall-King says it was a hard-fought victory.
11: First half, thought we'd done pretty good. You know, we're making good metres and, you know, just playing how we wanted to play. And the second half was pretty poor by us. You know, we let them back in and something we've got to look at and go back to the drawing board.
7: In the AFL, Hawthorns had a 9-point win over Adelaide in Launceston. And Alex de Minaur has cruised into the semi-finals of the Hamburg Tennis Open with a 6-love, 6-3 win over 7th seed Luciano Dodderi. This is ANU's New South Wales.

0: Yes, it's the morning hit up with the perfect panel puncher from Putney, AJ Jarvis. Heard only on your local Sound of the World, 2RRR 88.5 FM. 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
1: Thanks, legend. Welcome back. Triple R 88.5 FM. Now, that traffic for you out there, Brighton-Lassands, President Avenue approaching the Grand Parade, breakdown of a truck, heavy traffic conditions there, and Blandford, New England Highway near Timor Road. Well, that's bloody up near the Hunter, I guess. A crash, a B-double, moderate traffic condition. So the truckies are into it again this morning. Well done, boys. look at that. You get rid of the Hunter. And half the shit goes. So there you go.
2: That's the issue.
1: That's the issue. Now, it's 7:33. I'll talk more NRL after the 8 o'clock news. And we'll go into... It's only 1, 2, 3, 4. I think it's only about 4 games this weekend. One last night. Oh, hang on. No, 5. 1 last night, 1 game tonight, 2 on Saturday and 1 on Sunday.
2: My goodness.
1: I know.
2: That's a lot.
1: I think Manly are playing.
2: Really?
1: So we'll have a look at that, but... All the teams over here, like the Roosters, Balmain, all the Tigers and all them, they're all got the... There's more teams got the bye than playing.
2: Who's Manly playing? These are important things.
1: But these are the important things. Well,
2: we'll see you at 8 o'clock.
1: I'll get that after the 8 o'clock news. Until then, you look at my busy schedule to get through. I can't,
2: busy.
1: I can't get to that now. I don't even hold white paper in front of me anymore.
2: That was a few weeks ago. Not anymore. We don't need it.
1: No, I've gone from having a piece of blank white piece of A4 paper in front of me.
2: Hey, you had a line on the top of it.
1: I did.
2: Write something.
1: But I was wasting it. So now I just don't have nothing.
2: I call that sustainable.
1: It is. It's very sustainable. Now, tell us, quickly about you're looking to go, besides going overseas tonight,
2: yes.
1: You're getting into filmmaking. Because you
2: yes.
1: never know. Someone who listens to my show might just have that, what you're
2: yeah,
1: looking for.
2: Yeah, you never know. Yeah, so I do film at Macquarie, but I'm done now. I had my last class yesterday. So I'm all graduated. So I'm currently doing like a little film production at the moment that I'm producing, which has actually gotten huge. It was supposed to be small and now we have like a crew of 40 people.
1: Wow.
2: And I don't know how to manage 40 people and I'm also going overseas. So that's my life at the moment. But yeah, it's more just like, I guess with film, you just got to put yourself out there and say yes to anything that kind of comes your way and like just help out because everything at the start's all going to be unpaid and that's kind of just life.
1: Now, just as I was mentioning before, so with with the film industry, I know there's a film and then there's a TV industry.
2: Yeah.
1: Isn't it like a stepping stone
2: definitely.
1: Or do you just go straight into film?
2: Well, the thing is film, a lot of the time, if you want to be like a filmmaker, if you want to make movies and stuff, you kind of do it like on your own, like you make independent films, you make short films with your own budget and you got to like kind of supply everything, but you need to have the knowledge to do that. So a lot of people go and work in like production companies or they work on like TV and things and get all the knowledge and learn from it and like know what they're doing on like professional sets. And then they can go from that and they can be like, okay, I want to try and make like an indie film by myself with like people that I know and have networked with in the industry. So film's easier to be like, I want to make an independent film, but TV and like working for production companies, easy to like get to know what you're doing. But even like you could just stick with a production company or a TV company and make stuff with them. Like, you know, like, and there's all these production companies that do make films, like Seesaw Films in that's a Sydney production company. And they make like a lot of Aussie films and stuff in like the UK and things. And, like, you could work for them and be, like, an artistic director for them and that's, like, kind of the same thing, but you actually have money behind you and it's, like, a full-time gig.
1: Right. There's so many people, like, went in. Like, when I done that TV show quite a few years back, the amount of people that followed me around and filmed.
2: Especially behind the scenes. Like, it's insane. You don't realise.
1: There's, like, 20 to 30.
2: Yeah, yeah.
1: And I'm just like, why so many?
2: But yeah.
1: Anyway.
2: But then it's also funny because, like, it is competitive and there are a lot of people, but... Now having, like, I feel like I've networked a bit more and I've, like, gotten names and, you know, gotten in contact with people and it's like, oh, so-and-so knows so-and-so and so-and-so worked with so-and-so in this. Like, if you actually broke it down and, like, took all the young filmmakers in Sydney, like, we're all kind of connected and we all kind of, like, know each other, you know what I mean? Like, it's actually quite small. Like, we were trying to cast for the crew for one of my films, and they were like, oh, I know the cinematographer. Like, you should work with her. She's great. Blah, blah, blah, blah, blah, blah, blah. So I feel like everyone just kind of is kind of interconnected. So it's actually like, okay, that's just the way it is.
1: So, good. So when you're, if you're going to be the boss and you're calling the shots, how do you know who to pick? I need this person. I need this person. I need cameraman. I need anchor. I need this. I need that. Like, how do you start?
2: I know. It's really hard. Many people. It's just like, kind of going slowly, like process of elimination, and being like, okay, I'll go first with, like, this producer looks good. And a lot of the time, like, we've got our own portfolio, so like, I've got a website, sammyjins.com, selfish plug.
1: Plug it, man. Plug it, bro.
2: So like, you can just look at that and like look at what I've done and like my crew work and my acting work, and then go from there. So that's kind of what we did. Like, you'd look at people's websites and see what they've done in their work and if it's good or if it's crap. And then from there, just be like, hey, do you know any good gaffers? Do you know any good grips? Blah, do you know, like, all that. And then they'll usually recommend, and then you can look and set up meetings and all that.
1: What's a gaffer boy again?
2: Gaffer's like lighting.
1: Okay.
2: And then grips is like a camera assistant, someone like
1: gaffer's
2: doing
1: lighting.
2: All the...
1: Why is there something that Bunnings called gaffer tape?
2: Oh, I don't... we use gaffer tape.
1: Oh, there you go. That's why. Is that named
2: stick
1: after
2: down
1: the film?
2: Maybe. I actually don't know. But yeah, there's a lot to it. But now, like, once you do a first production and you've got a list of, like, good, decent crew members, like, next time I want to make a film, I'm like, well, I've got so-and-so here and they were good and blah, blah, blah, and just kind of...
1: Yeah.
2: Just the hardest bit's getting started.
1: There's another friend of mine. He works in TV too, like, productions.
2: Tell me his name. Give me his contact details.
1: Yeah, but he's sort of like you'll see him... like, I'll see him at the local bar and have a beer with him and whatnot, and then he'll say, oh, I've got no work for 3 weeks.
2: Yeah, it is a bit like that.
1: Right, and then he'll go, oh, like, I'll see him again. He'll go, oh, AJ, I'm bloody flat out. I haven't had time to do this. Then he goes, I've got no work for a month.
2: Yeah. Honestly, though, I like that. Like, I've been talking to my mate, and she works actually at Nova radio station.
1: Okay.
2: Doing sales, and she booked a Europe trip before she went and got the job, and she had like 8 weeks, never been to Europe. She was so excited. 2 months before she got the job, she said to them, if I'm going to take this, I need my leave approved because I've like booked everything. And they go, yeah, that's fine, that's fine. And then she gets into the job and they're like, oh, sorry, like, we didn't put that leave through, like, you've only got 3 weeks. And she hates the job. She really does not like it. And like the 9-to-5 grind, she has to go to the city every day. Like,
1: oh wow.
2: She's like, it's not my thing. And then she didn't quit. She's only gone to Europe for 3 weeks, then coming back and doing the job. And I'm like, the fact that you only get a set number of days for leave is just not, I don't know. I'm like, the fact that you can only leave and you only get this much admitted from your 9-to-5, like, I'd rather be freelance and be like, I'm flat out making something for 3 months, but I actually care about it, than doing a 9-to-5 that I don't, like, doing 8 hours a day every day for, like, years that I don't really, like, resonate with. I don't know. That's just me. Like, I'd rather the financial insecurity.
1: Absolutely.
2: Well, I don't know.
1: Good luck with all that.
2: Thanks.
1: There's a lot there, but
2: there's
1: you're going overseas, so you just got to worry
2: that's
1: about
2: why I'm
1: enjoying your little trip away that's
2: just
1: coming
2: living
1: up tonight. So, rightio, here is Jermaine Stewart. We don't have to take our clothes off. Now, this is, I've always mentioned this about a couple of mates of mine, big fat units, big boys, they know it. They just love eating and drinking, and I call them onions. I told you
2: layers?
1: That. Yeah, because every time they peel their clothes off, it makes people cry. So here's for onions. Here you go, boys. Some of the wharfies out there at Port Botany. You blokes could be youngins too. Well, the Menai Garbos. I don't know, everyone. Morning.

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3: 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Details 99528222.
1: Yes, and welcome back. RRR. Whoa. 88.5 FM. I'm just putting me cans on me head and I'm bumping microphones and I'm getting songs ready. I'm really busy in here, aren't I?
4: Yeah, very busy. What did I say before? Perfect panel puncher?
1: From Putney,
4: from
1: yes.
4: From Putney.
1: Yeah, the perfect, the PP. So now, just quickly going back to the radio stations around all the other networks. So you got Jonesy and Amanda who have chuffed off. They've gone to afternoons.
4: Mm-hmm. Who's that guy? Gold, is that them?
1: Gold, yeah, yes, 101.7, Gold. You got, what's his name, the new guy on in the morning. He's a Pommy.
4: Is he?
1: Yeah.
4: On Aussie radio.
1: Yeah. His name will come to me. Yous will all be saying, yous will all know it now. I'm just having a mental block. But Tim. Anyway.
4: I swear they're all called Tim.
1: But other than that, yeah, Tim Bailey. Remember him from the North? He used to be the Channel 10 weatherman, Tim Bailey.
4: Tim Bailey. Yeah, I remember that name rings a bell.
1: Yeah, so he disappeared into the ether. But, yeah, a lot has been shaken up in the radio world and probably now the TV world too. So it's all – everything's
4: changing. I feel like I'd like to be a news presenter.
1: You could be.
4: That'd be fun. Read off a teleprompter.
1: Yeah, that's
4: call it
1: easy.
4: A day. But, like, if you're a news presenter, do you also have to be, like, a journalist? Like, do you have to go out there and – oh, suck.
1: Would you like to be a journo?
4: Oh, no, I don't think so. I actually don't think so, no.
1: Because it's amazing. If you watch carefully sometimes the people where, you know, like whenever you watch any news, it's like breaking news. There's always breaking news.
4: Yeah.
1: And it'll be like a little car accident out the back of Mount Pleasant.
4: And it's like 3 a.m. or something sometimes.
1: Yeah, like just nothing to talk about.
4: Yeah, I don't know. I feel like it's just not my vibe. And I think, I don't know, like I don't think I'd be able to just like talk to that many people, or like I'm like, no, I'd like to talk to the people, but I just like some of the issues that I'd have to talk about, I'd be like, I actually don't care, and if I don't care, then I wouldn't put the work in. You know what I mean?
1: Well, that's it. Like I said, you find a job you love,
4: yeah.
1: You'll never work a day in your life.
4: Oh,
1: so
4: stop it.
1: Which way did it go?
4: Put that on a t-shirt.
1: I know. Yeah. So but I find when you see these news reporters, that's just them and one cameraman, and they'll just go around. They'll just
4: park their
1: ass wherever.
4: And then
1: they
4: just kind of got to impro. There's a bit of skill in that, a bit of drama skill.
1: Oh, I bet.
4: You just got to be like, okay, what's happening? Blah blah blah. You don't have a script. You just got to talk.
1: Yes.
4: And not mess it up.
1: And some of these,
4: kind of like here.
1: Yeah, exactly. Some of these news anchors, like you'll see them out doing that. Like they'll be out reporting on the streets, and then you'll see them anchoring the show.
4: Yeah.
1: So they get moved around and shuffled around.
4: I'd like anchoring because you go to your studio, cozy, you got your own little office, and then you go on the news and then you come back. But I think it takes a while to get there.
1: Does.
4: I don't think it's as easy as people make it like sound.
1: No. Now, this song we're about to play, you picked it.
4: Yeah, I've been loving this song. It's so, like, just bright and happy, and I feel like that's what I need right now before I
1: have
4: a mentee be.
1: It is the New Radicals. You get what you give.
4: You get what you give.
1: Here on 2RRR, keep it on the R's at 10 to 8. You're with AJ, Sammy.
4: Good morning.
1: Good morning.

0: Yeah, that was a new Radical.
1: Song so good, you had to play it twice.
0: Yes, that's it. So I was wondering what's going on. I looped it again. So, but anyway, welcome back. Triple R, you're with AJ Sammy with you till 9 a.m. this morning. And Sammy's off to London. What's the, so have you checked the temperature over there at the moment? It's probably...
1: It's getting hot.
0: Is it?
1: Apparently it's going to be 30 degrees on Monday.
0: Bull.
1: I know. And their heat... Have you been to the UK?
0: No, I haven't.
1: Their heat, for some reason, is just like way... It's just stinking. Like their sun is so hot. Like you think, oh, 30 degrees, it's fine. It's a normal summer day here. But like over there, like it's stifling. I don't know why. Mm. But I understand what they mean. Like in London, it got to like... Like, they'll be like to me, oh, you know, it's 24 today, like, it's a really hot day. And I'm like, oh, that's nothing. But then you go over there and you put your jeans on, you go outside and it's 24 degrees and you're like, I am so, like, I'm sweating.
0: Yeah, right.
1: It's weird. It's different. So 30 degrees, it's very hot. I'm going to the beach.
0: So do you, when you go and throw your towel out on the pebbles on the beach over there,
1: yeah,
0: does
1: the
0: it burn you?
1: Aren't.
0: Does it burn the shit out of
1: yeah,
0: your
1: skin?
0: Yeah,
1: they're hot. They get hot and you step on them. The beach, oh, look, we don't go overseas for the beaches.
0: No.
1: We don't go over there for the beaches. It's not, even like Italy and stuff, been there, I was like, oh, the beaches are nice. They're different, but it's like, I'm like, there's not, you know, and they're busy and they're crowded. Like, you don't go for them, but it's still nice. Got to get wet.
0: Yeah.
1: Go in the water.
0: Yeah, beautiful. So you, what is the most interesting thing or fascinating thing or the thing you want to do most to, when you get there? Like, do you want to, this is where I've got to go?
1: In terms of like Europe, like place mm-hmm. to visit? Well, Canada, I'm going to like the West Coast.
0: Right.
1: So I want to see like Whistler and Banff. And I think I'm meeting my parents over there, so they're going to come over. So I'll be like, can you take me out to dinner? Can you? Because I'll be poor for the first few months. And
0: bring your cash, germ.
1: I'll be like, please house me.
0: Yes. Oh, well, that should be good. That you'll be like, how exciting. You're flying out overseas
1: yeah.
0: tonight.
1: It doesn't feel real. It won't feel real until I'm at the airport and I'll be like, oh, wait, see ya.
0: Yeah.
1: It's going to be sad. I'm not going to see you for like, what, 8 months?
0: Yes. Is it that long?
1: It's that long.
0: Wow.
1: No, six.
0: I was going to say a bit
1: seven
0: less.
1: Months. 7 months.
0: Okay.
1: Six, seven months. Oh, my God.
0: You can tell you have a child.
1: It.
0: Yes, I know. So, yes, I do.
1: Yeah.
0: She's just gone from 6, 7. Now she's 8.
1: She's 8.
0: Little Jessie.
1: How
0: so
1: cute.
0: She don't stop partying. She's already had about 5 parties. So
1: why not? The Festival of Jessie.
0: The Festival of Jessie. She's done well. She loves being around her friends, so she's
1: yeah,
0: great.
1: She's oh,
0: got
1: that's a, good.
0: A little friends.
1: She's a little social butterfly.
0: Yep.
1: Oh.
0: She is. She yeah, she just loves it. She's but she goes from one extreme to the other, my daughter. Like she still loves playing with the Barbie dolls.
1: Yeah.
0: But then she'll go and play on a little tablet for about like 20 minutes.
1: Yeah.
0: So she's not a kid who likes sitting on her phone all the time. And then she'll go out and she likes playing, you know, like all kids are. I'll tell you now, if someone wants to make a fortune, go and open a Squishy or a Nido shop. You will absolutely kill it.
1: They love it. Yeah.
0: So she's got all the Squishies and Nidos and everything. So it's amazing. Like you can buy her the most expensive present or you can go and buy her a $5 Nido and a Squishy and she'll play with them all day.
1: I was like that with slime. We used to do that in school. We'd make slime and then we'd
0: sell
1: it.
0: She got that? That's still a thing?
1: It's still a thing.
0: Yep.
1: I think it's just the sensory aspect of it all. Like they're like playing with it and it, like you can collect them so it makes it interesting and also it's good for the companies so you can just buy whatever.
0: So she's got them. So she's all over that and... And just her little games, like, but she just loves Boom. But when she's with her friends, they are just nonstop. They are full on. So she had about 5 or 6 of her friends last night. And sorry to the people over there at Rhodes, all the shoppers on a Thursday night, who they absolutely terrorised with their screaming and playing and eating pizzas. And then they went to the shop where you fill up all your yogurts with all the lollies. And
1: oh, yeah. Is that Yochi?
0: Yogurt berry or
1: yoga berry, yeah.
0: Something like that. Yeah.
1: Yum.
0: So they smashed into them. So the poor parents last night would have took home some kids just full of sugar. Good on them, eh?
1: Why not?
0: So Jessie had an absolute field day. And the presents. And then, she doesn't sleep, my daughter. She's she don't survive on much sleep at all. She has bed about 1 in the morning.
1: Really?
0: She's up about 8.
1: That's crazy for an 8-year-old.
0: Yeah.
1: Wowza.
0: Anyway, she survives and she does it well.
1: Good on her. I'm not like that. I need like 11 hours.
0: Yeah. Especially in winter, I go to bed a bit early.
1: Yeah, it's nice and warm. We brought the heater up yesterday from downstairs and I was like cocooned in front of it for like an hour and a half.
0: But you won't be needing that. anymore. No. You'll be going to 30. Are you sure it's 30 degrees over there?
1: I swear to you. I swear to God. It's like it's nighttime over there and it's 15 degrees and it's
0: what's today going to be when they wake up? 11 p.m.
1: And then the next day it's going to be 24.
0: 24.
1: Look at that. Tuesday, Monday 29, Tuesday 30.
0: Oh, wow. That's
1: And that's that not even London. Weather. That's Cardiff. So that's even, like, I think even it's a bit better. Chillier. Just right, wild.
0: Beautiful. Right, 8 o'clock news. Back with more after this morning.
2: Good morning. I'm Lee Harrison. 11 Australians detained by Israeli forces are on their way home via Turkey after being released and deported from Israel. They were part of a flotilla intercepted while trying to deliver aid to Gaza. Israel's far-right National Security Minister has faced global condemnation for taunting some of the activists while they were detained. Global Flotilla spokesperson Rania Patrice says they'll keep up their campaign.
3: I frankly think strongly worded letters are not what we need right now. We need more action. But we are seeing some response from governments. But as far as the advocacy goes for the Palestinian people, we will not be deterred.
2: Iran says it's significantly expanding the area around the Strait of Hormuz over which it claims military control. Tehran insists recognition of its control over the key trade route is a non-negotiable part of any settlement, linking it to wider regional ceasefire demands. But US President Donald Trump says the US will not give up until the straits open.
4: We want it open. We want it free. We don't want tolls.
5: Can they keep their highly enriched uranium?
4: No. We get the highly enriched. We will get it. We don't need it. We don't want it. We'll probably destroy it after we get it, but we're not going to let them have it.
2: Another group of Australians with links to ISIS are believed to be on their way back to Australia from Syria. It's understood the women and children have left a camp in the country's northeast to travel to Damascus before flying to Australia. The exact timing of the group's journey is not currently clear. Four students and a driver remain in hospital after a bus hit a power pole and then a tree in Sydney's west. About 40 teenagers were on board the vehicle at Erskine Park when the driver is understood to have had a medical episode. Police Superintendent Trent King says one student grabbed the wheel and tried to bring the bus under control.
6: This is a relatively busy road, an arterial road in that suburb, and it could have been far worse if it wasn't for the interjection of that student.
2: Australia's new ambassador to the United States has travelled to the White House to present his credentials to Donald Trump. Former Defence Department Secretary Greg Moriarty replaces Kevin Rudd, who announced his resignation from the post in January. One in four Australian families say they're cutting back on children's sport due to the growing cost of living. A nationwide survey by Compare Club also shows many parents are spending less on tutoring, music and dance classes. And the British government has published documents relating to the appointment of Andrew Mountbatten Windsor as a trade representative. They show Queen Elizabeth had a wish for her son to take on a more prominent role in the promotion of national interests. This is Air News. Tennis, and the good news continues for Australia's highest-ranked player. Esports' Paul Walsh reports.
7: Australia's Alex de Minaur has continued his strong preparation for next week's French Open by defeating Italy's Luciano Dodiri in straight sets to advance to the semi-finals of the Hamburg Open. The Demon came out aggressively against the clay court specialist, taking the first set 6-love, then holding a 4-1 advantage in the second before closing off the match 6-3. The 27-year-old Aussie is the highest-ranked player left in the tournament and will now face American Tommy Paul for a place in Saturday's final. In other tennis news, both Alexei Poprin and Daria Kezakina were defeated in their quarterfinals matches. Paul Walsh for Airsport.
2: Adelaide's Isaac Rankin suffered a suspected calf strain in last night's loss to Hawthorn in Launceston. The club says the injury will require further medical assessment upon return to Adelaide. It was a seesawing game, but Hawthorn held on to record a 9-point win despite Adelaide producing a late surge. And in rugby league, Canberra Raiders coach Ricky Stewart has taken aim at the state of rugby league following his side's 30-22 loss to the Dolphins. Stewart says he's never been so confused about the rules and interpretations of the game. Australian Independent Radio News.

0: Yes, Friday mornings don't get any better than with the morning hit up on 2RRR 88.5 FM, your local sound of the world, with the perfect panel puncher from Putney, AJ Jarvis. What do you know, AJ?
1: Oh, look, I'll tell you what I do know. They had Cork and Fork down at Putney last week, and Ginzy, you would have absolutely loved it. It was sensation combination.
2: Cork and Fork, what's that?
1: So wine, it's like a big food and wine festival.
2: Oh, you were talking about that last week.
1: Yeah.
2: I do love a good wine.
1: Yes, I do too. Red wine too. Oh, I don't mind white
2: wine during summer. See, white wine just reminds me of when I was 16 on the beach drinking goon bags.
1: Oh, that's it. Starting young, keeping keen.
2: I was gifted, or
1: you
2: maybe
1: were.
2: I took. Oh, thank you. From my country club that I worked at before I left, obviously. A pretty fancy dessert wine, and we had it the other night. Do you drink like Semillon or like
1: Semillon Blanc or something like that?
2: Semillon. Well, Semillon's like a dessert wine. It's so good. Have you ever had dessert wine?
1: No.
2: You've never had a dessert
1: wine? I've got a mate of mine who works in the wine industry, and if he ever gives me bottles of wine, it's $2 chuck.
2: Oh, okay.
1: So anyway, I'll give it to someone else and he smashes it.
2: I feel like I'm a bit of a wine snob because my parents drink pretty fancy wines. Then I have that. And then my friend, she came over the other day and she was like, oh my God, have some of my $2 Chardonnay. And I had a sip and I was like, oh, what are we drinking?
1: Red wine I love better. And Grant Burge, the Grant Burge labels.
2: Oh, okay.
1: They're a red label and they got all different types of, obviously your Shiraz, your Cab Sav, your Merlot.
2: What's something like you wouldn't drink?
1: Probably Ouzo shots.
2: Okay.
1: Okay, if I have an Ouzo shot, I'm dead set. I'm scratching my head. I move, I fidget, I burp, I fart, I turn. I'm not fussy, but I don't drink much these days.
2: Yeah, that's good.
1: Being the fizz master, I get called that. But I go out on a Friday, or if I go out on a Saturday afternoon, say for instance Saturday afternoon, I go out at 2:00. I'm home by 5:30.
2: Yeah, okay. You still have a few, right?
1: Not really. And yeah. I used to go out at 2:00 on a Saturday and get home at 2:00 in the morning. Not anymore.
2: You're very wise.
1: I am mature. No, well. Like a good bottle of red.
2: Yeah.
1: Fancy. Aren't I?
2: So. We in the UK used to drink something called a buzz ball. Have you ever heard of a buzz ball?
1: No, but I've heard of Fozball in Manly.
2: What's that?
1: I don't know. Something to do with the Manly Seagulls. Reuben Garrick, apparently. I don't know. So what's a buzz ball?
2: It's like tiny. It's like a ball. It's a drink. And you pop it open and it's got like it's 3.7 standards or something. And I think it's like 200 mils. And it's wild and it's like just artificial, but it's like, you can just shot it. Like, if you can shot down the whole thing, and then you just like, as soon as you drink it, you're like, whoa.
1: So, what's your percentage of alcohol in that?
2: Well, it's 3.7 standard, so what's that? And it's 200 mils.
1: Wow,
2: so, a bit of maths for you. What's
1: that's
2: that?
1: A case of beer in brains out there, too.
2: Yeah, so basically. It's like having four beers or three beers. It's ridiculous, but it's great.
1: So, well, you're about to experience all the different drinks over there.
2: Mm. Beers in Belgium.
1: Good?
2: Yeah. Christ. Even I liked them, the craft beers. I don't even drink beer.
1: Fair enough. Right. Okay, rightio. Now, it is 8:08. That business of the Broly, the predicted precipitation drips and drops across rooftops and crops. That weather forecast for us today. We are looking at a top temp of 20 degrees today. Now, they're saying not much rain about today, if not any, but then, my friends, I'm sorry, but it looks pretty ordinary from Saturday, Sunday, right up until next Friday. They're saying rain, and that temperature is going to be around 20 degrees.
2: Sucks to be Sammy. You guys.
1: Yeah, well, but we are talking about the Bureau of Meteorology here, and we could go into a fortuitous exchange of pleasantries with them, but they are not the sharpest tools in the shed. I think the big boss of the Bureau of Meteorology has stepped aside because everything he bought out and they paid multi-million dollars for.
2: Really?
1: Has turned to shite. So he's moved on. So we'll wait and see what happens with all that next. Coming up after Van Halen and Dreams, we will go into this weekend's split round of NRL due to State of Origin this Wednesday night out there at Accor Stadium here in Sydney. Then second game will move to Melbourne. Third game, State of Origin, up there at Suncorp Stadium in Brisbane. But we'll go through or your NRL action straight after this here on 2RRR 88.5 FM. 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Hello, good morning, and hello, Sammy.
2: Good morning.

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1: Yeah, Sam, welcome back. 2RRR 88.5 FM. Now it is that time of the morning, isn't it? Grabs. There's the kickoff. Turn it up. Now, it's only a small round this weekend, Sammy. Just a little one.
2: So give it to me.
1: We got a whole song. What was that?
2: Tell me the money.
1: Rightio, so we had the first game last night kick off. The Canberra Raiders 22, the Dolphins 30.
2: Yeah.
1: All the young boys are out. Now, yeah, a lot of the guns are all missing due to State of Origin, but I didn't mind the game last night. It was a little bit seesawing action, but the Canberra Raiders just a little bit sloppy in the second half, and the Dolphins were able to just run away with it. A lot of forwards scored last night, so, yeah, a bit different.
2: Off the Dolphins.
1: Rightio, we go to Friday Night Football, and it is the poor Bulldogs. They haven't won a game in 7 weeks, and they're missing a few of their guns tonight. Tonight, because Stephen Crichton's out and a few others. Up against the Melbourne Storm, they'll be missing quite a fair few players too, but this game is out there at Accor Stadium, Sydney Olympic Park. And, Dogs, I don't know. If you're going to win, you need to win now. You've got to start winning. You've got to get that winning culture back, because you haven't been that good of late. And game is 8 o'clock tonight.
2: That's late.
1: 14th versus 13th. And it's only one game this afternoon. So, yeah. So then we go to Super Saturday. Look at Manly Seagulls' new little logo there.
2: Awesome.
1: They've
2: got
1: a new little
2: place.
1: Logo. But the first game will be the 17th place Dragons up against the second place Warriors. And the old Warriors. Oh, yeah, Danny Badiris. He won't be playing tonight, but I tell you now, wouldn't the Dragons love to have Danny Badiris in their team? The Warriors, they lost their halfback last week. He's gone for the season. So they'll bring in Tamare Martin. He's a local Balmain junior, sort of. He played a lot of the juniors around here in Balmain. Now he's over there at the Warriors. So then the second game of Super Saturday, we head down again to Four Pines Park. Ooh. How many bloody games do they want to give these Northern Beaches people?
2: They love us.
1: Get PVL, Peter Volandi's on the line. I'm going to start telling him, how are they getting so many? I'll get Luke Brooks on too.
2: Hey.
1: We should have rang Brooksy. Now the Manly Seagulls, fourth place on the NRL ladder.
2: Look
1: up against.
2: Look at the boys. Go, lads.
1: What? They've got a different logo.
2: They do. That looks. Is it like an anniversary or something?
1: Yeah, it must be.
2: Could be. The Titans, 16th place.
1: Yeah, 16th place. And that's about it. You got one more game on Sunday, and that is the Cowboys and the Rabbitohs. So we'll see that one there on Sunday. Right, let's get back into the music.
2: Woo.
1: You like this one?
2: What is that?
1: You know who it is. Wang Chung.
2: No idea.
1: Everybody have fun tonight, especially if you're getting on an aeroplane, chuffing off overseas, right? Morning.

0: 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Now, just talking about the Bureau of Meteorology, like I went on my phone and had a look at the weather forecast for today, right up until next Friday, and it was absolutely shithouse, wasn't it?
1: Yeah.
0: But
1: pretty rough.
0: Look on.
1: No, has it changed?
0: On the MSN. It's now changed where it's not raining all next week. Maybe next Tuesday there could be a little bit of rain about. Other than that, they're saying today, fine, 18. Maybe a few showers about tomorrow and 19 degrees. And Sunday and Monday, fine, and 20, 21 degrees.
1: Oh, my God.
0: So there you go, Ginzy.
1: So it is changed.
0: Yeah.
1: There you go.
0: So you might be over there in England on the pebbles burning your feet. Burning your plates of meat. But good old Germsy, he'll be out on Narrabeen, you know, just cruising.
1: Just cruising.
0: In his Speedos, his manly Speedos. Or does he wear Speedos and get him a pair
1: God,
0: of Luke
1: no,
0: Brooks Speedos?
1: Please don't.
0: He could wear them back to front.
1: Do it. He got 7 months while I'm not
0: man.
1: Here.
0: Sorry?
1: He can wear them for 7 months while I'm not here and then we come back and you're not allowed to wear them. I hate Speedos.
0: Really?
1: Not
0: what
1: my
0: if
1: vibe.
0: It, what if it's Ruben Garrick in Speedos?
1: Oh. I can't say that. He's married with a child.
0: Okay, what if it's a single good-looking boy in Speedo?
1: Yeah, I still don't like them, you know. I think they're kind of
0: gross.
1: No, I don't know. They freak me out. Just wear boardies. It's just like, oh, I'm wearing Speedos.
0: But girls
1: check
0: wear,
1: me
0: girls
1: out.
0: Wear the similar things.
1: Yeah, but like it's normal. Like everyone wears a bikini. But like Speedos are like, I don't know, just put some board shorts on me. No one needs to see that.
0: Yeah, right. Okay. Yeah, boardies.
1: Boardies.
0: Do you like the ones that go down to the knees or ones that show a bit of leg?
1: Bit of both.
0: Bit of both?
1: The one, it depends. Like,
0: so
1: you,
0: get,
1: if you're
0: right,
1: a
0: get
1: surfer.
0: One, so get your right side down to your knees and your left side cut up a bit.
1: Uneven.
0: Yeah.
1: Show off a bit of both.
0: Yeah.
1: Yeah, I don't know. Whatever. Whatever the vibe is. I like the ones down to your knees are kind of cool. They're like cash.
0: Cash?
1: Cash. Cash vibes.
0: Fair enough then. And what about Manscaped or hairy?
1: Ew.
0: Hairy legs.
1: Oh. Manscaped.
0: Man, you like to...
1: Unless they're like... it's only if they're like really hairy. Because sometimes I feel like if you're really hairy, like calm down a little bit, trim it.
0: Trim
1: it? Do you know what I mean? Yeah.
0: Trim it.
1: Yeah. But if you're not, then I'm just sure. I don't know. I don't really think about these things.
0: Don't you?
1: No, I just exist.
0: You just exist?
1: I won't be seeing it much though because I won't be here down at the beach. I'll probably... If I'm go to Italy or something and then I'll probably see it all. Christ.
0: Mm-hmm. You will. Yeah. So are you going to Italia?
1: I think so. I don't know. It's been on my mind this morning, hasn't it?
0: Hasn't it?
1: Maybe I... Maybe. Oh, look. The world's my oyster.
0: Yes, it is.
1: As
0: of
1: money.
0: Tonight. Yeah. Well, just tap into our daddy's bank account. Will
1: please,
0: you
1: sir.
0: It? Yeah. May I have some
1: may
0: more?
1: May I please have some more?
0: You will need to.
1: Yeah,
0: that'll
1: be me.
0: But now, I asked you what sort of music, other music you want to play. I can try and rev some up, or do you want to go with my little playlist? Or
1: what do you have?
0: I don't know. I just roll with the punches. You were talking about. I was telling you about. I love Dolly Parton.
1: Yeah, you were.
0: And you mentioned one of your friends had the job 9 to 5.
1: Yep.
0: Yeah, so that, as soon as you said that, I was thinking of this.
1: I think we played this a few weeks ago as well.
0: Yeah, we did.
1: I do love a bit of Dolly.
0: Do you?
1: Yeah.
0: Right, we'll play some Michael Jackson. Everyone's seen the Michael Jackson
1: that's
0: music.
1: That's a good shout.
0: Right, we'll get some of that happening after 8:30. Morning.
1: Morning.

0: Ah, there she is. Dolly, big... Dolly Parton, sorry. Dolly Parton, yeah. She's got... Have you ever noticed she's got beautiful, big, nice, round eyes? Beautiful. Lovely lady. Beautiful accent, too.
1: I saw something yesterday on my Instagram. We were talking about how much we hate social media, but I saw on my Instagram Dolly Parton, she was playing, like, the guitar with, like, her long nails.
0: Oh,
1: I was
0: really?
1: Like, she's so good, yeah.
0: And she's got to be well into her 80s. Yeah, she'd have to be punching nearly 90 out.
1: Oh, good old Dolly.
0: She's great. She's unbelievable.
1: Yeah.
0: Anyway, yeah, but we're just talking about social media, and but we're going to come back because everyone's been watching the
1: Michael Jackson movie.
0: Michael Jackson.
1: So it was so good. You should go see it.
0: My daughter Jessie went and seen it, and you've been to see it. So
1: I just like I wasn't even that much of a Michael Jackson fan, but you know what they did? They only focused on the first half of his life, so I think they didn't get into all the controversial stuff. They only got into like his childhood was a bit rough with his dad.
0: Okay.
1: But then they really got to his, like, rise of, like, stardom, and then they kind of stopped when he peaked. But then I'm like, they want to do a second movie, but I'm like, the second movie's just going to be really depressing.
0: Okay. Right, we'll talk about it straight after the news, Sammy. Morning.
2: This is ANU's New South Wales. I'm Lee Harrison. Three people have been charged with murder after a man died in a fall in Sydney's northwest. Jamel Wells reports.
3: Police were called to Castle Hill on Sunday following reports a man was shouting from the balcony of a unit block. They found a seriously injured man in a garden outside the building. The 44-year-old could not be revived. Following inquiries, a 30-year-old man, 38-year-old man and a 34-year-old woman have been arrested and charged. They've been refused bail and are due to face court today. Jamel Wells reporting.
2: A teenager has been charged after a building was allegedly graffitied in Sydney South earlier this week. Police were called to Regent Street, Cogra on Tuesday afternoon following reports of an alleged malicious damage. On arrival, police located windows of the building allegedly graffitied. Following inquiries, a 17-year-old boy was arrested at Belmont Police Station. He'll face a children's court on June 3. A Sydney club has been ordered to appoint an external auditor to assess whether it's left itself open to criminal infiltration. The Financial Crimes Watchdog has handed the directive to Bankstown Sports Club as it broadens its crackdown on money laundering. Residents along the east coast of New South Wales have spotted a suspected meteor lighting up the night sky. Witnesses have spotted a flash of blue or orange light, with experts believing a meteor was responsible. These people saying it was a spectacular sight.
4: And it looked like really greeny orange lightning flash.
5: We were out running, my son and I, and about 6:30, it was like a streak of lightning straight through the sky.
2: And drone shows will feature at this year's Vivid Light Festival in Sydney for the first time since 2024. To sport now, round 12 of the NRL has kicked off with a 30-22 win for the Dolphins over the Raiders in Canberra. The visitors were missing a stack of stars due to origin duty and injury, including Herbie Farnworth and Hamiso Tabuai-Fidow. Hooker Jeremy Marshall-King says it was a hard-fought victory.
6: First half, thought we done pretty good. You know, we're making good meters and just playing how we wanted to play. And the second half was pretty poor by us. We let them back in and something we've got to look at and go back to the drawing board.
2: In the AFL, Hawthorns had a 9-point win over Adelaide in Launceston. And Alex de Minaur has cruised into the semi-finals of the Hamburg Tennis Open with a 6-love, 6-3 win over 7th seed Luciano Dederi. This year's ANU's New South Wales.

0: Yes, it's the morning hit up with the perfect panel puncher from Putney, AJ Jarvis. Heard only on your local Sound of the World, 2RRR 88.5 FM. 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
1: Thank you, sir. Welcome back. 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You are with AJ and Sammy.
2: Good morning.
1: How are you doing
2: this
1: morning?
2: I'm good.
1: You're going well? You're
2: doing very well. Thank you. Only half an hour left for the year.
1: For the year.
2: Live. And in studio.
1: Yes, and then you can call in whenever you find the time.
2: Yeah.
1: So, but now we're talking about Michael Jackson.
2: Yes, that's the new movie that came out.
1: That's the trend. Now, I haven't seen the movie, but as I mentioned, my little daughter Jessie went and seen it the other night, and you've seen it.
2: Yeah.
1: So you said it's mainly not focused on all the bad things. Well, yes, it is, but not like...
2: But not like later in his life.
1: Okay.
2: Yeah. No, it was really good. I don't know. It was his rise to fame when he was a kid. He was a bit cuckoo, though. It was kind of crazy.
1: Sounded like it.
2: Yeah,
1: right?
2: I think he was a bit of a freak. But
1: how was the guy who played it? Wasn't that a relation or his nephew or something like that?
2: Yeah, Jermaine, it was his nephew.
1: Was it Jermaine?
2: Yeah, it was his brother's son. But I think it took more than being related to him. Like, he was talented.
1: Unbelievable.
2: He was really similar. It was freaky.
1: Have you seen that? Look, it could be AI generated.
2: Yeah.
1: But have you seen those pictures where it looks like him on a train?
2: It looks like him on a train. It looks like Michael Jackson.
1: Yeah. So it's like grey. It's like grey hair.
2: Okay.
1: White glasses, and it's
2: I haven't.
1: Google.
2: Let's see if I can Google it.
1: Google.
2: Yeah.
1: Say the pictures of Michael Jackson.
2: Yeah.
1: On a train.
2: Yeah.
1: Somewhere. I don't know. Somewhere in the world, and
2: The actual Michael Jackson or the actor?
1: No, this is Michael Jackson, the singer. They reckon he's not... So this is to say he's not dead, but you have a look at the picture.
2: Oh, right. Like a photo of him, like, recently?
1: No, it's actually like, a train. It's recent pictures reported of Michael Jackson on a train. And, people have put it up. Like, it was a week ago.
2: Saying he's still alive.
1: Yeah, have a look at it if it comes up.
2: Oh, I can't find it. There was also one where he was, like, getting in the back of a van or something and someone saw, like, 10 years ago and took a photo. And then, like, they were like, oh, my God, he's still alive. What did they say happened to him?
1: Wasn't it something to do with his doctor?
2: An overdose or something?
1: Yeah, I'm not 100% sure, but Ben, that song he sings, Ben, the two of us need love no more.
2: Do you know what that's about?
1: Apparently it's about his pet rat.
2: Oh, yeah. He had a monkey. He had a giraffe. And then he was like, when he was in his early 20s, he bought a giraffe.
1: Mm.
2: Yeah, it's just a bit... But that's why I'm like, the second movie is going to be kind of depressing, you'd think. Because it's just like his decline now, you know?
1: Yeah, exactly. So let me just have a look. We'll go into a little bit of Michael Jackson music. But try and find him.
2: I'll try and find
1: recent
2: the controversial...
1: pictures of Michael Jackson on a bus or
2: something.
1: Yeah.
2: Michael Jackson on bus.
1: Recent. And whilst you're doing that, I'm going to
2: Is that Thriller?
1: I'll beat it.
2: Did you know Beat It? Apparently he got like gang members to dance in that music video. Like actual gang members from, you know, Crips and Blood?
1: Yeah.
2: It was them.
1: Oh, fair.
2: Yeah, he got them together to dance in his music video. Legend.
1: Legend, he is. How good is he? I like Thriller when he... We'll have to play Thriller too. Somebody, if you can find...
2: I found it. That looks like AI to me.
1: Have a look. You go in close. Have a look at that. On a train.
2: Oh, I don't know. Ooh, tune. I reckon that's the AI.
1: Okay, well...
2: That's my take.
1: I'll play this song. Here it is, Michael Jackson, Beat It. Back with more after this here on 2RRR 88.5 FM.

0: is Michael Jackson and Beat It here on 2RRR 88.5 FM. Now, we're just finding out some interesting facts there too, because I got Sammy to look into that song Ben.
1: Yes.
0: And it is about a
1: rat.
0: It
1: is about his rat, but it was made for a film that was like a rodent horror, which is kind of funny, but it's like a ballad between a boy and his rat. But he did have a rat. He also had a giraffe and a monkey and an alpaca.
0: And an alpaca.
1: He's like a bloody zoo over there.
0: I'm going to try and get Ben on. Okay, so now this is it. So
1: that's the song about the rat, yeah.
0: Here it is here. Listen to this. It's about a rat.
1: I think he was like pitch perfect, Michael Jackson.
0: I know plenty of rats. Good voice, right?
1: He's really good.
0: How do you make a good song like this about a rat?
1: I don't know. I have no idea.
0: And he's only young in
1: this. He's really young. He was 9 when he was in Jackson 5, I think.
0: What about the hairdo?
1: Love it.
0: Do ya?
1: The fro, yeah.
0: The fro, bro.
1: See, this confuses me because he's by himself. I thought he wasn't allowed to go out on his own until he was like 20 or something, but... Is.
0: Yeah, he's on his own there.
1: Yeah, random.
0: What about the get-up he's got on?
1: Oh, no, it says Jackson 5 in the back.
0: And now there's Jackson 5, but there was actually 7 of them, right?
1: Yeah, so 2 of them were girls, and they weren't allowed to be in the band because they were girls. But apparently one of them had a... Her name was Jackie or something?
0: Yeah.
1: Jackie Jackson?
0: Jackie Jackson.
1: I could be making that up. But, yeah, no, she had a great voice,
0: sister
1: apparently.
0: Was Jessie.
1: Jessie and Jackie Jackson.
0: Jessie Jackson. Jessie Jackson.
1: Jackson. Jessie Jackson. Yeah, no, so... Yeah, she had a good voice. She wasn't allowed in the band.
0: So she would have had it. She would have sounded like this.
1: Probably, yeah. She could have gone big.
0: Yeah. Because if you didn't know Michael Jackson, like you bring up a younger person, you know, like say my daughter when she's 18, I play this
1: yeah,
0: song.
1: Yeah,
0: isn't this
1: known.
0: Girl a good singer? You'd think it's a girl.
1: Yeah, you would. Yeah. It's like One Direction and stuff. Like younger generations don't know who that is anymore.
0: No.
1: And I guess it makes sense, but it's kind of sad. Getting old.
0: Yeah, so what would you give the film a rating out of 10?
1: Like a solid 8.
0: Oh, really?
1: I really rated it. I thought it was good. It was uplifting. I thought they were going to get into, like, the controversies a little bit because they had the whole thing with, like, the kids. Like, he had Neverland. They brought that up a little bit, but not, like, when he was older and made, like, the theme park.
0: Yep.
1: But, yeah, they touched on his childhood and stuff, and he was a bit... Yeah, there's just some stuff. I was like, oh, man.
0: And your favourite song from Michael Jackson?
1: Probably
0: Thriller.
1: No, probably Chicago. Have you heard of that one?
0: No, I haven't.
1: That's a good song. Or Smooth Criminal.
0: Smooth Criminal. Love Smooth I can see Criminal. That. I think Thriller's the best. Or is it because
1: really
0: of the
1: good.
0: Film clip?
1: The film clip's awesome.
0: Yeah. So if we get, I'll go to a little bit of this one. We can chop and change.
1: What's this one?
0: This is Thriller.
1: I think the intro is really long. You might have to skip around.
0: I can do that.
1: Thriller was like his big... He named the album Thriller.
0: Yeah, so it starts... I remember watching this when I was a little kid.
1: Yeah.
0: Go away! And then, she runs it. If you haven't seen the film clip to Thriller...
1: And they made him play it on MTV.
0: Yeah.
1: But they wouldn't play any, like, black artists, so they, like, forced him.
0: So then I'm just skipping... I'm skipping along a little bit.
1: Here you go.
0: Okay. His moves in this are phenomenal.
1: Yeah.
0: Unbelievable. Should we let it play out?
1: Yeah, I love this.

across the land. The midnight hour is close at hand. Creatures crawl in search of blood to terrorize y'all's neighborhood. And whosoever shall be found without the soul for getting down must stand and face the hounds of hell.

0: All right, so you get our gist there with Michael Jackson and all the film, all the fanfare that's going on about him at the moment. Yeah. Now I just opened your eyes to a new one.
1: Yeah, Courtney Cox, Bruce Springsteen.
0: Yes.
1: In the music video. She was the Friends one, wasn't she? She was in Friends.
0: Friends, and then plenty of other stuff she went on to do. But if you don't know, so if you watch Dancing in the Dark, Bruce Springsteen, and you watch at the end where he goes, "Hey, baby," and he points and he pulls out a girl out of the mosh pit, I should say.
1: The mosh. She was moshing hard.
0: Yes, and she comes out. That's Courtney Cox. So, but you've got to go back and watch Dancing in the Dark.
1: Were you ever a mosher?
0: Never.
1: No.
0: No, never. I didn't really even go to many concerts or
1: I don't know if I rate a concert. I kind of get a bit bored. Is that wild to say?
0: No. I loved Bruce Springsteen my whole life. All his concerts and everything, singing. He came out, he played at Kudos Bank Arena, which I think that's going to change its name soon. It's got a new sponsor out there.
1: Really?
0: Yeah, so it won't be, by the time you get back from OS, it won't be Kudos Bank Arena anymore.
1: Mm-hmm.
0: It'll be something else. But I went out and seen him. And he did not sing any songs I knew. I fell asleep and left early.
1: No.
0: He didn't sing anything. And the main one I wanted to see was this one here, which we were just talking about. And this is the one where at the end he'll pull up Courtney Cox. And but I wanted to see him. And if you watch him, he dances along the stage. He's got the white shirt on, the tight jeans.
1: Oh, he didn't play Dancing in the Dark.
0: Didn't play Dancing in the Dark.
1: Wow.
0: You let me down, Bruce.
1: Maybe he did it because you left early.
0: Well, no, I was falling asleep. I was so excited. And sorry for talking over a song, but we're just talking about film clips like Michael Jackson. And now I was just mentioning to Sammy how Courtney Cox became famous from this.
1: Yeah.
0: Other people might say, no, it might have been something else, but she went on to become one of the biggest movie stars and TV sitcom stars in the world in Friends.
1: Yeah.
0: So but if you watch at the end of this song, watch the film clip to it. Yes,
1: she'll pop up.
0: She'll pop up. So phenomenal. And that's the boss, Bruce Springsteen. But went out and seen him. And he must have just been trying to promote all these other new songs. And I'm not interested, Bruce. Sorry, I wanted to hear Dancing in the Dark.
1: Yeah.
0: All of that jazz and whatnot. So, but anyway.
1: Oh,
0: better
1: Brucey.
0: Play a short little break and back with more here on 2RRR. Come on, play it. Oh, failing to prepare, you're preparing to fail. Let me try again. I'll give it another.
1: It wants you to play Bruce.
0: So much for the perfect pedal puncher. Here we go.
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0: Yes, and welcome back, RRR. 88.5 FM, North Ryde RSL, House of Tong. I always mention it's a nice Chinese restaurant above, up in there. And all the other restaurants are good, but if I ever go there, that's just my go-to.
1: Mm-hmm.
0: Sensation combination.
1: Place to eat.
0: Yeah, it sure is. So, it's they've had a lot of changes, like with cooks around a lot of restaurants around this area of late, like North Ryde Golf Club and Glades of RSL. They've all had like different changes in all their cooks and everything and whatnot. So, but they're all good. I don't mind getting around and sampling them.
1: I need to come out and eat around here when I get
0: back. What's your favourite go-to food when you're...
1: Like if I'm getting takeaway?
0: Takeaway or anything?
1: My favourite snack's popcorn, like cinema popcorn.
0: Oh, wow.
1: I think I was saying that. When we first got our licences, I'd drive to the cinema, buy a thing of popcorn and then leave. but, like, probably takeout food, Japanese. Oh, my God.
0: Oh, really?
1: I don't even eat raw fish, but, like, just the chicken and stuff.
0: Korean barbecue?
1: Yes, I've done
0: that.
1: That's
0: great.
1: That's really yummy.
0: The best ever. Like, honestly, if you just want to just...
1: have some takeaway.
0: I'll just go and eat KFC skin.
1: KFC skin?
0: Just the skin
1: just
0: of the chicken.
1: Just the skin, mate.
0: Don't you like it?
1: I hate the skin. I always give the skin away.
0: Oh, you can't. It's so bad for you, but it tastes so good.
1: It's so bad for you. Yeah, KFC is pretty good. You were saying before you get a fillet of fish, and I'm from Macca's, and that's really upset me.
0: Yeah, no, a fillet of fish is my go-to, mate. But I don't go to fast food joints anymore. So
1: you seem quite healthy. You got like the the fish oils and stuff. You're saying like you eat fish.
0: Yeah,
1: anchovies on garlic bread.
0: Yeah, anchovies and chilies, or I have Atlantic salmon. I have the sardines. I love sardines on the popcorn crackers.
1: Oh yes, yeah, I know what you mean. Are they the
0: rice crackers?
1: Yeah, like the round ones.
0: Yeah, they taste like popcorn if you really think about it. So I have them on. So I have sardines on them.
1: That's wild.
0: Yeah, avocado with it. But don't eat much. Like for breakfast, I'll just eat a muesli cookie.
1: Oh, okay.
0: So because I put on weight too easy, I turn into a fat little oompa loompa. So I've got to watch what I eat and drink these days. Mm-hmm. Otherwise, plus I had bad sciatic nerve for ages. So finally,
1: gotta be careful.
0: Touch wood. Touch timber and touch my head. That is wood. So, I've got to do that, and it just sort of keeps the weight down a bit.
1: Yeah, fair.
0: I put on weight too easy.
1: Well, you said you're not drinking anymore either.
0: Not that much. Good, not that much. So if I was going overseas like you are, man, I'd roll back in the town literally.
1: Well, you got to drink them. I got you a pack of beers. You got to drink them.
0: Oh, Tui's too.
1: Do you drink Tui's? I just guess. Oh,
0: yeah, I don't.
1: Just say yes. You have to.
0: Yes, yes. Okay, Tui's I drink. Love
1: good.
0: It. Tui's.
1: Damn it.
0: VB Tui's. But I go to all the breweries.
1: Oh, you like craft beer?
0: Well, I got used to it now, but I don't drink many. I drink this one that's called Czech Pale Lager. Oh. And it's a low percent beer,
1: okay.
0: So it's not like a full strength.
1: Do you have like Peroni Lagers? Peroni 3.5?
0: No, but I'd give it a crack.
1: They're good.
0: Oh, Peronis?
1: Peroni.
0: Oh, I don't mind them. I've got a mate of mine, if I ever go to his house, that's all he drinks, Peronis. So
1: you can get like the light one.
0: Asahi.
1: That's always a popular. Yeah, Asahi. I think if I had to drink a beer, I'd drink Asahi because I feel like it's kind of lighter tasting.
0: Yeah. Yeah, no, I definitely would. So you can't. You have to. I don't mind Carlton Dry.
1: Yeah.
0: That's full strength, but... Yeah, anyway, I just I mix it. I don't mind it, but
1: mix it up.
0: So yeah. But anyway, thanks for the Tui's.
1: Yeah, you're going to be drinking those this week. That's
0: yeah. I'll just drink them today
1: just
0: whilst
1: them.
0: Working. I'll just be out in the
1: six pack
0: job. Just crack a candy. I'll look like Reg Reagan. I'll be hanging out the window going ah. But yeah, it'll be fine. So now only about 6 minutes left here on the morning hit up.
1: Sad times.
0: With AJ. Yeah. So go at you'll hit to the airport about 6 o'clock.
1: 6 o'clock. I've got a few things to do today. Pack the bag. I'm not doing the suitcase. I'm just doing backpack.
0: Light packing.
1: Buy stuff when I'm over there. That's my plan. Because then I feel like backpack's easy. You can just, where am I going to go? What am I going to do? Don't need a big suitcase to carry. Just kind of.
0: No. Now, will you be able to get anywhere to watch, or will you be trying to watch State of Origin?
1: I think I will. I really want to. And I feel like it's a good vibe. We could try to go find like an Aussie pub or something somewhere.
0: Yep.
1: I went to one in Edinburgh once and it was so good and it ate shapes while I was there as well. The like biscuits. And I was like, oh,
0: shapes.
1: Tastes like home. Just tastes like home. Yep.
0: So if you now... I'm just trying to think. What would be the time? So if it's Origin kicks off here next Wednesday night, 8 o'clock. Way too late. NRL, way too late to be kicking off an Origin game. I don't care what anyone says.
1: What time do they usually kick off?
0: Oh, it should be kicking off at 7:05.
1: Yeah, 7 o'clock.
0: Like 7 o'clock. 8 o'clock at night. I know, look, they've always said, oh, it's about, you know, people coming home from work.
1: Yeah,
0: and
1: but like 7 o'clock's fine, I reckon. Yeah, no, so, okay, if it's 8 o'clock, it'll be 9 to 11. It'll be 11 a.m. for me when it kicks off.
0: So
1: is that a bit early to have a beer?
0: No. You knock your socks out. There you go for it. So
1: 11.
0: The team list. So, so you're asking about Manly players in. And let me just have a look. See how – I don't know, I'm getting feedback with my phone going into that.
1: I was wondering what that was. I think isn't one of the centres a Manly player?
0: This is good. So the Queenslanders, so Manly-wise, there is no – oh, hang on. No, there is no Manly players – in the Queensland team.
1: Yeah, that's fair.
0: So, but then we go to the New South Wales team, and then you've got Homosai Olakau'atu, and then your dad mentioned Kohler.
1: Cola.
0: Yeah.
1: Oh, yes.
0: Tao Te Cola. Oh, he's on on one wing, and you've got Brian Toto. So we haven't got the biggest of teams, New South Wales. It's besides, like, Stephen Crichton, he's pretty big. Katoni Staggs is not that big. James Tedesco is not that big. Brian Toto is not that big. Cola's not that big. Mitch Moses and Nathan Cleary, they're your average.
1: Yeah.
0: But our forwards with Fanua Blake and Reece Robson, Mitch Barnett.
1: Isn't it funny
0: Hudson
1: they didn't put Reece Walsh on? All the girls would be not watching.
0: Yeah, we'll see. When you got it's both fullbacks from both teams. Very interesting. So, but it'll be an absolute cracker. I hope the weather is I'm just going to see this full cast here, because you might have bought tickets.
1: And it might be raining on you.
0: Yeah, you might have to. Let me just have a look.
1: It's probably changed within the last half an hour.
0: Oh, it will. Yeah, I can't. Where is that? Today, Saturday, Sunday, Monday, Tuesday. Next Wednesday, they're saying fine and 21 degrees.
1: Hey.
0: But my iPhone is saying rain, 80% rain, and 19, 20 degrees. So I don't know what they're going to do. So, but anyway, so... We'll look forward to next week's State of Origin out there at Accor Stadium. But kicking off weights like 8:05, but perfect timing for you, Jinzy.
1: Perfect.
0: So there's a new 2RRR program. So Roving Spotlight with John August, Friday 9 a.m. to 10 a.m. So straight after me. North Ryde local John takes a look at news and current events, local, national and international, along with politics, science, history and religion.
1: Is that next?
0: I'd say so. So I don't think we're going to get the
1: Babyface baby podcast.
0: The R guy on. good. So Natalie, when I go off in about a minute and a half, we'll switch to Studio 2. And that'll be all taken on. So, yeah, stick around for John. He will be up next, and you'll probably hear him now every Friday from 9 a.m. to 10 a.m.
1: Perfect.
0: And a North Ryde local. You might be able to talk about what happened there with TG Milnerfield there too, with all the – there's a lot of controversy around all that. So, but I stay out of all that.
1: Stay out of the controversy.
0: Yeah, I'd rather just have fun. And I mean, I broadcast a lot of rugby with 2RRR from over there at TG Milnerfield and whatnot. So, but anyway, John's up next, so hang around and listen to him. Now, Sammy,
1: it's been
0: an absolute pleasure having you in the studio.
1: I think this is like week 4 or 5 of being here, from week 4. Well, thanks for having me. It's been so much fun.
0: No, you have been
1: a
0: pleasure having you
1: in
0: the studio.
1: Thank you.
0: It made it go so fun. I didn't need
1: no prep.
0: That's the first full piece of paper I've had in front of me for four or five weeks. That little
1: readout
0: there.
1: So you can't say you didn't prepare.
0: No, I just failing to prepare,
1: Preparing.
0: That's
1: to
0: an
1: fail.
0: Old Steve Blocker Road saying. Yeah, so enjoy the rugby league. You enjoy your trip away.
1: I appreciate that. I will be calling in.
0: Yes.
1: Harass me, and I will be
0: you
1: calling
0: will be,
1: in.
0: You have the
1: with
0: number.
1: With a beer in hand.
0: Beer in
1: bit
0: hand.
1: Bit of background music playing, probably.
0: So you enjoy your trip away.
1: Thanks, AJ.
0: And I look forward to you calling in, and look forward to you coming back in
1: thank
0: studio
1: you so much
0: when
1: for
0: you're
1: having
0: back
1: me.
0: From away.
1: Catch me next year, guys.
0: We'll do. Well, that's it for me. We will flick it over to John in studio. Studio 2. Bye for now.
1: Bye.

Good morning, everyone. It's John August here, broadcasting you from the studios of Ryde Regional Radio, 88.5 FM. So thank you, AJ, for the morning hit-up. So, yes, you've got me for the next hour. The name of the show is Roving Spotlight. And it's sort of a bit of a magazine-y sort of show, you know, politics, economics, religion, history, science, you know, lots and lots, and also local affairs. And I'll be getting to some of the things that I'll be doing shortly. So how do I describe the show? Ripley's Believe It or Not for Ideas, and also all the letters to the editor that I wrote that I didn't actually get published. Now, local paper, the Weekly Times, has been gracious enough to publish quite a lot of my content lately, so things have in fact turned around. So, but things are improving, I guess we might say. So, yes, I'm a North Ryde local. Now, also should point out, I've stood on behalf of the pirate branch of the Fusion Party a few times. Now, certainly I'm going to draw on my connections there, on the things I've experienced, but certainly if I bang on about the pirate party too much, I'm doing something wrong, aren't I? And certainly we have no monopoly on wisdom, and you're obviously free to vote for whoever you wish to. So that's all good there. But what do we have on the show today? A few things that I will be taking a look at. Now, I'm going to take a look at the result in Farra, where the One Nation Party actually got their candidate in. Now, I know there's lots of politics I'll get to, and I guess the budget's been coming up, hasn't it? So, future program anyway, and I know AJ was talking about some of the local controversy, which I will get stuck into at some point, I suppose. But yeah, there's the result there, and then I'll also be looking at data centres, because there's quite a controversial one locally. Now, towards the end of the show, I will be repeating a discussion I had with John Hallam of People for Nuclear Disarmament, and that was from actually during the time of COVID. Now, I know that's a bit of a historical recording, and I guess I have a lot of them to play, but it's very prescient when it comes to Ukraine before the Ukraine war, and I guess Taiwan is not got hot yet, but, you know, he also says a few things about that, you know, Russia, China, the US, so I'll be getting to that. But I'll also be playing a historic track from quite some time ago about nuclear war. Now, I'll also be talking about tradies and how some of the tradies, they love to claim that they're in North Ryde, but they're actually way to bugger across the other side of Sydney. Love paying my money to tradies getting work done, but that's a bit of a narc, isn't it? Then we have the the knack anyway. So I'll be talking about that as the show continues on, and a few bit of extracts here and there. But anyway, look, let's turn on the spotlight, and I will kick off with a bit of analysis of Farra. There we go. Okay, so, yeah, there was a letter that I had published back in April in the Weekly Times, and that was more to do with Pauline Hanson doing well in South Australia, and I think that's one of the things contributing to Farra, but, you know, there's a few extra things as well. But I might just read out this particular letter that I had published there in the 1st of April. So, how the One Nation growth is reflecting the unanchored. So, Pauline Hanson's One Nation Party did quite well in South Australia. I see a few things behind it. I'm not the first person to say it, but in order to vote Conservative, you have to have something to conserve. Starting with John Howard, though, housing became harder and harder to afford. What's different now, according to my mate Mark, is that people who would have otherwise had a stake in the system have been frozen out and would have otherwise become Liberal voters. They've become, so to speak, unanchored Conservatives without anything tangible to conserve, but they can aspire to at least conserve values they find important, and Hanson speaks to them. There's the issue of immigration. While there's more going on, people who have been labelled as racist for having positions that do not mention race or country of origin, and they've felt marginalised. Yes, some people fell under Hanson's spell when she claims that Labour and the Greens are bumbling, well-meaning idiots. That's a gross distortion, and though it appeals to some, doesn't really explain the dissociation from the Liberal Party. A lot of renters voted for One Nation, having been frozen out by support for increased property values.
But just as there are people who would have otherwise be conservative without a stake in the system, there are people who are conservative with a stake in the system who've been frozen out of the Liberal Party. They're the Teals. Contrary to Liberal Party propaganda, their overall record in government is to vote against the rights of workers. So there's more to their position, even if they do talk equality at times. Even so, for marginal left and green voters, they had two things going for them. First, they took climate change seriously, and second, they were not the Liberal Party. In isolation, some supposed values of the Liberal Party are positive ones, of initiative and self-reliance. But it becomes difficult to understand where these values fit into the existing Liberal Party, an impenetrable thicket. In saying this, I'm not wanting to give Labor a free pass. It's just that the critiques I'd make are not the ones that One Nation makes. I'm concerned about transparency, accountability and their broader record, but do recognise how they boosted support for veterans when they first entered office. They're a mixed bag, but to claim they're either angels or devils misses something important. It's an interesting spectacle to watch. So that's one of the things contributing to the growth of One Nation, but there are a few extra things going on in Farah. Now, one of the things was that the Liberals actually sent their preferences to One Nation rather than the independent candidate. And that's somewhat controversial, and they've, people have been talking about it. But why do I think one of the things, the reasons why they did that was because if a minor party candidate gets in from One Nation and perhaps others, it's likely that somewhat into term things will implode, they'll leave the party, something will go strange, something will go wrong. And then the Libs will have another crack at it at the next election. But if a decent independent gets in, or indeed a Teal, and they get over the first few hurdles, they're likely to become entrenched. And we even have cases of independents retiring, nominating a successor, and then that successor actually gets in. So the independents or Teals can really become entrenched, but these people from these minor parties have more chance of the wheels falling off the cart and them careering into the bushes. Now, the interesting thing is we do have Jackie Lambie, and she was previously with the Palmer United Party, and then she split and formed the Jackie Lambie Network, and then she got some candidates, I think, into Tasmanian Parliament, and then somewhat into the office, they sort of left the Jackie Lambie Network and wandered off and did their own thing. So I guess you might say what goes around comes around. Having said that, I don't wish to be too critical of Jackie Lambie. She does have some interesting things to say from time to time, and perhaps we will indeed get to that. Now we'll go to our first track, which is actually from the Gas Wild Band with Mr. Nobody. And there's a bit of a political connection there, a bit subtle. It's actually making some reference to Tony Abbott and his government, but don't worry, it's still a damn good track, and I hope you'll like it. Here we go.

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4: 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Now, what I'm going to take a bit of a look at is data centres. Now, I did actually have a piece published in the Weekly Times again. My gosh, they're gracious there, aren't they? But I won't be reading that particular article out. But there is our Lane Cove River, and I do help out with the bush regenerators there. And, you know, we're noticing the drone of the data centres on the other side of the river in Lane Cove. And there's a somewhat controversial data centre that they're also going to build on the river, which is, you know, the old CSIRO site. I'll call it the old CSIRO site, and hopefully, you know, what I'm talking is, you know, the old CSIRO site. The old CSIRO site, and hopefully, you know what I'm talking about.

0: and it's going to make things even difficult. And I think, you know, there's better ways of growing to the economy. But, okay, if you must have a data centre, you know, put it in the middle of industrial area. But there's a few more things going on with this particular data centre and the analysis that between the government and the corporate sponsor are doing. You know, one of the things about analysing these is that they look at each thing in isolation, not the fact that, well, there's already a bit of a drone on another part of the river and this is going to add to that experience, so it's just going to add up. And then there's the effect on wildlife, and, I mean, there's a little bit of concern about the effect of noise on people, but, you know, what about the wildlife? They don't even, you know, mention, you know, various important things in the area, you know, the powerful owl and so on. But the other thing that also happens is that they say, oh, you know, why put it there? Oh, well, it fits with zoning of light industry. Now, what you normally think of light industry is a warehouse, and okay, there's a bit of a noise from trucks and forklifts occasionally, but at least they shut down for 2/3 of the day. But we're talking about something that's going to just sit there continuously 24 hours a day making a drone, and that's, to my way of thinking, abusing what you would normally think of light industry being. But, you know, but be it corporations or government, they've been abusing this language for as long as I can remember. I mean, there was a book, 1984, from all that time ago that sort of, I guess, emphasised that. So anyway, so that's in progress, and, you know, we've had some coverage in the Weekly Times. People have been putting in submissions. I know I put one in. A few of the other people I know from Bushcare have done that. So cheerio if you're listening from Lanco Bushcare. Now we might go to a track. Now, this is actually from Flanders and Swan. It's 20 tonnes of TNT. Now, as I've mentioned later on in the show, I'm going to be discussing you know, with Mr. John Hallam stories of Russia, China and the US, but also talking about the nuclear threat and how things have changed over the decades. But I thought it might be interesting to go back to 1964 when Flanders and Swan, now they were otherwise a comic duo of the time, and they were made a track commenting on the threat of nuclear war at the time. Now that was where the then UK Labour government was committed to nuclear weapons, and they also drew of like what the world population was in 1964, but also talking about, you know, what the equivalent explosive warhead is of all these nuclear weapons around the world. So as I say, we'll get to the piece with John Hallam at the end of the show, but let's have a listen, to this quite intriguing piece from history about threat of nuclear war back in 1964.
1: I have seen it estimated

0: Okay, now, a bit of a change of pace. I suppose I'll talk about Double Plus Ungood, which is my my review of some first world problems that we can all sort of struggle with. Now, recently I had to do a bit of work around my garden at home, and I thought, okay, I'll reach out and see what's possible with the tradies. And you go to your search engine and type stuff in, and there's all these names of firms that pop up. And like I'm saying, well, I'm in North Ryde, and then you start to look into them and they're not really very detailed about where they are. And then you sort of go via other means and other mapping, and you might find that they're way to buggery on the other side of Sydney, claiming that they serve North Ryde. Now, look, I guess on the one hand, I'm trying to get good value, maybe even getting a few quotes like you should. But at some level, even if someone's a little bit more expensive but they're local, well, I'd prefer to do that. I'd like to think I'm not contributing to road congestion. I'm not contributing to extra use of fuel. And in particular, nowadays, you know, we can also say, well, hang on, there's a shortage of fuel. I guess we should always be moral about our use of it. But, you know, now even more so. So that's sort of a bit of an issue there. And you sort of wonder, well, at some level, maybe these tradies are just saying, look, we just want to get all the business we can. And it's sad if they feel themselves in that situation, because if everybody just sat back and said, well, look, I'll focus on my area, then, you know, our roads are less congested and there's a lower overhead in the work that does get done. But I think that a lot of the time in the market, competition, supposedly it results in a good outcome, but sometimes the results of competition can be negative. And please don't think that I'm saying that we want state control of everything. Come on, let's be real. But yeah, you know, mate, there are so many promises of capitalism that are failed promises, that are broken promises, that don't actually happen. Now, I suppose, might have a bit of a change in pace. I'll start to talk about the NAC. And here we go. We'll just have a bit of a break.
1: Your attention, please. This announcement has been cancelled for today only. City Rail regrets any inconvenience caused.
0: Okay, so we do have the government is actually doing a commission of inquiry into the National Anti-Corruption Commission's performance of its functions. And it is interesting, in spite of, I guess, the grand promises that we might think have been made or that we think are happening there, it really has been an item of some controversy. So, you know, there's going to be a review of that, talking about looking into the timeliness of referral assessments, protocols and practices related to the timeliness and frequency of the Commission's communication with referrers, the ability of support mechanisms for people engaging with the Commission, the Commission's approach to public reporting and communication with the broader public about its role, and the effectiveness of the Commission's corruption prevention and education activities. And I suppose the reason why I know about this is because of a certain political party I'm involved with. I mentioned them at the start of the show, didn't I? But we're actually putting together a submission in reference to this. So that's something that we will be doing. Now, I suppose, well, how would I summarise things? That it does seem like the NAC has sort of basically tripped over its own shoelaces, biting off more than it can chew. Basically, you know, one of the things I do remember, I used to think that, oh, any idiot can run an office, but it's actually quite a specialised skill set. And, you know, to actually do administration to do it effectively, you know, it's not something you can just wander in and do. So, you know, some of these legal people may be good at reviewing evidence and strutting their stuff in court, but that's different to developing and reviewing evidence. But I think there was Mr. Rex Patrick, former senator, who's been sort of worried about transparency. And one of his major concerns with the NAC was that so many of the hearings are held in secret. And that is one of the things about the NAC, is that there could be a lot more information about just how many complaints are made, you know, how they're processed, how far they get. And if they do actually say, look, we can't pursue this, why is that? But another thing in the background that I've sort of become aware of, it's interesting that here's the NAC and reaches out to other government departments and they stall and basically stuff them around and don't take them seriously. So, like, you know, you're looking into the government departments and they're stalling and you wonder about when people appear before Parliament and whether public servants are actually frank and honest and open. And I know that's one of the things that Rex Patrick said, was that the Senate could actually basically flex its muscles a lot more in, I guess, extracting information from public servants and government. Because I don't believe that, I guess I believe in the possibility of government involvement in our society and the economy, but at the same time, we've got to keep an eagle eye on them. I suppose that's part of the mixture of things we need to worry about. So anyway, now what have we got coming up? Now we'll listen to Cathy O'Neill talking about algorithms, and then Australian Crawl with White Limbo. And then we'll reach the last part of the show where I'll be moving towards John Hallam and the discussion I had with him. But here we go.
2: Algorithms are everywhere. They sort and separate the winners from the losers. The winners get the job or a good credit card offer. The losers don't even get an interview, or they pay more for insurance. We're being scored with secret formulas that we don't understand, that often don't have systems of appeal. That begs the question, what if the algorithms are wrong? To build an algorithm, you need two things. You need data, what happened in the past, and a definition of success, the thing you're looking for and often hoping for. You train an algorithm by figures out what is associated with success, what situation leads to success. Actually, everyone uses algorithms. They just don't formalize them in written code. Let me give you an example. I use an algorithm every day to make a meal for my family. The data I use is the ingredients in my kitchen, the time I have, the ambition I have, and I curate that data. I don't count those little packages of ramen noodles as food. My definition of success is a meal is successful if my kids eat vegetables. It's very different from if my youngest son were in charge, he'd say success is if he gets to eat lots of Nutella. But I get to choose success. I am in charge. My opinion matters. That's the first rule of algorithms. Algorithms are opinions embedded in code. It's really different from what you think most people think of algorithms. They think algorithms are objective and true and scientific. That's a marketing trick. It's also a marketing trick to intimidate you with algorithms, to make you trust and fear algorithms because you trust and fear mathematics. A lot can go wrong when we put blind faith in big data.

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5: Good morning, it's John August here on Roving Spotlight, 2RRR 88.5 FM. Now we'll move to a discussion that I had with Mr. John Hallam from back in the time of COVID. He's an anti-nuclear campaigner with People for Nuclear Disarmament, amongst other things. He makes some very prescient comments about Ukraine before the war, in contrast to The Spectator magazine, where there was an anti-Boris Johnson narrative by Owen Matthews. It suits both Boris and Putin to pretend that Russia may invade Ukraine. That was in January 2022, where he claimed that Putin was just saber-rattling, moving troops close to the border because he wanted to scare people, not because he wanted to invade Ukraine. And Boris Johnson was overstating the threat from Russia to shore up his position. In the film Iron Sky, the actress playing Sarah Palin, then the President of the United States, said an immortal line, "Doesn't every president that starts a war in their first term get re-elected?" Now, maybe there were valid criticisms to make of Johnson at the time, but it did feel like Mr. Matthews was looking for excuses to criticise him. Well, that did age well, didn't it, as compared to the commentary coming up from John Hallam, which was very prescient. Now, Mr. Hallam also talks about China, but before we get to that, I might mention some connections between ancient Greece and how the president of China, Xi Jinping, sees the world. Now, Thucydides, I'm going to struggle with that pronunciation, sorry, but anyway, wrote how the real cause of the historic war between Sparta and Athens was not acknowledged. Sparta, the dominant power in the region, was concerned about being overtaken by Athens, so it went to war to stop it. As noted in an ABC commentary, the American historian Graham Allison said that from the 15th to 20th centuries, as European powers tussled for dominance, the Thucydides trap went off multiple times as wars raged between rising powers and dominant powers. The Siege of Melos occurred in 416 BCE during this same war between Athens and Sparta when the Athenians attacked Melos, an island in the Aegean Sea east of mainland Greece. Though the Melians had ties to Sparta, they wanted to remain neutral. Athens invaded Melos in 416, as I've mentioned, and demanded that the Melians surrender and pay tribute to Athens or face annihilation. The Melians refused, so the Athenians laid siege. Eventually, Melos surrendered, and the Athenians executed the men of Melos and enslaved the women and children. It's captured in the so-called Melian Dialogue, where the Athenians ultimately pressed the point with a statement, which was actually paraphrased by our past Prime Minister Malcolm Turnbull, who is also an enthusiast for Greek history. And he said it ran as, Cut the crap. Justice, you should know, is only found between equals in power. As to the rest, the strong do as they will and the weak suffer as they must. There's attention. We celebrate Athens as the foundation of Western democracy, but their democracy was also quite brutal. And we'd certainly criticise what Athens did to the Melians. And Turnbull said, we shouldn't run the world that way. But to Z, might is right is built into the Western tradition, with hypocrisy baked in right from the start. But while the West isn't perfect, there are some issues in China's past too. Three major Chinese philosophers, Confucius, Lao Tzu and Mencius, wrote during a time of great violence and chaos, the so-called Warring States period. They wrote about peace and order because of how disheartened they were by what was happening around them. I'm trying not to devalue their work, and they had worthwhile things to say. And the contradiction is not as bad as leaning on violent Athens as the noble foundation of democracy. But for sure, there were dark times in China's past. But getting back to Mr. Hallam, he is more critical of the Chinese government than he is of Western governments. The West is not without its sins, and these things are a shades of grey issue, and I think he nevertheless makes a very interesting commentary. We go back to talk about historic border incidents between Russia and China. Now, there was the Isuri River island of Zhengbao in 1969, where the China and Russia actually bashed into each other. But then we go on to look at how the US behaviour at the time of our discussion before COVID was bringing China and Russia together. Still, some say the links are not so strong, with China actually taking advantage of Russia being over a barrel since the start of the Ukraine war. Along the way, we talk about tactical and strategic nuclear weapons. Tactical nuclear weapons are the ones used to knock out enemy forces during a war, while strategic ones are used to knock out cities. On the one hand, so-called mutually assured destruction, but on the other, mass civilian casualties and perhaps a war crime in itself. But let's get on with the discussion, where I sort of invite John to tell us about China, the US and Russia. Here we go. Let's start off with the US and China. Now, I've heard some stories that because the US is basically pounding away at China so vigorously, it means China is actually linking up with Russia in perhaps a way that would have been unheard of decades ago, that they're actually moving closer together. Now, is that a story you can fill us in on? Is it something you're familiar with?
6: Well, it is certainly true that Russia and China have been moving closer together for at least the past decade, and that as each of those societies have become progressively less liberal, and I mean a decade ago, even slightly longer ago, sort of 15, 20 years ago, both Russia and China were much, much closer to being open societies, and their relationships with the West generally were both much better. As those relationships have deteriorated and as each society has become more authoritarian, then they have also drawn together. Their economies do in many ways complement each other, and in many ways a Russo-Chinese entente or alliance or whatever, call it what you may, makes sense at a whole lot of levels, whatever the shape of those societies. I mean, just look at the geography and look at the way the railways go and look at who's got gas and who needs gas and so on and so on. And it's obvious that there's a great deal to be said for, just in terms of pure economics, in terms of those two getting together. So in and of itself, this should not be a bad thing. However, combined as it is with increasing antagonism, not just towards the United States, but towards NATO, towards Europe in general, and towards more open societies, then perhaps this is not such a great and wonderful thing.
5: Because I suppose I'm just being a little bit contemplative here. But, you know, people used to run around, you know, with their hands in the air saying, oh, yeah, Russians are communists, Marx, Lenin. Oh, isn't it terrible that they're communist and this sort of thing? And, well, they're not communist anymore, but, like, they're still a warrior.
6: But it doesn't appear to make a hell of a lot of difference.
5: Yeah, yeah. It's sort of like they were crying wolf all that years ago, sort of saying, oh, communist.
6: It's my view that these days both societies are closer to being fascist than to being communist, but it doesn't seem to make one heck of a lot of difference. I think that the critical thing that we have to be aware of is that both with Russia and with China, there are fuses being lit for the apocalypse. I mean, you're talking about Taiwan and, of course, talking about Ukraine. Now, Russia just happens to have the world's largest nuclear arsenal, and with America basically being a somewhat laggardly second. China has to date had a relatively modest nuclear arsenal, although it has fielded some very formidable individual nuclear weapons. Its total warhead numbers have been down around 300. However, it is clear that the Chinese intend to expand their nuclear arsenal. Now, even if China doubles its nuclear arsenal tomorrow, it will still be five times less than the American nuclear arsenal and even less than the Russian nuclear arsenal. I mean, at the moment, China has roughly one-tenth the number of warheads that the United States has. So, again, you need to keep that in perspective when people start frothing out of the mouth about the way in which the Chinese nuclear arsenal is expanding. The two biggies, the two who have the capability to make the planet uninhabitable in approximately an hour and a half, maybe a bit less, remain Russia and the United States.
5: Because I do remember the stories about China developing these nuclear anti-ship missiles, which are, I suppose, to use rubbery distinctions, they're much more in favour of, like, tactical nukes for whether they're actually useful or for sabre rattling. But, you know, I think the US sort of backed away from tactical nuclear weapons quite some time ago. But, you know, they're all sort all jumping up and down at these very scary sort of anti-ship nuclear missiles.
6: The Americans continue to have tactical nuclear weapons, though fewer than they did have. The Russians have a rather larger number of tactical nukes. And it is true that China has a larger proportion of its nukes in the tactical category than, say, the United States has. But still, it is a bit of a case of the pot calling the kettle black.
5: Okay, yes, I can see that, yes.
6: The Chinese have made significant advances in hypersonic weapons, but again, there's a great deal of hype in hypersonic. A hypersonic weapon is actually slower than a standard ICBM. Standard ICBMs on re-entry achieve 25 times the speed of sound, and there's just nothing that is faster than that. The thing about hypersonics is that they're supposed to be able to turn the somersaults and corkscrews, thereby avoiding being intercepted whilst they undertake a relatively low altitude course towards whatever their target is. So that's the thing with hypersonics. And the Chinese apparently have put a great deal of effort into developing hypersonics, as indeed have the Russians, leaving the United States arguably, according to some people, somewhat behind.
5: Okay, yes. All right. So, but let's go back to some of the history of Russia and China. Now, In times when Russia and China were quite hostile, there were these things called border incidents, which are like amazing to contemplate that this sort of stuff happened. But maybe you want to tell us about one or two of these border incidents in times long past.
6: Well, I mean, the one that people remember is the one over an island in the Ussuri River, which formed the border between China and Russia. But of course, historically, there's been Chinese and Russian low-level conflict since the 17th century, because of obviously Siberia, Manchuria is the great borderland between Russia and China. Once relationships between the two are sorted out, and once they actually agree where the boundaries really are, then, you know, I'm inclined not to put a great deal of weight on that right now, though at the time that it happened, it did look as if the Chinese and the Russians were in for potentially a long-term and high-stakes conflict. So it even looked at one point as if back in 1969 with the Cultural Revolution raging, with the Chinese about to invite Richard Nixon to China, it looked as if a really major confrontational sort of relationship was going to come out of it. But in the longer term, I think that the sort of relationship that exists now, which is much more collaborative, I think that the two of them would see that as something they would wish to maintain for the long term. I really think that the problem that we are potentially facing is that Russia and China consolidate to form a much tighter bloc even than they now have, a bloc in which, I might add, the Chinese might well play more of a leadership role, because they obviously have the weight both in terms of population but also in terms of the size of their economy and in terms of who would be subsidising who, and in which major conflict between that bloc acting as a bloc, which would globalise the conflict, which brings you back to your relationship between Taiwan and Ukraine, in which a globalised conflict happens between that bloc and the Western bloc, you know, the United States, NATO, etc., etc., and in which, looking at the way things are going now, it is very difficult to prevent the escalation of that conflict ultimately into a potentially civilization-ending nuclear exchange.
5: Okay, yes. That's I suppose we'll get into more of that later on, but I suppose China's come a long way, because when it was Nixon and I think it was perhaps Whitlam at the time that recognised them, they were just so chuffed that they were recognised, and now they've got to the point where they're basically bitter and twisted and scowling at the rest of the world. And I guess you had the new Silk Road.
6: Well, exactly so. But I mean, the China that existed then and the China that exists now are not the same.
5: Yeah.
6: You know, even like 15 years ago, you had the sort of language coming out of China was all about, you know, non-confrontation and win-win outcomes and stuff like that, and sounded very sort of Confucian and or Taoist, and was, you know, much more pleasant to listen to than the sort of language that is coming now, which is all about wolf warrior diplomacy and, you know, and grinding your opponents into the dust. And I think that there has been a major change within the Chinese polity, as there has been and as is ongoing within the Russian polity. Both of those changes have been in a similar direction. And unfortunately, they're not good news for the rest of the world.
5: Good morning. Okay, so we heard from John Hallam of People for Nuclear Disarmament with his observance that there's a lot of hype about hypersonics. So I have a bit of a closing thought for the show, still a few more, a little bit of time anyway, till our last track. But my closing thought for the show is that we fight the good fight, not because we will necessarily win, but because the good fight is worth fighting. So as I say, we're getting towards the end of the show. Now, I will be going out with the track by Traps, This Is Not The Time. And following this show, we'll actually have It's Time with William and Barry, who will be taking us back the years between 1960 and 1999. So anyway, we're reaching the end of the show. Thank you very much for listening. So I guess you'll be hopefully hearing from me the next few Fridays, and maybe I'll be live, maybe I'll have pre-records. Maybe I'll even have guests on the phone or guests in the studio. I'm getting used to this new, equipment that's new to me anyway. But as time goes on, I hope to sort of do more and more. So anyway, as I was saying, going out with the track This Is Not The Time by Traps. Now, one last thought following through from what I said before. If you were Sparta or Athens, you would find Persian rule oppressive. But if you were oppressed by Sparta or Athens, you would have found Persian rule a lot more tolerable. So hopefully that doesn't annoy too many of my listeners of Greek background out there. But anyway, as I say, Traps by, rather, This Is Not The Time by Traps. Anyway, enjoy yourself. Hope you have a productive day. Bye.

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1: And I'm William Broome.
0: And welcome to It's Time, the show where we look at the best of the Australian national charts between the 60s and the 90s, using the Kent Music Report, the Australian Music Report, and the ARIA charts. Today we're looking at the best of the charts from this week in 1978. William, what's coming up on today's show?
1: Coming up on today's show, we've got The Carpenters, The Village People, John Paul Young and Kate Bush.
0: And let's start off today at number 84 on the Australian National Charts this week on the 22nd of May 1978. Here's Jamaican teenagers Althea and Donna with their hit Uptown Ranking.